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0: 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What if the others take off their belts in solidarity? What if I don't ask him?
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Who's gonna be the one to save you from yourself? Would you wanna take a bite? Please, oh baby, please, you beg, you want, you say, you got to get some.

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1: Morning!
0: Just gone 6 minutes after 8 o'clock. The very last Sunday of September. Let's have a good one, you and me both. 27th of September 2026. 270926. It's a grey old morning, it's a wet one. A lot of surface water on the road if you're driving. Hope you all had a good week out there. If you did, we'll turn the page. Look, we're on the same page, you and me both. It doesn't matter if you had a good one or a bad one. Yesterday's history, today, tomorrow is a mystery. Let's have a good one.

Remember, there used to be an ad for a holiday company. Straight after Christmas. Bang, there you go. All the rich people going on holidays back in the 1970s. That's Gallagher Online. Breakaway. Let's see what's happening weather-wise on this Sunday, the 27th of September. Let's see what's happening. Wet, I think. A wet start to the morning with outbreaks of rain, heavy and possibly thundery, with a chance of localised flooding. A clearance to sunny spell, scattered showers will follow in the morning and early afternoon. Winds will become moderate to fresh and westerly as the rain clears, increasing strong at times in western northern coastal parts. Afternoon temperatures 14 to 16 degrees Celsius.

That's Paul Young from 1983. Come back and say that was the big follow-up to Wherever I Lay My Hat, the big number one, the big initial single for Paul as a solo artist. From an album that I never get fed up playing, No Parley. What's that mean? Don't speak? No talking? Love of the Common People was also on that album.

0: Hi folks, Paul McDevitt here. Invite you to join myself and Jimmy Stafford this Monday night for another edition of the Monday Night Sessions in association with Emerald Guitars. On the show this week, we welcome Glenties singer-songwriter Billy McInnes. Also, this Monday night, we give a welcome from Bangor and County Down to singer-songwriter Mark Hagen. Plus, we'll be keeping you up to date with some of the latest releases from around the Northwest. So, that's the Monday Night Sessions this Monday night between 8 p.m. and 10 p.m. As always, right here on Highland Radio.
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0: music for a Sunday morning, Murphy. The sound of the Furies, and a song that many millions of years ago was that ever written. Whichever tense you want. The Tennessee Waltz and the Furies.
1: Ram-a-lam,
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Buddy Holly, Brown Eyed Handsome Man, and before that, Rocky Sharp and the Replays, Ramalama Ding Dong. That's all about a girl called Ramalama Ding Dong. What did you do last night? Oh, went to the bar, a bit of karaoke with a bit of a sing song. She likes table tennis as well. Does she? Yeah, she does like ping pong. I don't think that was her real name. 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That's what my daddy told me. Here's Cliff.

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An eternal man, I tell you what, he's I don't know what age, he must be about 149, and still churning them out in 2026. He's got a new album called One, I think it's number one. He's doing cover versions. I know the latest single, I haven't got it here at the moment, is Spirit in the Sky, but he's done a lot of good work as well on that album. Right. Here's the original from the Zootones.

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That's the late, great Kirsty MacColl. There's a guy who works down the chip shops. Where's he? He's Elvis. June 1981 in the charts for Kirsty. Here's Tracy.

That's Tracy Ullman, and They Don't Know. So sweet, that song. So sweet indeed. Right, coming up in the programme this morning, we've got news at 9 o'clock, followed by this morning's Gospel Hour, 1 hour of music of inspiration and hope. You want to say hello to someone? 086 60 25,000. Busy already, believe it or not. Yep, 086 60 25,000. And if you're texting, dialing from the north, it's 00 353 86 60 25,000. This is a bit special from one of the Eagles, Mr. Don Henley. Start off with a little Irish lament, and the main song is called Lila.

0: Don Henley from the Eagles, from his album I Can't Stand Still. First off, we heard Lyle, and then Lila, of course, there with a very, very heavy Irish influence in that one. I'd say Don Henley from the Eagles. You find that on the album called I Can't Stand Still.
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7: How's it going? This is Eli from Inhaler. I just want to say a massive thanks to all the Irish radio stations supporting Irish Music Month. It means so much to all of us to have our work supported in that kind of way. 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

0: That's brand new from U2. That's their current single called Silencio from their new album, which will be out in November. And any new artist releasing music, I just want to note something on that song, that it was 2 minutes 33 seconds long, less than 2.5 minutes, just over 2.5 minutes long. If you don't know, they'll be releasing a song 6 or 7 minutes long. If you're a new artist, just saying. Speaking about new artists, got to say hello to Mary this morning. Mary says, any chance you could play Nickname, which won the local hero here at Highland Riddle during the week? And yeah, not a problem at all. We'll play Ryan McCauley, Nickname, for you, Mary. Here it is.
1: 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It means a lot to Irish artists and songwriters to have their work supported in this very special way. 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

0: said you're always right. Go back and forth in the middle of the night. Same old fight, same goodbye, same my name. It doesn't feel the same.
1: That's local hero winner, Highland Radio 2026, Ryan McCauley, and a song called Nickname. And well done to Ryan. And well done to everyone who sent in the their entries for local hero 2026. Fortunately, there can only be one winner, but well done to everyone for making the effort. And you haven't wasted your time, because they're still all on file here and you never know what might happen with them. So well done to Ryan. And well done to everyone else. And we wish Ryan all the very best as he goes forward now to compete and represent Highland Radio in the final, if he gets that far after the next round.
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10: It's 9 o'clock. Good morning. I'm Ruth O'Connell. A parade by members of the Orange Order in County Armagh hasn't gone ahead yet, as protesters block the road along which they were planning to walk at 8 a.m. Residents of the Garvahy Road in Portadown objected to a decision to allow the march through the largely nationalist area for the first time in almost 30 years. A temporary injunction which had placed a stay on the march yesterday was overturned on foot of an appeal in the early hours of this morning. Sinn Féin President Mary Lou MacDonald is with residents on the road.
11: The Secretary of State needs to intervene. The Chief Constable of the PSNI need to intervene. This is madness. This, in fact, is primitive treatment of any community in 2026.
10: Those who've gathered there to protest against the parade have been advised by a loudspeaker that they could be arrested for taking part in an unauthorised parade.
12: There's another one, and
13: no notice of this protest meeting has been given to the police.
10: In a statement, the government here says it has been Following court proceedings in Belfast overnight, it says it's monitoring the situation on the ground closely and will remain in contact with key interlocutors, including the Garvahy Road residents. It adds that the government is very concerned about the situation and its primary concern remains to avoid a return to the divisions of the past, recalling the significant progress made over many years in furthering reconciliation under the Good Friday Agreement. SIPTU is against the decision to go ahead with the Republic of Ireland's match against Israel today. A press conference was delayed yesterday and a team meeting was called before it was decided to proceed with the Nations League game. One of the players pulled out of the squad, but a later vote saw most players agreeing to press ahead with today's fixture. SIPTU Deputy General Secretary Greg Ennis says too much pressure has been put on the players.
14: I think it's the wrong decision. I am really concerned about players' welfare. We've been saying that in SIPTU for the last number of days. We've issued statements on this. I think yesterday has been the darkest day for Irish football ever.
10: A man in his 20s has been arrested following the seizure of over €300,000 worth of drugs in Cork. Cannabis with an estimated street value of €208,000 was seized following the search of several residential properties in the Mallow area. In a follow-up search in Donnerail, cannabis with an estimated value of €115,000 was also seized. The man is being held for questioning at a Garda station in Cork. Labour Woman is seeking the inclusion of a safe fund in the upcoming budget for women going through domestic violence. One in three women in this country experience physical, psychological or sexual abuse from an intimate partner. The party's calling for a €3 million non-means-tested fund to provide direct financial support to survivors. Labour Woman Chair Hannah Deasy says it could be used quickly.
15: So the Safe Fund is a practical and immediate solution for people who are looking to seek to leave dangerous situations in the short term. It's a non-means tested payment that is administered by local refuges and specialist domestic violence support services.
10: And a status orange rain warnings in place for Carlow, Kilkenny, Wexford, Wicklow and Waterford until 10 o'clock this morning. Met Aaron's advising of flooding and difficult travelling conditions. A status yellow weather warning is also in effect for all of Leinster, Munster, Cavan and Monaghan until 11 o'clock this morning. Alan O'Reilly from Carlow Weather has more.
16: Very heavy rain this morning moving up from the south, moving northeast, and it will bring some torrential downpours with very heavy rainfall and also a risk of some thunder and lightning. There is also some very strong gusts into the south this morning that will later go into the southeast and then east, and the wind will also begin to clear and ease off through this afternoon.
10: And that's your news at 4 minutes past nine.
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1: And let's check that weather forecast for today, Sunday the 27th of September. A wet start to this morning with outbreaks of rain, heavy and possibly thundery at times with a chance of localised flooding. A clearance to sunny spells and scattered showers will follow later in the morning and early afternoon. Winds will be strong at times in western northern coastal parts in the afternoon before easing by evening. Highest temperatures 14 to 16 degrees Celsius. Tonight, good deal of dry weather with clear spells, though some scattered showers may occur further west. Lowest temperatures 5 to 9 degrees in a light southerly moderate near wind near the west coast. That's your news and your weather forecast on a Sunday morning, Murphy.
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1: 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All ready, all steady, all go. Let's go, and we'll say hello. Could you please say hello on the Gospel Hour for Pat and Lane McFadden in Stewarton in Scotland, from Charlie, Mary, Kate and Aoife O'Donnell in Letterkenny.

Written by Lennon McCartney, that's Let It Be by American country superstar Colin Ray on the Gospel Hour on this Sunday morning, Murphy. Right, got to say hello to Helen, who is on her way back home to Dublin. Good morning to you, Helen. Play the next one for you. Also say hello to Audrey, Neilis and Claddy. Play a nice gospel song for my family and friends.

0: Remember our music class at school? We used to love going, in the wrong places. Oh, we're bad. That was a big number one for Jason, of course, there, but from the Joseph and His Amazing Collar Dreamcoat musical by Andrew Lloyd Webber and Tim Rice, Any Dream Will Do.
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0: I'm chatting away to myself there with the microphone down. Oh, the joys, the joys, the joys. Right. Please play a request on the gospel harp for Alistair Murr from Lurgan Channel Boundrate. It's his birthday on Tuesday. He will be 8. Alistair, happy birthday for you over there in Boundrate. 8 on Tuesday. Lots of love from your granny Murr. And there's 1, 2, 3 kisses there for you, Alistair. You'll get those later on, no doubt. You might even get something else as well. Maybe a hug as well from granny Murr, who wishes you all the very best on your birthday on Tuesday. Good morning, good morning, good morning to Anna and Sonny Gallagher in Remelton. Also say hello to Molly Hunter. Good morning, good morning, good morning. And this one comes from the one in the Rosses.

0: What a voice. Randy Mayfield, Jesus Joy of Man's Desiring. Right. Got to say hello to Granny Bernie. Good morning to you, Granny Bernie, from all your grandchildren listening in this morning, and they just want to say hello, hello, hello. Good morning. Could you please wish a very special mum, dad, granny and granddad, that's Benny and Anne Freel from Fannet. Happy wedding anniversary. Congratulations to you both. That's Benny and Anne Freel in Fannet. Happy wedding anniversary. Hope you have a lovely day. Lots of love from Patrick, Angela, Kieran, Sophie and Killian. Wishing you all the very best. There's a big kiss there as well. I'm sure you'll get one from every one of them. Congratulations to you both. That's mum, dad, granny and granddad, Benny and Anne Freel in Fannet. Happy wedding anniversary. Hope you have a lovely day. Lots of love from Patrick, Angela, Kieran, Sophie and Killian. Wishing you all the very best. Aaron McShane, good morning to Aaron. We'll get your wee song on for you maybe in the last hour of the programme. Good morning to you. Hope you're all good in the hood, as they say. And it's Irish Music Month and we're supporting it the whole way.
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0: That's a beautiful song there by a lady called Sarah Hassian, H-E-S-S-I-O-N, a song called My Last Goodbye. We'll take a break. We'll come back with this morning's spoken word. Reading for us this morning, Alison Steadman.
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0: Just coming around to 9:30, time for this morning's spoken word and a beautiful, simple little poem this morning called Rock Me to Sleep, read beautifully this morning by Alison Steadman.
7: Backward, turn backward, time in your flight. Make me a child again just for tonight. Mother, come back from the echoless shore. Take me again to your heart as of yore. 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Smooth a few silver threads out of my hair. 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I am so weary of toil and of tears. Toil without recompense, tears all in vain. Take them and give me my childhood again. I have grown weary of dust and decay, weary of flinging my soul wealth away, weary of sowing for others to reap. Rock me to sleep, Mother, rock me to sleep. Tired of the hollow, the base, the untrue. Mother, oh mother, my heart calls for you. Many a summer the grass has grown green, blossomed and faded, our faces between. Yet with strong yearning and passionate pain, long I tonight for your presence again. Come from the silence so long and so deep. Rock me to sleep, Mother, rock me to sleep. Come, let your brown hair, just lighted with gold, fall on your shoulders again as of old. Let it drop over my forehead tonight, shading my faint eyes away from the light. For with its sunny edge shadows once more, haply will throng the sweet visions of yore. Lovingly, softly, its bright billows sweep. Rock me to sleep, Mother, rock me to sleep. Mother, dear mother, the years have been long since I last listened your lullaby song. Sing then, and unto my soul it shall seem womanhood's years have been only a dream. Clasped to your heart in a loving embrace, with your light lashes just sweeping my face. never hereafter to wake or to weep. Rock me to sleep, Mother. Rock me to sleep.
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0: This morning's spoken word read by Alison Steadman and Rock Me to Sleep. We'll have more spoken words same time, same place next Sunday morning. Busy, busy, busy. Let's say hello to a few people. Got to say hello to Mary, Catherine and Andrea. As always, a great list of artists and songs. We'll try our best to get as many as we can on between now and the end of the programme at 12 o'clock. But good morning, good morning, good morning to you. I hope you're all keeping good in the hood, as they say. And let's say hello. Let me see, we're saying hello. Boom, boom, there we are. Hi, Aidan. Great to hear you on this wet morning. Hope you and Eileen had a nice week, and I hope you're both keeping well. Peter Watson, good morning to you, Peter. We'll try and get your wee song in for you as well. But here's one for you all from Charlie Pride.

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And sometimes, Lord,

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And I'm asking to reach out your hand.

Charlie Pride, Jesus, It's Me Again. A special birthday request now for Alice Ashenhurst in Ardygarvan. Good morning to you, Alice, and a happy birthday to you in Ardygarvan from your sister Betty and Patsy and her husband Trevor. And a nice wee song request there as well. We'll try our best to get that on for you if we can. Say hello to Charlie Gallagher, Margot and Tommy Rosny, Patrick and Siobhan Green. Say hello to John Tweed and John Campbell, Anne Marie and Molly Mills, Rose McLaughlin, Dimpna McLaughlin, Mark and Emmett and Joe Duffy. Good morning, good morning, good morning. And here's Gentleman Jim.

Across the Bridge by Jim Reeves. Oh, don't get me started on Jim Reeves. We'll be here all day. I've got to say hello to Hazel Key in Stranraer, who had a successful coffee day at the hospice on Thursday. And well done to you. Comes to you from your friend Olive. And well done indeed from everyone here in Highland Radio as well. Right, got to say hello to... Well, who's saying hello? There it is. Margaret. Margaret says, good morning, Aidan. Hope you're keeping well. Happy birthday to Michael Cramsey, Drummondy Letterkenny. Birthday was on Friday past. Happy birthday to John Elliott, Knockanar, Letterkenny, yesterday. Also, happy 45th wedding anniversary to Linda and John Elliott, Knockanar, Letterkenny for Friday past. And happy birthday to Sadie Doherty, Trey Bracken, Quigley's Point for Wednesday. Hope you all have a great day. Good morning. And this request comes from Margaret.

0: Beautiful voice of Eva Cassidy and a song with so, so many meanings, Over the Rainbow.
1: Hi folks, Paul McDevitt here. Invite you to join myself and Jimmy Stafford this Monday night for another edition of the Monday Night Sessions in association with Emerald Guitars. 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
6: Hey everyone, it's Danny from The Script here. 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It means so much for the Irish artists and songwriters to have their work supported in this very special way. 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

Beautiful voice by Mimi in there, and the old rugged cross. Happy birthday to Noreen McCready and Dunlow. Good morning to you. Comes to you from Bridget. And hi, Aidan. We'd love to hear the White family singing Dust on the Bible from the Glenties crew. Yes, Dust on the Bible. We'll get that on for you in a moment. Let's say a big, big hello. Yeah, I want to tell you about the Hospice Remembrance Service. It's happening today, Sunday the 27th of September, 3 p.m. in Conwell Church. Conwell Parish Church. It's just opposite the cathedral there, so it's a hospice remembrance service today, and it all starts at 3 o'clock, and you're all invited to come along to Conwell Parish Church at 3 o'clock, just opposite the cathedral here in Letterkenny, for a remembrance service at 3 p.m. Right, got to say hello to Connor Gillen, celebrating his 21st birthday. Happy, happy birthday to you, Connor. Every day is a special day. Every birthday is a special day, but your 21st birthday, that's a bit special. So have a good one and happy, happy birthday. And as promised, here is Dust on the Bible. By the way, that request, Connor, comes to you from Mum and Dad. Wishing you all the very best. Happy 21st birthday, Connor.

0: It's on the Bible, and that's a sign of the whites there. I'm playing that one for the Glenty's crew.
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10: 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Cheers.

That's John Greer bringing this morning's Gospel Hour to a close. Got to give a big mention to Michael Kavanagh in Greencastle. Good morning to you, Michael. Hope all is good and all the family as well. Always nice to have you on board on a Sunday morning, Murphy. Time for us to go over live now to St. Eunice's Cathedral in Letterkenny for celebration of morning Mass. Join us after Mass for the rest of your Sunday morning, Murphy. But for now, from me, Aidan Murphy, I'll bid you all a very good morning. Hand you over now to St. Eunice's in Letterkenny for morning Mass. Good morning.

All that you have done to us, O Lord, you have done with true judgment, for we have sinned against you and not obeyed your commandments. But give glory to your name and deal with us according to the bounty of your mercy. In the name of the Father, and of the Son, and of the Holy Spirit. Amen. The Lord be with you. You're very welcome to Holy Mass, the 26th Sunday of the ordinary time of the Church's year. My brothers and sisters, that we might worthily offer these sacred mysteries, let us acknowledge our sins. I confess to Almighty God, and to you, my brothers and sisters, that I have greatly sinned in my thoughts and in my words, in what I have done and what I have failed to do, through my most grievous fault. Therefore I ask Blessed Mary, ever Virgin, all the angels and saints, and you, my brothers and sisters, to pray for me to the Lord our God. May Almighty God have mercy on us, forgive us our sins, and bring us to life everlasting. Lord, have mercy. Christ, have mercy. Lord, have mercy. Glory to God in the highest, and on earth peace to people of good will. We praise you, we bless you, we adore you, we glorify you, we give you thanks for your great glory. Lord God, heavenly King, O God, almighty Father, Lord Jesus Christ, only begotten Son, Lord God, Lamb of God, Son of the Father, you take away the sins of the world, have mercy on us. You take away the sins of the world, receive our prayer. You are seated at the right hand of the Father, have mercy on us. For you alone are the Holy One, you alone are the Lord, you alone are the Most High, Jesus Christ, with the Holy Spirit, in the glory of God the Father. Amen. Let us pray. O God, who manifest your almighty power, above all by pardoning and showing mercy, bestow, we pray, your grace abundantly upon us, and make those hastening to attain your promises heirs to the treasures of heaven. Through our Lord Jesus Christ, your Son, who lives and reigns with you in the unity of the Holy Spirit, God forever and ever.

0: A reading from the prophet Ezekiel. The word of the Lord was addressed to me as follows. You object. What the Lord does is unjust. Listen, you house of Israel. Is what I do unjust? Is it not what you do that is unjust? When the upright man renounces his integrity to commit sin and dies because of this, he dies because of the evil that he himself has committed. When the sinner renounces sin to become law-abiding and honest, he deserves to live. He has chosen to renounce all his previous sins. He shall certainly live. He shall not die. The word of the Lord.
1: Thanks be to God.
0: Remember your mercy, O Lord.
1: Remember your mercy, O Lord.
0: Lord, make me know your ways. Lord, teach me your paths. Make me walk in your truth and teach me. For you are God my Saviour.
1: Remember your mercy, Lord.
0: Remember your mercy, Lord, and the love you have shown from of old. Do not remember the sins of my youth. In your love, remember me because of your goodness, O Lord.
1: Remember your mercy, Lord.
0: The Lord is good and upright. He shows the path to those who stray. He guides the humble in the right path. He teaches his way to the poor.
1: Remember your mercy, O Lord.
0: A reading from the letter of St. Paul to the Philippians. If our life in Christ means anything to you, if love can persuade it all, or the spirit that we have in common, or any tenderness and sympathy, then be united in your convictions and united in your love, with a common purpose and a common mind. That is the one thing which would make me completely happy. There must be no competition among you, no conceit, but everybody is to be self-effacing. Always consider the other person to be better than yourself, so that nobody thinks of his own interests first, but everybody thinks of other people's interests instead. In your minds, you must be the same as Christ Jesus. His state was divine, yet he did not cling to his equality with God, but emptied himself to assume the condition of a slave and became as men are, and being as all men are, he was humbler yet, even to accepting death, death on a cross. But God raised him high and gave him the name which is above all other names, so that all beings in the heavens, on earth, and in the underworld should bend the knee at the name of Jesus, and that every tongue should acclaim Jesus Christ as Lord, to the glory of God the Father. The word of the Lord.
1: Thanks be to God.
0: Alleluia, alleluia. If anyone loves me, he will keep my word, and my Father will love him, and we shall come to him. Alleluia.

The Lord be with you. A reading from the Holy Gospel according to Matthew. Glory to you, O Lord. Jesus said to the chief priests and the elders of the people, "What is your opinion? A man had two sons. He went and said to the first, 'My boy, you go and work in the vineyard today.' He answered, 'I will not go,' but afterwards thought better of it and went. The man then went and said the same thing to the second, who answered, 'Certainly, sir,' but he did not go. Which of the two did the father's will?" "The first," they said. Jesus said to them, "I tell you solemnly, tax collectors and prostitutes are making their way into the kingdom of God before you. For John came to you, a pattern of true righteousness, but you did not believe him, and yet the tax collectors and prostitutes did. Even after seeing that, you refused to think better of it and believe in him." The Gospel of the Lord. God gave him a name that is above all other names, so that all beings in heaven, on earth, and in the underworld should bend the knee at the name of Jesus, and every tongue should acclaim Jesus Christ as Lord to the glory of God the Father. If you are following perhaps better the international rather than our own media, you might see that Pope Leo is at this moment visiting France. And these visits that the popes make to various countries remind us of various things. The first thing being that scattered across the whole face of the earth, speaking every tongue and in every culture, the name of Christ is proclaimed and he is worshipped as our Saviour and true God. Looking at the coverage in recent days, I was struck by his meeting with the young people of France at the Stade de France in Paris. We're most used to looking at that stadium for soccer or rugby internationals. But it was filled with 80, 90,000, whatever the capacity is, with young people from all over France. Now, France, of course, is a much bigger nation than our own, and those young people represent but a tiny fraction of their own generation. But nevertheless, their presence there, the enthusiasm and the promptness of their faith, reminds us that even yet in every generation, Christ is praised. And even in our own country, although it is a small movement, there are indeed many young people coming to know Christ personally. Often they have come without any really family background or support in that manner of faith, others coming from a circumstance of great support in their faith. But what they have in common, and what has always been the case for the young in every generation, is that they wish to give of themselves with enthusiasm, with commitment, with fidelity, and a readiness to sacrifice for the sake of Christ. None of us, of course, are perfect, and no generation is without its flaws. But we must take heart when the name of Christ is taken up in hearts from one generation to another. And this brings me to the Gospel. We hear of the two sons, the one who says, "I can't be bothered going in to the field today. I'm not going." But then he thinks better of it and he says, "My father needs a hand. Who else is going to do it?" He goes and he does the work. And then the other son who says, "Of course, no bother at all. I'll go," and doesn't bother his head. The example of the second son is too often the case when we pay lip service to our Heavenly Father, but do not care for the Father's will.
do not sacrifice ourselves or rouse ourselves from indifference or complacency. We take for granted the Father's will and the richness of his mercy and of his grace that he gives to us in Jesus Christ, our Lord. For those who come to know Christ, complacency cannot really have a place. And when it takes root in our lives, we have to shake ourselves out of it again and again. In the words of St. Paul in another place, we should never grow tired of doing what is good. And this is what our young discover, and what all of us in our various generations discover again and again, that Christ is worth the effort, and more than the effort, is worth the sacrifice. For we find that when we place Christ first, we find joy and consolation in our lives. And more than that, we find that when Christ has the first place in our heart, that our neighbour too comes to occupy the first place in our affections, in our efforts, and in our attentions. We pray therefore on this Sunday that we may be again and again shaken out of complacency, that we may think carefully about what the Father asks of us, that we may seek to do our duty and to do it with a heart that is formed by generosity and love by the gift of God's grace, which is poured out upon us. In the name of the Father, and of the Son, and of the Holy Spirit.

0: Let us stand to profess our faith. I believe in one God, the Father Almighty, the maker of heaven and earth, of all things visible and invisible. I believe in one Lord Jesus Christ, the only begotten Son of God, born of the Father before all ages, God from God, light from light, true God from true God, begotten, not made, consubstantial with the Father. Through him all things were made. For us men and for our salvation he came down from heaven, and by the Holy Spirit was incarnate of the Virgin Mary, and became man. For our sake he was crucified under Pontius Pilate. He suffered death and was buried, and rose again on the third day in accordance with the Scriptures. He ascended into heaven and is seated at the right hand of the Father. He will come again in glory to judge the living and the dead, and his kingdom will have no end. I believe in the Holy Spirit, the Lord, the giver of life, who proceeds from the Father and the Son, who with the Father and the Son is adored and glorified, who has spoken through the prophets. I believe in one holy Catholic and Apostolic Church. I confess one baptism for the forgiveness of sins, and I look forward to the resurrection of the dead and the life of the world to come. Amen. We bring now our petitions before the Heavenly Father, asking for the grace to respond in faith to his word.
1: For the Church, that each one of us may take part in her mission to build the kingdom of heaven here on earth, through faith and through doing the Father's will. Lord, hear us.
0: Lord, graciously hear us.
1: With the Holy Father, Pope Leo, we pray for our civil leaders, that in their concern for the economy, they may not lose sight of their duty towards the most vulnerable among us, especially the homeless, the unborn, the infirm, and those fleeing warfare or famine. Lord, hear us.
0: Lord, graciously hear us.
1: For peace in our world, especially in the Ukraine and in the Holy Land, and for all men and women who work for peace and reconciliation. Lord, hear us.
0: Lord, graciously hear us.
1: For those who are sick, especially in our own community, for the elderly, the lonely, and those oppressed in body, mind, or soul, that through our love and care they may experience God's love for them and so come to know him more fully. Lord, hear us.
0: Lord, graciously hear us.
1: For those who struggle to apply themselves to their work, and for those who fail to follow through in commitments and responsibilities to others, that they receive strength, inspiration, and courage to overcome every obstacle hindering the gifts God has given them to build up his kingdom. Lord, hear us.
0: Lord, graciously hear us. And we also pray in these days for a resolution of tensions in the north around parades and marches and many other contested issues. Lord, hear us. For the faithful departed, we ask God's mercy. We pray for those who have died recently, for Nora Dunn, late of Ashley Close, for Joe Campbell of Lifford, the brother of Pierce Campbell, for Katrina O'Donnell McFadden of Thorndale, and for all who have died. We pray that they may be welcomed into the kingdom of God. Lord, hear us. We make our prayer through the intercession of Mary, ever virgin, as we say, Hail Mary, full of grace, the Lord is with thee. Blessed art thou amongst women, and blessed is the fruit of thy womb, Jesus. Holy Mary, Mother of God, pray for us sinners, now and at the hour of our death. Amen. Heavenly Father, what we have said with our lips, may we believe with our own hearts. And what we believe in our hearts, may we practice in our daily lives. Through Christ our Lord.

Blessed are you, Lord God of all creation, for through your goodness we have received the bread we offer you, fruit of the earth and work of human hands. It will become for us the bread of

Blessed are you, Lord God of all creation, for through your goodness we have received the wine we offer you. Fruit of the vine and work of human hands, it will become our spiritual drink. Blessed be God forever.

Grant us, O merciful God, that this our offering may find acceptance with you, and that through it the wellspring of all blessing may be laid open before us. Through Christ our Lord. The Lord be with you. Lift up your hearts. Let us give thanks to the Lord our God. It is truly right and just, our duty and our salvation, always and everywhere to give you thanks, Lord, Holy Father, Almighty and Eternal God, through Christ our Lord. For out of compassion for the waywardness that is ours, he humbled himself and was born of the Virgin. By the passion of the cross he freed us from unending death, and by rising from the dead he gave us life eternal. And so with angels and archangels, with thrones and dominions, and with all the hosts and powers of heaven, we sing the hymn of your glory, as without end we acclaim. Holy, holy, holy Lord, God of hosts, heaven and earth are full of your glory. Hosanna in the highest. Blessed is he who comes in the name of the Lord. Hosanna in the highest. You are indeed holy, O Lord, and all you have created rightly gives you praise. For through your Son, our Lord Jesus Christ, by the power and working of the Holy Spirit, you give life to all things and make them holy, and you never cease to gather a people to yourself, so that from the rising of the sun to its setting, a pure sacrifice may be offered to your name. Therefore, O Lord, we humbly implore you, by the same Spirit, graciously make holy these gifts we have brought to you for consecration, that they may become the body and blood of your Son, our Lord Jesus Christ, at whose command we celebrate these mysteries. For on the night he was betrayed, he himself took bread, and giving you thanks, he said the blessing, broke the bread and gave it to his disciples, saying, "Take this, all of you, and eat of it, for this is my body, which will be given up for you."

In a similar way, when supper was ended, he took the chalice and, giving you thanks, he said the blessing and gave the chalice to his disciples, saying, "Take this, all of you, and drink from it, for this is the chalice of my blood, the blood of the new and eternal covenant, which will be poured out for you and for many for the forgiveness of sins. Do this in memory of me."

The mystery of faith. Save us, Saviour of the world, for by your cross and resurrection you have set us free. Therefore, O Lord, as we celebrate the memorial of the saving passion of your Son, his wondrous resurrection and ascension into heaven, and as we look forward to his second coming, we offer you in thanksgiving this holy and living sacrifice. Look, we pray, upon the oblation of your church, and recognizing the sacrificial victim, by whose death you willed to reconcile us to yourself, grant that we who are nourished by the body and blood of your Son, and filled with his Holy Spirit, may become one body, one spirit in Christ. May he make of us an eternal offering to you, so that we may obtain an inheritance with your elect, especially with the most blessed Virgin Mary, Mother of God, with blessed Joseph, her spouse, with your blessed apostles and glorious martyrs, with St. Eunan, St. Columbkille, St. Fiacre, and with all the saints on whose constant intercession in your presence we rely for unfailing help. May the sacrifice of our reconciliation, we pray, O Lord, advance the peace and salvation of all the world. Be pleased to confirm, in faith and charity, your pilgrim church on earth, with your servant, Leo our Pope, and Niall our Bishop, the order of bishops, so all the clergy, and the entire people you have gained for your own. Listen graciously to the prayers of this family whom you have summoned before you. In your compassion, O merciful Father, gather to yourself all your children scattered throughout the world. To our departed brothers and sisters, and to all who are pleasing to you at their passing from this life, give kind admittance to your kingdom. There we hope to enjoy forever the fullness of your glory, through Christ our Lord, through whom you bestow on the world all that is good. Through him, and with him, and in him, O God, almighty Father, in the unity of the Holy Spirit, all glory and honour is yours forever and ever. I hent an tlein hir dar jraru, agus brihar te dar jagusk, tashid the vishna agunyara. 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Deliver us, Lord, we pray, from every evil. Graciously grant peace in our days, that by the help of your mercy we may be always free from sin and safe from all distress, as we wait the blessed hope and the coming of our Saviour, Jesus Christ. For the kingdom, the power, and the glory are yours, now and forever. Lord Jesus Christ, who said to your apostles, "Peace I leave you, my peace I give you," look not on our sins, but on the faith of your church, and graciously grant her peace and unity in accordance with your will, who live and reign for ever and ever. The peace of the Lord be with you always. Let us offer to one another a sign of Christ's peace.

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O sacrament divine, all praise and all thanksgiving be every moment thine. 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
1: May this heavenly mystery, O Lord, restore us in mind and body, that we may be co-heirs in glory with Christ, to whose suffering we are united whenever we proclaim his death, he who lives and reigns forever and ever. Amen. But we have notices to bring to your attention. From this Thursday, the 1st of October, the evening weekday Mass resumes at 7 o'clock. The family Mass will resume, as usual, on the second Sunday of the month at 10 o'clock. And we would love to have more families participate in the family Mass more actively. If you would like to do so for the 11th of October, which is the beginning, the first now for this pastoral year, please give your name to the parish office this week. Tomorrow, Monday, is the feast of Blessed Michael Sopochko, who was the spiritual director of St. Faustina of the Divine Mercy. A blessing with his relics will be given after the 10 o'clock Mass tomorrow. A word of welcome to Liam Coyle, a seminarian for our diocese, who will be with us in the parish for his pastoral year. During the year, he will shadow the clergy and various parish groups as part of his training for the priesthood. And we pray that he will have a fruitful time here with us in the parish. Thank you to each and every one of you for your support of the cathedral from week to week. The Lord be with you. May Almighty God bless you, the Father, the Son, and the Holy Spirit. The Mass is ended. Let us go in the peace of Christ. Thanks be to God.

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9: Everyone has bad times, bad days. But everyone has someone. It's just that sometimes...

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0: That's Colin Gallen. That was requested on the Gospel Hour. We managed to sneak it in there for you just in time. Colin Gallen and Before the Next Year Drop Falls. Right. I want to tell you about the big Highland Bingo Party. Yeah, it's back this year and we're doing it not once but twice. We're coming to two locations with your hosts, Keith Fletcher, Lee Gooch and Marty Freel on the decks. Yes, Keith Fletcher, Lee Gooch and Marty Freel. Keith Fletcher, Lee Gooch, Marty Freel.
1: How the hell are you?
0: Yeah, we're bringing the big Highland Bingo Party on the Enniscrone Gateway Hotel in Buncrana on Saturday the 21st of November. And then we move venue to the Villa Rose Hotel in Ballybuffet on Saturday the 28th of November. 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

Lots of cream and country music and Country Roads, Take Me Home, I Will Always Love You. So we'll play that on Sunday morning for a very special purpose, and the people that know that purpose, that one was for you. Right, got to say hello to my good friend Frank in Omagh. Good morning to you, Frank. Hope all is good in the hood with you, my friends, and your family as well. And we'll play this one for you, a nice choice, Till I Can Make It On My Own by Martina McBride.

0: Beautiful voice from Martina McBride, Till I Can Make It On My Own. And play that one for Frank and all the family up there in Oma in County Tyrone. 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

0: That's Mike Denver covering a Paul McCartney song, Dance Tonight, on Sunday Morning Murphy, 8 minutes after 11 o'clock, if you're time checking. Happy, happy birthday to John Patrick McKelvey, Kelly Gordon, from all his family and friends. John Patrick, have a good one. Happy birthday, my friend. And happy birthday request yesterday to Darcy Mullen, Sapa Muff, love from Mummy, Daddy, Geroid, Leah, Nanny Sue, and Granddad Jerry. 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

That's Derek Ryan, and it's Friday. No, it's not Derek, it's Sunday. Morning, Murphy. I want to give you a reminder that the remembrance service for the hospice, the Donegal Hospice Remembrance Service, is today, Sunday the 27th at 3 p.m. in Conwell Parish Church, just opposite the cathedral. That's the hospice remembrance service today at 3 p.m. in the Conwell Parish Church, just opposite the cathedral here in Letterkenny.

0: That's it, Robert Palmer and Johnny and Mary. Had Robert Palmer once. Very well groomed he was. Give me the impression that he was using moisturiser long before moisturiser was invented. He's a cool dude. Sadly, no longer with us. But as I say, in all good parties, the music will live forever.
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6: 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Hi, this is Noel Hogan from the Cranberries. I want to say a big thanks to all the radio stations that support Irish Music Month. 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

Big finish, Dominic, big finish. Hold that note. Good man, Dominic Kerwin there, and try a little kindness. Good morning, Aidan, and all at Highland Radio. Please wish Ray and Richie a belated 60th wedding anniversary. Hope you enjoy the wee break in Portnoy. Of course they will, Portnoy, lovely part of the country. No matter what the weather is, it's still lovely. And not only is Portnoy lovely, but it's the people there as well. Also, best wishes to anyone in hospital and unwell. Wishing you a good and speedy recovery. Regards all. And this one comes to you all from Charlie and Isabel in a wet Paisley in Scotland. Well, Charlie and Isabel, guess what? It's a wet Donegal as well. Here's one of your neighbours from Paisley. Oh.

0: Pollen a tinny and a pencil full of lead. 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And this one for Pamela Gillan and Conway on her birthday on Tuesday comes to you from your sister, Samantha.
1: Oh, I miss my mother so dearly.
0: Samantha McMillan and Andy Greer. Here's the man.

There was just me and Wee Susie. She was my mother and my friend. You know, we loved each other dearly, and that love, it'll never end. Her memory's always with me, and all the little things she said. And every night I still talk to her before I go to bed.

That's me, Hugo. The wee man from Strabane, Hugo Duncan. And then for Pamela Gillan and Convoy, it's her birthday on Tuesday. Comes to you from your sister Samantha McMullen and Andy Greer. I'll play the wee man for you. Oh, yes, I miss wee Susie every day. Got to say hello to Anna and Tony Galler and Remelton, not forgetting Molly. Hope you're all in good spirits this morning. Comes to you all from Mary Inn Convoy. They're all Swifties. I know they're all Swifties. Here's Taylor.

0: Taylor Swift, and I knew it, I knew ya.
1: Hi folks, Paul McDevitt here. Invite you to join myself and Jimmy Stafford this Monday night for another edition of the Monday Night Sessions in association with Emerald Guitars. On the show this week, we welcome Glenty's singer-songwriter, Billy McInnes. Also, this Monday night, we give a welcome from Bangor and County Down to singer-songwriter Mark Hagen. Plus, we'll be keeping you up to date with some of the latest releases from around the Northwest. So, that's the Monday Night Sessions this Monday night between 8 p.m. and 10 p.m. As always, right here on Highland Radio.
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Who's ready for the big Highland Bingo Party? Well, it's back, and this year we're doing it not once, but twice. We're coming to two locations with your hosts, Keith Fletcher, Lee Gooch and Marty Freel on the decks. We're bringing the big Highland Bingo Party to the Inishowen Gateway Hotel in Buncrana. 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Inishowen Gateway, 21st of November. In Buncrana. And then the Villa Rose Hotel, Ballybuffet, Saturday the 28th of November. 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Gotta say hello to John Wallace. Hello, John. John says, could you wish happy 60th birthday to Betty McGinty and a happy 18th birthday, Ashing Kelly. Happy 13th birthday to Ellie McGettigan. Happy birthday to Audrey Henry, Angie Quigley, Laura Nugent, Laura Jane Curley, Naomi McCrossan, Fiona McConnell, Adrian McLaughlin, George Donnell, Noel Malone and Joe Freel, all celebrating birthdays. Happy, happy birthday. Happy 40th wedding anniversary to Pat and Moya Carr. And good luck and all the best to John Wilkie, Clem and Ericle. Good man, John. And good luck and the best to everyone in Highland Radio Customer Service Awards tonight. Good luck to everyone in Letterkenny Memories tomorrow at 8:30. John also says hello to the Wilsons, the Relations and everyone in the post office. Daryl and Brita Connor. And family and Relations, Dermot, Marissa and Muirna Gallagher, Margaret and Bob and McNulty, Marie and Joe Bovard, Rosaline and Teresa Connolly, Mick and Isabel Lagan and all the family and Relations. Say hello to the Treacle Gang, the Thirsty Club, Betty and Eddie McGinty, Helen O'Donnell, Michael Coughlin, Robert and Hazel O'Connor and family and relations. Go to Gary and Josephine O'Donnell and family. Angela Murray Creern, the McCarns from Letterkenny, Stephen and Danny McConnell, Joe Kelly, Porky, Isabel Rogers, Rona Kern, hello to Eileen and Maeve. It's almost. Don't forget, after the news at 12 o'clock, Bernard Harper bringing the sunshine through your radio. Right through until 2 with the very best of music and the very best of companies, always with Bernard Harper.

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0: That's the lady of the moment. Ella Langley is the lady's name. As sweet as honey. He's choosing Texas, I can tell. Worldwide hit for her. Come on, baby. Gotta say hello to Ellie McGettigan. Happy 13th birthday from Holly, Annie, and Lucy. Bit of one for you, Ellie. Happy birthday. 13 teenager today, double pocket money and all. And happy birthday to my husband, John. And this one comes to you from your wife, Monica.
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My sweetheart was only a poor country girl to whom I intended to be wed. But my father says no, this cannot be so. You must marry a lady

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0: That, my friends, is my lot for today. That's the end of the Sunday Morning Murphy. My thanks to Roisin on the telephones this morning. Thanks for listening in if you've been there from the start. And if you joined us anyway along the way, thank you so much for tuning our way. Stay tuned, the man himself, Bernard from the Harper Clan. Bernard will be along here with the usual mix of good company and good music as well, right through until 2. Hope you all have a good day. All's left for me to say is my name's Aidan Murphy. You know who you are, from me to you. Bid you all a very good morning. Stay tuned for Bernard. Good morning.

Very good afternoon to you. Welcome along to the program this Sunday afternoon. Not a nice afternoon, but snuggle up nice and tight to your radio and keep us company over the next couple of hours. Tom and Paddy's and Just the Way I Am. That was the opening offer for today. Our thanks to Aidan Murphy. Thank you, Aidan. There's always a great program on a Sunday. Lots of text messages and WhatsApps in already. We thank you in advance. If you'd like to add to them, you can text, you can WhatsApp me 086 6025000, or you can dial the digits and talk to Roisin. 91 25000, the young lady will take your calls. And a very good afternoon to our usual listener. Thank you for your e-text as well. Here's Sinead Black and I'm On the Road Again.

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Brian, and God's Plan. A very good afternoon to Michael Coughlin on the Mountaintop. Michael, good afternoon to you. As always, great to have you on board this Sunday afternoon. And a very good afternoon to Anna Payne and the family. Thank you for your text as well. And you say great song on at the moment from Derek Ryan, and a good song it is as well. Of course, God's Plan. Anna and the family, have a great afternoon as well. Helen O'Donnell. Helen, thank you for your kind words. Here's the man you wanted, Paddy Tracy.

and worship Paddy Tracy and the hard times that loving can bring. Good afternoon to Anna Payne and the family, and Helen Dahl. And Helen, good afternoon to you as well. Hopefully I find you well this Sunday afternoon. Hi there, Bernie. Can you please say hello to all my family and to everyone who knows us? Hello to Marie and Paddy McDowd, and a big hello to Margaret White, Sydney Muir, and hello to Michael and Mark and Damon and Angela and Tony and Trish as well. And a good afternoon to your good friend, that's Pauline O'Donnell, and Pauline's in Rafoe. Hello to my sister, Jean Porter, and my niece, Jean Porter, beg your pardon, and your sister, Jean McAdams. And a big congratulations to Kate Marie for passing her driving test. Well done, safe travelling. And also a big 80th birthday to the man himself, Michael. Michael McAdams is 80 today. Well done. Congratulations. Lots of love from my loving wife, Teresa, and all the family as well, sending lots of love to you as we do at Rushing and ourselves here at Highland. Michael, have a great, great birthday and enjoy the celebrations. And let Teresa, so Teresa will spoil your rotten.

was the voice of Johnny Loughrey. I was asked for that one for the birthday boy himself. That's Michael McAdams. Hi to Michael in Stabann. Happy you did birthday. Lots of love from all your family. And it says here, Bernard, can you please wish Michael a happy birthday as well from his neighbour? So there you go as well. And Teresa, hi to you and enjoy the celebrations, Michael, as well. Now, what about this one? Wee jive one. Baby, don't leave me. Don't leave me in the night time.

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1: Of course, the man himself, Mike Denver, take these chains from my heart. Very good afternoon to Agnes Kelly in the programme. Agnes, it's always good to have your company. Good afternoon to you. Take care as well and enjoy the rest of your Sunday. Marion and Derry, always listening. Marion, have that one on us today as well. So hopefully your Sunday is going good for you. The girls in Desert Martin checking in, says, just tuned in, so hopefully we'll hear some of our favourites. I know Mike Denver is certainly one of yours. You've given us a few other ones as well. And as the afternoon goes on, we'll get those in for you. Good afternoon to you. You say take care on the way home as well. So that's Mary, Catherine and Andrea, always keeping us company and tuned in just in time to hear your man. Of course, it was Mike Denver. Jim and Rosie in Stavan, always keeping us company. Good afternoon to Jim. Good afternoon to Rosie. Here's the voice of Cleona Hagen.

Sean Hagen and Those Yellow Roses. Jim and Rosie in Strabane, as always, thanks a million for your company. Howdy Sue, Bernard, would you please play David James When the Robin Sings? Great show as ever. I was looking at the system, I don't find that song. Did he record it? I don't know, maybe somebody could let me know. David James recorded When the Robin Sings. I was checking the system, it's not in there, but someone will let me know, no doubt. So Sue, stick with us on that one. We'll do our best to get your song on for you as well. And a very good afternoon to Leah McIntyre. Good afternoon to you, Leah. And can you please wish Ellie McGettigan a very happy 13th birthday from Holly and Annie and Lucy? And can you please play Redneck Woman for her? We'll do that real soon as well. But before all that, we go together.

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3: Country Sundays at the Clannery Hotel, Letterkenny. This Sunday, it's Patrick Feeney and his band. Doors open at 8 p.m. with after party in McGilligan's Bar. Looking ahead, Jerry Guthrie's Dancing Weekend takes place from Friday 2nd to Sunday 4th of October. But this Sunday, don't miss Patrick Feeney at the Clannery Hotel, Letterkenny.

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Nathan Lorraine and the Showband Show and our anniversary dance. Beautiful one as well. Can you play a request, please, for Geraldine and Trevor Moore from Newton Cunningham, who are celebrating their Ruby Wedding anniversary today. Celebrated yesterday. Lots of love from Marion and Al and all the gang as well. I want to say happy anniversary. So hi to Marion and Al as well. And also staying with the happy couple, happy 40th wedding anniversary to Geraldine and Trevor Moore from William and Jean and Damien and Damien Jr. and Kara and Alana and Wendy and Joe, wishing you a very happy anniversary for yesterday. Let's hope you had a fantastic time as well. And congratulations from all of us here at Highland Radio as well. Well done.

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6: And you're very welcome back into the programme. There's part one nearly up already. Play Aoife Neill, please, for a listener. Just want to do a few requests, and hopefully in part two I get as much music in as I possibly can. Hi there, Bernard. From John Wallace, please wish a happy 60th birthday to Betty McGinty. Happy birthday to Aidan and McLaughlin. And a happy birthday for yesterday for Pauline Higgins and, of course, Sarah Doherty as well, coming in from JW. That's the man who doesn't forget anyone. So, John Wallace, good afternoon to you on the programme. Our usual listener, Bernie, says thank you for the music and play Big Tom. Yes, I have Big Tom down to play in part two of the programme. And with that, we say a very good afternoon to Bridget Sweeney as well. Good afternoon to you, Bridget. Hopefully you're keeping well, and I will feature the music of Big Tom as well. Bernard, thank you for the song on Thursday night. Not at all. You're very welcome. And that comes in from our listener in Burnfoot. So hi to you as well. And Josephine Campbell, good afternoon to you, Josephine, as well. I just want to open up this one. Fionnuala, hi to Fionnuala. Fionnuala, thank you for your call. Good to know you enjoyed the programme on Thursday night as well. And I promise you, I will feature the music of Alan Jackson in part two. Coming in musically, Ryan Turner is going to start off part two for us. Hi to Anne and Damore. Anne, I don't have the song by Ryan, but I certainly will play a nice song by the very talented Ryan Turner. And a big hello to Tommy and Dee Dee, and of course to Cynthia coming in from Anne. Hi to Anne as well. Sue, thank you for your text, and I'll play something nice for you from the music of David James as well. Can you give a big shout out to Denise Toy, and maybe something by Margot for her? Thank you. Hi to Denise as well. Pamela Gillen, and Pamela's in Convoy. Can you play Hugo Duncan and Wee Susie? It's her birthday on Tuesday. From her sister Samantha McMullen. Hi to Samantha as well. And hello to Andy Greer as well. Katie Gillen's here with the news at 1. Back after that.

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1: Good afternoon, it's Katie Gillen with the news at 1 o'clock. Technical assessments are being carried out following a landslide at the Drumnahoo Wind Farm construction site on Thursday, September 17th. With the onshore wind development, which will comprise 12 turbines with a maximum height of 167.5 metres, is situated 13 kilometres from Letterkenny. Elle Anderson reports.
2: The incident occurred when a rock berm was breached, resulting in the movement of material above the structure and onto the lower embankment area. No injuries were reported and there was no impact on personnel. In a statement to Highland Radio News, a spokesperson for Drumnahoe Wind Farm said the affected area was immediately secured and made safe. Works in the vicinity of the incident have been suspended while it is assessed, managed by on-site engineers and environmental specialists. Precautionary measures were implemented immediately and are in place to contain displaced material, protect nearby watercourses, and minimise any potential environmental impacts. The spokesperson said they are continuing to conduct detailed technical assessments to establish the cause of the incident and are engaging with relevant authorities and stakeholders as those assessments progress.
1: Police are appealing for information after a report of criminal damage in the Lecky Road area of Derry yesterday evening. Shortly before 25 past 6, it was reported to police that missiles were thrown at a bus by a number of youths under the flyover. Damage was caused to five windows, including the front window of the bus. A number of passengers, including two children, were on board, and although not injured, they and the driver were left badly shaken. Several items had also been set alight on the road, which have now been extinguished. Inquiries are ongoing and anyone with information is asked to contact police on 101. A planned march by members of the Orange Order in Portadown has been delayed after huge crowds of protesters blocked their route. After a day of frantic legal battles, permission was granted was given for a parade along the largely nationalist Garvahy Road in Portadown overnight. James Gould is on the ground there this lunchtime.
3: A kind of standoff remains here at Drumcree with no sign of a breakthrough. Orange Order members are still inside Drumcree Church after earlier forming up outside ready to march. Discussions with police have been continuing while protesters remain on the Garvahy Road, which is still blocked. The Orange Order insists it still intends to march today, but as things stand, nobody is moving.
1: A global cybersecurity company says it's seeing some genuinely concerning developments in AI. It comes after a recent string of high-profile cyber breaches, including in Australia, where a government's website was hacked by an AI agent. Yesterday, OpenAI revealed that its agents leaked 53 images from ChatGPT users as it continues to investigate its AI agents acting improperly. Raluca Sekunu, CEO of SmartTech 24/7, says this is only the tip of the iceberg.
4: We are seeing some genuinely concerning developments. AI is certainly accelerating attacks, and one massive development this year has been agentic AI, where AI doesn't just advise hackers anymore. It can carry out tasks on its own, and I guess that's the concerning part.
1: Communities in Donegal are being invited to help build a better picture of the health of Ireland's waterways as the River Basin Management Service launches new citizen science guidance and a dedicated app for water quality monitoring. The launch marks World Rivers Day 2026, celebrated today, and aims to inspire people of all ages to become more involved in understanding, protecting and restoring Ireland's rivers and streams. Jack Frayne has more.
5: A beginner's guide to water quality monitoring, the Citizen Science Stream Index, makes it easier for communities to learn how to monitor local waterways using tiny aquatic animals as indicators of water quality. Alongside the guidance, the River Basin Management Service has developed the new CSSI app, a digital tool designed to help citizen scientists capture, store and share their findings easily. The CSSI focuses on six relatively common aquatic invertebrate groups divided into good guys, green caddisflies, flattened mayflies and stoneflies, which are associated with healthier, cleaner water, and bad guys, leeches, the water louse and snails, which are more tolerant of pollution. By looking at which groups are present in a stream, citizen scientists can build a basic picture of its biological water quality. The new guidance and app aim to encourage more people to become active stewards of their local waterways, helping to build a stronger national picture of water quality while connecting communities with the natural environment on their doorstep.
1: And now for the weather, rain clearing northwards early this afternoon, with sunny spells and well-scattered showers following, high temperatures of 14 to 16 degrees. That's all from the newsroom for now. We will be back with another update at 2 o'clock. The obituary notices for this Sunday afternoon, September 27th. The death has taken place of Joe Josie McNamee, Knock Ballybuffet. Joe's remains are reposing at his family home today and tomorrow from 1 o'clock, with rosary at 9 o'clock on both evenings. Family time on the morning of the funeral. Removal from there on Tuesday at 10:30 for Requiem Mass at 11 o'clock in St Mary's Church, Shesha O'Neill, followed by service of burial in the adjoining churchyard. The Requiem Mass will be streamed live via the Parish YouTube channel. Family flowers only, please, donations if desired to the Donegal Hospice, care of any family member or Marley Funeral Directors. The death has taken place of John Cullen, Devlin Ray Carrigart, reposing at his late residence, rosary at 9 o'clock. Leaving his home for funeral mass in St John the Baptist Carrigart at 11 o'clock tomorrow, with burial afterwards in the adjoining cemetery. Donations in lieu, if desired, to RC Gonal Nursing Home Milford. The death has taken place of Hugh Coyle, 42 Lickford Road, Strabane. Hugh's remains are reposing at his late residence. Funeral from there tomorrow at 11:15, going to St Eugene's Church Glenock for 12 noon Requiem Mass, with burial afterwards in the adjoining cemetery. Family flowers only, please, donations in lieu, if desired, to St Vincent de Paul, care of any family member. The death has taken place of Joan Doherty, Ní Boyle, Caravan Road, Dunlow. Joan's remains are posing at McGlynn's Funeral Parlour, Dunlow, today until 5 o'clock, followed by private removal to her home. Funeral tomorrow morning at 10 o'clock in St Cronus Church, Dunlow, with burial afterwards in Dunlow Cemetery. House private, please, tomorrow morning. Family flowers only, please, donations in lieu, if desired, to Friends of Letterkenny University Hospital, care of any family member or McGlynn Funeral Directors, Dunlow. The death has taken place of Yvonne O'Donnell, Ní Bryden, Ranafast Anagri, and formerly of Glasgow. Her remains are reposing at her home in Ranafast today until the rosary at 8 o'clock. House private, please, after the rosary and before the funeral. Yvonne's funeral mass will take place tomorrow morning at 11 o'clock in St Mary's Star of the Sea Church, Anagri, with burial afterwards in the adjoining graveyard. The funeral mass can be viewed live on Kieran Rorty Funeral Director's Facebook page and via MCN Media. The death has taken place of Charles Moore, Karen Kerry Keel. Charles's funeral service will be held at Christ the Redeemer Church in Rosnick Hill Fanad at 2 o'clock this afternoon, followed by burial in the adjoining graveyard. Family flowers only, please. Inquiries to McAteer Funeral Directors. The death has taken place of Sinead McColgan, Ní McNutt, 4 Millfield Crescent, Buncrana. Remains reposing at her residence today until 10 o'clock. Funeral from there tomorrow at 9:30, going to St Mary's Oratory for 10 o'clock Requiem Mass, with burial afterwards in Cockhill Cemetery. House private before the funeral. And the death has taken place of Teresa Logue, Ní Holland, 30 Sperrin View, Sion Mills. Funeral Mass taking place in St Teresa's Church, Sion Mills, today at 1:30. Interment afterwards in the adjoining cemetery. No Mass cards or flowers, please. Donations in lieu of flowers, please, to the Famine Box at St Teresa's Church, care of Quigley Funeral Directors. The funeral mass can be viewed live via the Parish webcam. For family information and more details regarding wakes and funerals, please go to highlandradio.com.
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As promised, the very talented Ryan Turner. And excusez-moi, my heart. Hi to Anne and Damore and County Tyrone. Good afternoon to Dee Dee. Good afternoon to Tommy and the Santa as well. And I'm going to say thanks a million for playing the very talented Ryan Turner. LL or Lifford listener, good afternoon to you. Thank you for always listening as well. Here's one of your favourites.

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Jackson. Alan Jackson, his teeth are slipping, the teeth are slipping. Alan Jackson and It Must Be Love, Fionnuala and Bert. Thank you, Fionnuala. Thank you for listening on Thursday night as well. And before that, we had Barry Doyle, and It's Such a Natural Thing for LL and Lifford. It must be love, it must be love. And thank you for your kind words. Hi there, Bernard. Could you please play There's a Blue Moon Over My World? The very talented Shuni Crampsey. And it must be love. For the girls and later, looking forward to seeing him and Anne-Marie next weekend. In Trim. Oh, he'll spoil you rotten in Trim. All the good music from the very talented Shuni Crampsey. I'll play something from Shuni real soon as well. Just trying to do a few hellos. Hi there, Bernard. Can you please hello to Anne from a good friend looking for Brendan Quinn until I can make it on my own? And what about Jerry Guthrie and the girl from yesterday? For my sisters in Buncrana, cousin Eileen comes in from Kathleen. And a very good afternoon to Kathleen and Derry and Eileen in Buncrana and all the gang as well. Good afternoon to you all. To Peggy McDade, happy birthday to you from Sheila and Sammy and the family. And Rosemary is looking for the music of Ray Lynham. And Luke Gallagher, hello to you from Maraid on the programme as well. Vicky, listening at five as always. Vicky, thank you for your kind message. And good to know that you got the wee message we sent you yesterday as well, as we were thinking about you. And I will get one of your favourites on, I promise you, before I leave. Hi there to all the gang at Highland Radio, looking for Little Richard, for Francis Kennedy and the family listening to Highland Radio today. And not forgetting Bubbles as well. And Highland Radio is one of the best, always listening. So thank you for that as well. That's the girls listening today as well. Hi to Paula Keeney, and good afternoon to you, looking for Dolly Parton and You and I. Hello to Francis Quinn and Letterkenny, Tom Fitzpatrick and Michael Fitzgerald and Kelly Beggs. Hello to all the gang in Costcutters, from Paula and Claire and Maureen and Patsy Neil Kinney in Glenties. Hello to Breeds and William in Greencastle. And a big good afternoon to Brian in the US of A as well. The listener looking for Charlie Pride and Think of Me. It is on the way real soon as well. Before that, we say a very good afternoon to Bridget Sweeney and good afternoon to Bernie. Wanted to hear this man. And Helen D in Buncrana. Helen says her Sunday wouldn't be complete without hearing Big Tom.

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very talented Shinny Crampsey. Talent that man has, singer, songwriter, and all round good guy. So that's Shinny. And the girls traveling to Trim next week. Enjoy yourself as well. Helen, thank you for getting back to us. Betty McGinty, hi to you, Betty. Lots of love to you from your husband, Eddie. And he wants to wish you a very happy birthday. Happy 60th birthday for today and belated 39th wedding anniversary for last Sunday. And so hi to Eddie and Betty McGinty. Happy anniversary. And Betty, happy birthday. All celebrations down in the McGinty household this weekend as well. Hi to Marie McDevitt and Lifford. Hi, Bernard. Would you please wish my uncle Michael McAdams a very happy 80th birthday? And thanks to my Auntie Teresa McAdams and to Michael and Mark and Damon and Angela and all the grandchildren for having me there last night to help celebrate Michael's 80th birthday as well. And a great day had by all. And Marie would also like to say hello to her good friends. That's Leah and Zina and Trudy. Hello to Jean and Brianne and Teresa and Michael McAdams, Jared and Isabel Ray. Hello to Ina McCain and Damien and Angela and the kids as well. Coming in from Marie. So hi to Marie as well. Mary Key, thank you for getting back to us. Good to enjoy the music as well. And Carmel listening in New York. Carmel celebrating the big birthday as well. So Carmel, happy birthday to you. If I could sing, I would sing happy birthday to you, but I haven't the note in my head, so I wouldn't wish that on anybody. So hello and good afternoon to Serena and Mike and Philip. Hi to Serena. Hi to Philip as well. Looking for the music of this man.

Martin Cuff. And Send Me No Roses, great song from Martin as well. Hi to Sarita and Philip. Josephine Campbell, lots of love to you, Josephine. Thank you for your text as well. Hi to Dee Dee, the dancing donkey. He says he's going to go fishing. Stop it. Hello to Anne and Vicky as well, from the man himself, of course, that is the dancing donkey. Jojo, Instapan, Jojo, how are you? Hopefully you're keeping well. And also, Vicky, they love this man. So why wouldn't they love the voice of Charlie Lansbury?

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2: Hi folks, Paul McDevitt here. Invite you to join myself and Jimmy Stafford this Monday night for another edition of the Monday Night Sessions in association with Emerald Guitars. On the show this week, we welcome Glenty's singer-songwriter, Billy McInnes. Also, this Monday night, we give a welcome from Bangor and County Down to singer-songwriter Mark Hagen. Plus, we'll be keeping you up to date with some of the latest releases from around the Northwest. So, that's the Monday Night Sessions this Monday night between 8 p.m. and 10 p.m. As always, right here on Highland Radio.
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of If You Kneel. It's all about the Dixie Rooters. That's for that one earlier on. Margaret Doherty. Margaret, thank you for listening. See your little message on Facebook as well. Cheers, as always, for listening. Appreciate your company, really do. And Eileen in Buncrana. And not forgetting Kathleen in Derry as well. Agnes likes this wee song as well. Of course, it is Jerry Guthrie and the girl from yesterday.

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way up north through Alaska is finishing off tonight. Hi to the gang in the Rosses as well. Louise Morris listening in Clydebank in Scotland. Louise, thank you very much indeed for your kind words. Kathleen, cheers for that as well, Kathleen. The Girls of Desert Martin says thank you for playing Alan Jackson. Charlie, we played a lot of your favourites today, so good to know you enjoyed them all as well. Have a great week. That's the Girls in Desert Martin, Mary, Catherine and Andrea. Hopefully all been well. We'll talk to you on Tuesday night. MG, lots of love to you and all the family in Dunloe. Thanks a million. Jim and Rosie, cheers for that as well. Both looking well in the wee poster. I'm telling you, superstars. Kitty Gillen's here with the news at the top of the hour. We're back again on Tuesday night between 9 and 12 with the 60s, 70s and 80s and of course the Lover. Kieran Cannon and the Highland Radio sports teams over after the news read by Kitty Gillen. Big thanks to Roisin and as always thanks to you for the use of your radio. Take care, bye-bye.

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2: Good afternoon, it's Katie Gillen with the news at 2 o'clock. Technical assessments are being carried out following a landslide at the Drumnahoo Wind Farm construction site on Thursday the 17th of September. The onshore wind development is situated 13 kilometres from Letterkenny. Elle Anderson reports.
3: The incident occurred when a rock berm was breached, resulting in the movement of material above the structure and onto the lower embankment area. No injuries were reported and there was no impact on personnel. In a statement to Highland Radio News, a spokesperson for Drumnahoo Wind Farm said the affected area was immediately secured and made safe. Works in the vicinity of the incident have been suspended while it is assessed, managed by on-site engineers and environmental specialists. Precautionary measures were implemented immediately and are in place to contain displaced material, protect nearby watercourses and minimise any potential environmental impacts. The spokesperson said they are continuing to conduct detailed technical assessments to establish the cause of the incident and are engaging with relevant authorities and stakeholders as those assessments progress.
2: Police are appealing for information after a report of criminal damage in the Leckie Road area of Derry yesterday evening. Shortly before 25 past 6, it was reported to police that missiles were thrown at a bus by a number of youths under the flyover. Damage was caused to five windows, including the front window of the bus. A number of passengers, including two children, were on board, and although not injured, they and the driver were left badly shaken. Several items had also been set alight on the road, which have now been extinguished. Inquiries are ongoing, and anyone with information is asked to contact police on 101. Senior Sinn Féin politicians have been criticised for joining a protest blocking an Orange Order march in Porta Down. It was due to go ahead at 8 o'clock this morning along the largely nationalist Garvahi Road, but it's been delayed by huge crowds stopping it. The Drumcree parade's not been allowed there since 1998. John Burrows is the leader of the Ulster Unionist Party.
4: I hate the fact that people are thinking that Northern Ireland is going backwards. We are at peace. We are a thriving economy now. We have so much in our favour. This is something that we need to resolve. But I will say this, it's not acceptable that Sinn Féin members are blocking the roads.
2: First Minister Michelle O'Neill is at the scene. She's paying tribute to residents of the Garvahi Road.
5: We are all so proud of these people. They have stood on this street overnight in defiance of their own rights. They have a right to live free from this, what we see all around us, this re-traumatisation. We've spent the night speaking with intergenerational, like a granny and our daughter and our granddaughter.
2: A global cybersecurity company says it's seeing some genuinely concerning developments in AI. It comes after a recent string of high-profile cyber breaches, including in Australia, where a government's website was hacked by an AI agent. Yesterday, OpenAI revealed that its agents leaked 53 images from ChatGPT users as it continues to investigate its AI agents acting improperly. Raluca Sakunu, CEO of SmartTech 24/7, says this is only the tip of the iceberg.
6: We are seeing some genuinely concerning developments. AI is certainly accelerating attacks, and one massive development this year has been agentic AI, where, you know, AI doesn't just advise hackers anymore. It can carry out tasks on its own, and I guess that's the concerning part.
2: Communities in Donegal are being invited to help build a better picture of the health of Ireland's waterways as the River Basin Management Service launches new citizen guidance and a dedicated app for water quality monitoring. The launch marks World Rivers Day 2026, celebrated today, and aims to inspire people of all ages to become more involved in understanding, protecting and restoring Ireland's rivers and streams. Jack Frayne has more.
7: A beginner's guide to water quality monitoring, the Citizen Science Stream Index, makes it easier for communities to learn how to monitor local waterways using tiny aquatic animals as indicators of water quality. Alongside the guidance, the River Basin Management Service has developed the new CSSI app, a digital tool designed to help citizen scientists capture, store and share their findings easily. The CSSI focuses on six relatively common aquatic invertebrate groups divided into good guys, green caddisflies, flattened mayflies and stoneflies, which are associated with healthier, cleaner water, and bad guys, leeches, the water louse and snails, which are more tolerant of pollution. By looking at which groups are present in a stream, citizen scientists can build a basic picture of its biological water quality. The new guidance and app aim to encourage more people to become active stewards of their local waterways, helping to build a stronger national picture of water quality while connecting communities with the natural environment on their doorstep.
2: And now for the weather, rain clearing northwards early this afternoon, with sunny spells and well-scattered showers following, high temperatures of 14 to 16 degrees. That's all from the newsroom for now. We will be back with another update at 3 o'clock.

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2: Welcome along to the Highland Radio Sunday Sports Desk. It's Sunday the 27th of September and we are certainly into the business end of the Donegal Senior Club Championship. This weekend today we have three featured games for you. The first one of those, live updates from Father Tierney Park in Ballyshannon. It's the third of the Donegal Senior Championship quarterfinals. Niamh Connell, last year's champions, up against Kilcar. Maureen O'Donnell, live regular updates from the Ballyshannon venue from the throw-in time of a quarter past two. The final quarterfinal this weekend is taking place in O'Donnell Park in Letterkenny, 4:30. Oisin Kelly and Brendan Kilcoyne will be describing the action live on Highland Radio. The men from the bridge, St Michael's, up against Glen Swilly. Don't miss a beat regarding club championship. And that draw is live on Highland Radio. The semi-final draw live on Highland Radio shortly after 6:00 this Sunday evening. We also have a live match from Inishowen today. It's the second of the Donegal Intermediate Championship semi-finals. Mallon are taking on Ciarán Donna. Brendan Devaney and your match commentator, Park Helferty, will be describing the action live from that one, courtesy of our friends at Doherty Centre in Inishowen. So a big, big day. And not forgetting, we will have all the results from last night's action for you as well. We'll have results and reaction coming up very, very shortly. Also taking place today is the senior relegation final at Pearse Memorial Park in Ardra. The latest in that one, 41 minutes gone. Glen Finn, 7 points. Kelly Beggs, 1:10. This one got underway at 1:00 today. Kelly Beggs in pole position there. They're 6 points up, but there's 20 minutes left in normal time from that game. The Junior A semi-final today, the second of the semi-finals. Niamh Alton, the men from Dunkinilly, are taking on Oris. There's 45 minutes gone in that one. Oris lead, but only just. It's Oris, 1:10. Niamh Alton, Dunkinilly, 12 points, as I say, 45 minutes gone in that game. And a number of games took place last night as well. We'll keep you posted with the results and reaction very, very shortly. We're going to change tack for the moment to motorsport. Eddie Doherty and Tom Murphy are still leading the Cork 20 rally this on the final day of the rally. The pair and a Skoda Fabia RS are 40.6 seconds ahead of Josh Moffat and Andy Hayes in their GR Yaris Rally 2S. Donegal driver Eamon Kelly and co-driver Niall Burns make up the rest of the top three in their Yaris, and they're a further 24 seconds behind the leaders. Donegal drivers, meanwhile, David Kelly and Matthew Boyle are 6th and 7th respectively, while Desi Henry, he occupies 10th position. Now, Donegal's Arne and Caelan Reid, they won the Irish Junior Tarmac Rally Championship after coming out on top in Class 16 of the Cork 20 Rally yesterday. The brothers, who hail from Garton, knew they needed a top four finish in Cork to be crowned National Junior Champions, and they claimed the title in style as they finished top of the pile. With Arne, who's 24 years of age, behind the wheel, and younger brother Caelan, 22, on the pace notes, the pair finished over 5 minutes ahead of the next best in their Honda Civic 1.6 VTI yesterday afternoon. Arne, he's only been rallying for about 2 years, so this is a remarkable achievement for the youngster, who is also involved with the Termon senior Gaelic football team. Caelan, meanwhile, he's been navigating in the junior categories around Ireland for many a year growing up. So that's a great success story there. The two young brothers from Garton, Arne and Caelan Reid. Huge congratulations to you guys. No mean feat there. Well done. And no doubt celebrations continuing in the Reid household this Sunday afternoon. Other little bit of sporting matters to clear up with you. Tonight's highly controversial Nations League tie between the Republic of Ireland and Israel is set to go ahead. Several doubts about the game taking place arose yesterday as the Irish players held a team meeting with the majority of the squad voting in favour of taking to the pitch. Goalkeeper Gavin Bazuna has withdrawn from the squad that, while defender Jimmy Dunn has been listed as the third choice goalkeeper for the match in Hungary tonight. So, in a statement released last night, Bazuna said that he had made his decision based on his personal belief that the killing of innocent people is wrong. So that's as you are. And that staying with soccer, it is the Women's FAA Cup final day. Athlone Town are taking on Shelburne at the Talis Stadium. Last night's result mean that Athlone, they go into the day's decider as the Premier Division champion. So Athlone Town, FAI Cup action today, knowing that they won the Premier Division last night. So we'll keep you posted. Cup final, 3:30 today. Ireland are continuing their Women Six Nations campaign today in the world of rugby. Scott Beaman's Chargers are currently playing host Japan in Galway at the Dexcom Stadium. It's currently Ireland 19, Japan 5 at half time in that one. To boxing now. Tyson Fury says chances of him fighting Anthony Joshua are slim, but still thinks the fight could happen as uncertainty continues to surround their blockbuster heavyweight clash. It's scheduled for Cardiff on December the 11th. Fury said on his YouTube channel, Fusity and Joshua and his promoter Eddie Hearn are running scared. So, no doubt. Before December, there'll be an update regarding that. Okay, some reaction out of play for you last night from last night's Gaelic Games action here in the county. Remember, I did tell you yesterday, Gidor booked their place in the county semi-final. They beat Sean McCool's 118-115. But at Sean McCool Park last night, in the second of the county quarter-finals, it finished. St. Junan's 118, Dunlow 18 points. St. Junan's led by 14 points at half time, 115-4. The Cathedral men only scored 3 points in the second half. Conor O'Donnell with 7 points and Owen McGeehan scoring 1-1 last night. Well, the St. Junan's senior team manager is Kieran Donnelly. He gave this assessment to Highland Radio's Oisin Kelly after the match.
3: Just relieved, you know, especially they Dunlow come back at us as hard, and they're a good team. They were in the county final 2 years ago. Look, we came in here under no illusions they were going to give us a really good game. They've loads of pace and quality from deep, and they transitioned really well, I thought, in the second half. The breeze did seem to pick up. We were coming out at half time, and I noticed a big shift because we were chatting about half time. It didn't seem to be a big factor nearly at that stage, but it did pick up. But look, this Dunlow stepped up. We weren't getting our hands on ball. They dominated a lot of ball from kick out. So, look, we have lots to work on. Maybe no bad thinking into a semi-final, but yeah, look, we were just glad to get over the line.
4: Was that opening half, that 33 minutes of football, probably the best that you played in the championship to date?
3: Yeah, it was pleasing. It was pleasing. Look, we moved the ball well. I felt we kept it moving with pace, and we weren't taking needless touches at times, and we were getting the ball to shooters. So I think that was the key. We had 17 attacks, and we got 17 shots away. So it was pleasing. Everything we wanted. Again, and I suppose we were just urging, a ruthlessness in the second half, and that didn't come, and that's credit to Dunlow as well. But no, the first half was pleasing. Now I think we managed the ball well, and our pace of our play was positive.
4: You worked the goal well, squeezed out. There was a lot of quality scores in there, including 2-pointers, but I think score of the match was Conor O'Donnell down this right hand side here.
3: Yeah, big score from O'D. O'D has been stepping up for this club for years, and as he did today, look, he's calming the ball when we needed him, even there in that last 5 or 10 minutes. He's a natural leader, O'D. So look, we had some big players and big scores that stepped up, which you need in any championship game, but definitely Conor's been doing that for us for a number of years.
4: Yeah, just on that closing period, I suppose, when Dunlow was turning the screw and they were really putting the pressure on. I took that experience from some of the guys on the field that had the know-how how to manage that situation, Kieran.
3: It is, exactly. Look, we just needed to, I suppose, manage the ball better. We felt our skill set was poor in that for that middle period. We weren't winning our own kickouts. We were giving them a platform, and we just need to be calmer. And I think the right players were on the ball those particular stages of play. We thought we didn't build enough play, and that just came from them having the majority of possession. But no, the right players at the right time were on the ball just to give us that foothold. Duck had 3 big scores for us at the stage. His free kick was excellent against the breeze. So Conor stepped up first now with those scores, which was badly needed.
4: Yeah. And you probably learned more in that second half from the first half. now that you're heading on to semi-final, that might stick to you, stay with you, like?
3: Yeah, look, that's what I was saying to the boys. Okay, it can be, you've always stuff to work on, no matter how well you play, but definitely we have loads to focus on going into the week. Now, it's a quick turnaround, that's the one thing, but again, that's a positive too, you know, boys just want to play games. So, no, we're looking forward, just glad to be in the draw for tomorrow.
4: And you watch the two games tomorrow coming up with interest?
3: Looking forward to it. Now, you know, the one in Ballyshannon, look, they'll all be good games, because it's a competitive championship. There's a lot of teams believe they can win it, which again, I said that earlier on, is reflective of why Donegal have been doing so well this past few years. But no, there'll be two good games tomorrow, you know. So, but again, we're just glad to be in the draw.
4: The final question will be, then I'll ask you, do you believe you can win it?
3: Of course, look, at all teams believe we can win it, you know, and there's players there that have won it before, and it's consistency we're chasing. We're chasing our own standards and trying to, I suppose, build and layer up. And again, we've loads to focus on, but we're just glad we're in that last four draw.
2: For Man of Man, good history when it comes to championship success. Kieran Donnelly, St Union's manager, speaking with Austin Kelly after last night's game. Union's winning 118 to Dunlow's 18 points. In Junior A last night, in the Junior A semi-final in Glensoley last night, it finished Letterkenny Gales 11 points. Narossa 116. Aidan McHugh, the midfielder for Narossa, scoring 6 points. Conor McCahill chipping in with 1-2 for Declan Bonner's side. We will hear from Declan Bonner, the Narossa manager, very shortly. In the intermediate semi-final last night, history. Niamh Patrick, not the first time in recent years they've created history. They've qualified for their first ever intermediate decider. They beat Burke last night, 213 to 15 points. Kevin Lynch, 7 points for Niamh Patrick. Cormac Kelly and Killam Colgan with the goals for the Iskeheen men last night. Don't forget the draw for the senior semi-final coming up live on Highland Radio after 6 p.m. this evening. That's after the Glensoley St Michael's game. That match is live here on Highland Radio today with Oisin Kelly and Brendan Kilcoyne. But the first of today's county quarterfinals, Niamh Connell are taking on Kilcar for their Tierney Park in Ballyshannon as the venue. This was due to get underway at 2:15. An early update, former LGFA sharpshooter Maureen O'Donnell.
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6: Yes, Kieran, just 2.5 minutes played here in Father Tierney Park, and Niamh Connolly made a blistering start. Oran Doherty with a 2-pointer inside the opening 30 seconds, and then a poor kick out from the Kilcare keeper had been punished with a goal. A lovely ball inside from Shea Malone. Find John O'Malley, he fisted the ball into the goal to leave it 1-3 to no score here in Father Tierney Park. A reminder that Kieran Thompson's back in action for Niamh Connolly, starting lineup the first time since injury, when Kilcare made two changes. Andrew McLean comes in at number 4 for Ryan O'Donnell, and Matthew McLean replacing Steve McBurty at full forward. Kilcare are in the familiar blue, while Niamh Connell play in white, which certainly makes things a little easier for us here in the media box. That said, a very, very good start from the Niamh Connell men, who of course are their opening champions. Again, that lovely 2-pointer from Oran Doherty, and followed by a goal from John O'Malley. So 1-3 to no score, or 1-2 to no score here, sorry, in Father Tierney Park. But we'll be back to you for another update with all the action a little later on.
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2: Yeah, they're favourites to win the Donegal Championship for a reason. The champions have a blistering start here with Ballyshannon. We'll be going back to Maureen O'Donnell very shortly for an update. Time for commercial break. When we come back, we're going to hear from the Narossa senior team manager, Declan Bonner.
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2: Welcome back to Highland Radio Sunday Sport. Now, time to go back to last night's action. Junior A County semi-final last night. Narrosa, they have qualified for the final. They beat many people's favourites for the competition, Letterkenny Gales, in Park Neave Clumb and Glen Swally last night. Narrosa 1-16, Letterkenny Gales 11 points. After the match, I got this reaction from the Narrosa senior team manager, Declan Bonner. Declan Bonner, your side have qualified for Junior A County final. Put your feelings in towards this moment in time.
11: Oh, brilliant. Absolutely brilliant. Kieran, you know, it's been a tough year for the club on and off the field, but, you know, the lads have really gelled together over the last 6-8 weeks, and, you know, brilliant result. Brilliant second half performance. They showed real heart, real courage, real commitment. And, yeah, it's brilliant to get over the line, but, you know, we still have 2 weeks to get ready for a final now. There's no silverware handed out today, Kieran. I'm around long enough to know that, so we've got to prepare now, and that preparation starts immediately.
2: Let's go back to the start. Two massive 2 points. I think it was from your two midfielders, Aidan McHugh, Oisin Caulfield. You got a big goal as well, young Conor McCall. A perfect start.
11: Yeah, brilliant start, but we let the Gales back into it. Now, the Gales were always going to get their spell because ultimately they're a very good side. Like, they were favourites to win the junior championship for a reason, and they're a very, very good side. But I thought, you know, for 20 minutes that first half, we just played with a bit of fear. Maybe not. We didn't let the shackles off, but second half, you know, it was put to them at half time, and they really upped their game to a man in the second half, and none more so than Ethan Hanlon inside, rolling back the years. And really good second half performance, and brilliant to get over the line.
2: You mentioned one man rolling back the years. I thought in the beginning of the second half for the Kickers, young Malloy. I call him young Malloy. He's not the youngest man in your team. He worked hard. He won the kickouts and offloading the ball. He was impressive. Eugene.
11: Absolutely. Eugene put in a massive second half performance. But Eugene's put in those performances all down through the years. Like, and again, you know, he did roll back the years. There's no doubt about that there. But it's a great lift for the Parrys. It's been a very difficult couple of weeks. And it's been a brilliant lift. And it gives the whole Parrys a lift now going into final and getting ready for that challenge in 2 weeks' time against either Niamh Alton or Oris, which, you know, will be another difficult game.
2: We're going to go back to February. You were managing Fermanagh in the National League. You couldn't get a manager. You came back not for the first time to manage a club. How much of a difficult period was that? It's easy to get that now when you're in a county final, but go back to February and March, difficult time for the club.
11: Well, it's a really difficult time, and, you know, the boys weren't coming out. There was the training, you know, the numbers weren't there. There was 11 and 12 turning up, and I got a phone call about 2 or 3 weeks before. I'm still vice chair, but Michelle Duddy is the chairperson, and she rang me to see would I help out. It's the club's 50th year this year, and, you know, listen, I said, yeah, we're finished up now, and I'll definitely give it a go. And have Johnny the Butcher McLuhan alongside me and coaching also, and he's been brilliant, an absolute breath of fresh air.
2: High IQ in football,
11: absolutely massive. And, you know what, the lads really responded to the both of us, and, you know, we had 30 players togged out there today, which was massive. And as I say, the whole group, the management, the club itself, and the players deserve great credit. So really looking forward to it. We know, as I say, a big challenge ahead, but one that we're really looking forward to.
2: Declan, you've been there at national level as a manager and as a player. What does this mean now, back in the community, out with the guys tonight, back in the community, and a county final? We know Declan Bonner, what the club means to him. This means a lot to you.
11: It's massive. The club's, as I said, 50 years old this year, and I've been around for nearly all of that there, to be quite honest. I started playing when I was 14, 13 or 14 with the senior team, so I've been there a long, long time. And, you know, my brother Sean's very ill in Bowman Hospital at the minute, and, you know, he's going through a very, very difficult time. And, you know, for people like that there, Ben Boyle's father is very, very ill in ICU in Galway. a lot of stuff that's going on over the last number of weeks has been very hard, but you know, this is going to give everyone a lift within the club, and yeah, we're looking forward, as you say, to yeah, enjoy the night and then listen, get ready for the match now in 2 weeks' time.
2: You refer to your brother, a great support from the GAA community over the last few weeks, and you'll be hoping for thoughts and prayers in the next couple of weeks, and you have a county final to prepare for as well, so thoughts and prayers and prepare for county final is the message, I'm sure.
11: Yeah, exactly, yeah, Kieran, and no, we get ready, as I say, we get back, as I spoke to the guys in the huddle there now, and you know, as I said, to a man, they were brilliant today, but we, as I said, 2 weeks preparation, and as I say, it's been a difficult time, and hopefully we can a bit of smile back on the people around the Letty McWard, the Hurry area, and getting any is massive, and we're just delighted to be back in a county final.
2: One final note, Oris is taking on Neavolton tomorrow. You'll have one, maybe you'll have the two eyes, not one tomorrow. Be an interesting semi-final.
11: Oh, there's no doubt about it, it's going to be a big semi-final, yeah, and Oris have done extremely well. Neavolton, we played them at the very, very start, first game in the knockout stages, and it went down to the wire, a late score for most won it, and so yeah, it's a difficult game to call, and yeah, we can sit back now and, as I say, get ready for that, but you know, championship finals are a difficult one, you've got to be ready for it, and you know, our preparation starts immediately.
2: Now, Russell manager Declan Bonner, I can tell you it's looking like Oris into injury time. The fifth minute gone in injury time. It's Neavolton 1-17, Oris 4-12. Oris leading by 4 points. 5 minutes gone in injury time. Time to go back to Father Tierney Park in Ballyshannon, the third of the county senior quarterfinals this weekend. The first of today's actually Father Tierney Park, Ballyshannon, Kilcar against Niamh Connell. Niamh Connell on the driving seat. We're our last of Moy O'Donnell. Mo, what's the latest?
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6: Well, Kieran and all the listeners, 10 minutes played here in Ballyshannon, and it's been a very lively opening first 10 minutes to this quarterfinal. Niamh Connell struck inside the opening minutes with Oran Doherty firing over a two-pointer before a poor Shawnee Boyle kick-out allowed Shea Malone to make a piercing run. And of course, with just the goalkeeper to beat, Malone found John O'Malley inside in a better position, and he fisted the ball to the back of the net. And within minutes, the reigning champions were up. Kilcar responded well though through Jack Hegarty in their opening account. Gets a score on the board after 5 minutes of play, followed by a point from Owen McHugh. 2 minutes later, Hegarty added another one, 9 minutes, leaving Kilcar just a point, leaving Kilcar 3 points to 1-2 to Niamh Connell. Niamh Connell have had opportunities of two goal chances, but failed to capitalise. And Finbar Rorty has just sent, wearing the number six, sent the ball over the bar for his home side, Niamh Connell. So a very, very lively opening 10, 11 minutes here in Father Tierney Park. The score here at the minute, 1-3, Niamh Connell, the reigning champions, Kilcar with 3 points on the board.
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2: Maureen O'Donnell, thank you very much indeed. This is a senior relegation final taking place today. The full time whistle has gone. Not the news Glenfinn fans would want to hear. They're going to be playing intermediate football next year. Glenfinn 1-7, Killybegs, the Fishermen 1-19. A 12 point victory for Killybegs in that one today. What we're going to do now is take a little bit of music, returning to Father Tierney Park very shortly. We'll have athletics soon as well with the one and only Patsy McGonigal.
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6: It was all Glenties the last two times we were in Father Tierney Park in Ballyshannon. It's the first half. Niamh Conlon taking on Kilcar in the county quarter final. It's back to Moyne O'Donnell.
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7: Yes, welcome back to Father Tierney Park. Here it's Niamh Connell now. We are 1-6 Kilcar, just 3 points. So a 6-point advantage for the reigning champions, Niamh Connell. They've extended their lead with another 2-pointer again, this time from Brendan McDyer wearing number 11 before Shea Malone added his first point for the Niamh Connell side this afternoon. The champions now lead by 6 points at the end of the, opening quarter. John O'Malley, Shane Malone, Finbar Rorty and Kieran Thompson have all been prominent in Niamh Connell's attacking play. As for Kilcar, early challenges have gotten themselves back into the game, but despite many driving attacks forward, they just can't seem to penetrate the Niamh Connell defence. So as it is, 6 points ahead for the reigning champions, Niamh Connell. It's 1 goal and 6 points, Niamh Connell. Kilcar with just 3 points.
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6: Yeah, Niamh Connell looking good to be the third team in the draw for the county semi-final. Remember, already in the hat, agreed over St Eunan's, and that draw for the county semi-final live on Highland Radio after 6 p.m. this evening. And don't forget the big live match coming up 4:30, O'Donnell Park, Letterkenny, and the men from the Glen, Glen Swally, are taking on St. Michael's. Brendan Kilcoyne, Oisin Kelly, describing the action from that one. From Gilly Games to the world of athletics, delighted to say, joining me on the line is our regular athletics correspondent, Patsy McGonigal. Patsy, I'm sure the theme of conversation this week will be the cross-country relays taking place at the Finn Valley Centre.
8: Yes, indeed, Kieran, indeed it was a real cross-country day because the rain did come down and it was rather miserable, but underfoot conditions good. Now, we were following up on last week. The championship season got underway last weekend with Letterkenny and Letterkenny and Finn Valley winning the Masters cross-country team titles with John Joe Doherty and Helen McCready, the individual winners. Today, it was the opportunity for people to get on board with the relays, the cross-country relays, and first up on the morning at 10 o'clock, right on time, was the winners on this occasion with the Rosses and the women's, and then we had Rosses and the women's, and I'm just saying Milford had a really exceptional victory in the men's, so that got the thing underway. Then a mixture of of various races right through the day right to 12:30. And then the other one of significance was the Masters team race. Cranford got in there with the men's, winning the men's, and Letterkenny the women's. So a good day, a good turnout. Obviously, in the underage section, Finn Valley are particularly strong. They won most of the titles, but Rosses did get in there on the auto case, particularly under 11. They were pretty strong. But the really knock-on from this would be going to the Nationals in a few weeks' time. And, you know, are there teams that we've seen today capable of getting medals when we get to the Nationals? And, yes, there are a few teams that would be strong enough to be very competitive when we get that far. Far, far away from the rain and the cross-country, indeed, in at Finn Valley this morning. Yesterday, we had two Donegal athletes competing at Princeton University, an early season NCAA cross-country, not a championship, but an early season meet at Princeton University yesterday. Keelan McFadden was from the Cranford Club, of course, now a university student at Villanova, that famous alma mater that catered for many, many famous Irish athletes, going back to Ronnie Delaney, Eamon Coughlin, Sonia O'Sullivan. Well, Keenan McFadden is the latest Irish connection with that University of Villanova. He's just finding his feet up. He finished in the hundreds, about 109th, I think it was, while the Finn Valley athlete, Liam McKay, was about 103, finished 103rd. Both of them young athletes, but they'll probably find their feet as the season gets on, because they'll go into the regional cross-country championships over there in the States. And then if they're good enough, and it's a hard call because it's so competitive a scene over there, to try and make their way into the national finals. But Keelan just making his debut, making his first outing, having his first outing. Of course, he went to the States having had a period of injury, a long period of injury back here in Ireland before at home, before he went to the States. So it's going to take him some time, and people need to be patient. He needs to be patient, and it'll take him some time to settle in, no doubt. But he got his first outing yesterday, so that will be an experience in itself indeed for him. So that's where we were today, Kieran. And then next week we're down in Mullingerig, down at the Gillie Club there in Evora, down in the Rosses for the novice cross country championships and the uneven ages. So it's following one thing on after another, and then we're in Carndonagh, and then for a couple of meets later in the weeks ahead. So it's week after week after week after week cross country, and today it was Finn Valley, and that senior. Just to repeat myself, that senior relay opening race today, the team winners were the Rosses and Milford. Paddy Ryan out on the last leg there for Milford, taking home the gold for the Milford Club.
6: Thank you very much to Patsy McGonigal. Lots of focus, as you can imagine, today is in Gaelic games, but local soccer action as well. We didn't forget NH Own and the Brian McCormick Sports Premier Division games across all divisions in the Donegal Junior Soccer League. We will have the results as soon as I get them. I will give them to you this Sunday afternoon. Niamh Alton will take on Oris today in the Junior A County semi-final. The winner will take on now Rossa. The latest I have on this one, and I have no further update, I presume Oris won, because there was, into the sixth minute of injury time, it was Oris 4-12, Niamh Alton 1-17. If you have a full-time score from that game, 086-6025-1000, text or WhatsApp, greatly appreciated. Now, commiserations to Glenfinn, because they're going to play intermediate football next year. Glenfinn 1-7, Killybegs 1-19. The Fishermen remain in senior championship football next year. We're going to go back to Father Tierney Park, Ballyshannon. One-way traffic when we were last there with Maureen O'Donnell. It's the county quarter-final. Niamh Connell taking on Kilcar. It's back to you, Mo.
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7: Yes, welcome back to Father Tierney Park. It's Niamh Connell, 1 goal and 8 points. Kilcar, 5 points. After some patient build-up, Kilcar finally found a way back through the Niamh Connell defence setup, with Oran Dugan getting them on the scoreboard after a number of minutes gap. The champions quickly responded, though, Shane Malone adding another point. Kilcar then produced some lovely play, with Andrew McLean showing some

0: needs always comes first.
1: Yeah, thank you very much to Maureen O'Donnell for that one. Don't forget, live commentary in Highland, 3 p.m. today. I was going to call it the NHL Championship, Mr. Intermediate Championship. Malin are taking on Kian Donner with the right to fight Iskaheen. Niamh Patrick Iskaheen in the final. Niamh Patrick Iskaheen, what beat Bert last night? Who is it going to be? Is it going to be Malin or Kian Donner? Paddy Calvary and Brendan Devaney will be describing the action courtesy of our friends at the Doherty Centre shortly after the 3 p.m. news. What we're going to do now, take a little bit of music. We're back to Father Tierney Park for a halftime update very shortly.
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1: The halftime whistle has gone at Father Tierney Park in Ballyshannon for the latest. Mine O'Donnell.
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3: Yes, Kieran, it is in fact half-time and it is the champions, Niamh Connell, who lead Kilcare. Niamh Connell, 1 goal and 9 points. Kilcare, 7 points. So a 5-point lead for the reigning champions at the interval after a lively opening half here in Ballyshannon. Certainly a lot on display for all the spectators here. Niamh Connell, of course, made the perfect start. Oran Doherty opening with a 2-pointer before John O'Malley fisted the ball to the back of the net from a lovely inside ball from Shea Malone's excellent run. Kilcare settled and gradually began to find their way back into this game through the Niamh Connell defence, with Jack Higgerty, Owen McHugh, Andrew McLean, Michael Gallagher and Kieran McGinley all getting on the score sheet. But Niamh Connell have continued to respond, with Shea Malone, Brendan McDyer and Oran Doherty among the scorers. The champions have also created a lot of goal opportunities in this half, failed to capitalise but still lead here, while Kieran Thompson, Finbar Rorty, Shea Malone, Oran Doherty have been prominent in their attacking play. Niamh Connell have had

0: the benefit of the breeze here in the first half, so may have a lot to do while Kilkerr will have the advantage of the breeze when they come out now in the second half. But they indeed go in with a 5-point lead here in Father Tierney Park on a sunny afternoon. It is Niamh Connell, 1 goal and 9 points, Kilkerr 7 points.
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2: Okay, Mo, thank you so much. Indeed, the fourth quarter-final live on Highland Radio, 4:30. O'Donnell Park, Letterkenny, Glenswally up against St Michael's, and the draw for the semi-final will be live after that match, shortly after 6 p.m. live here on Highland Radio. So make Highland Radio your go-to place for all things club championships here in Donegal. We can't forget the intermediate championship, because courtesy of our friends at Doherty Centre and his own, we have live coverage of the second of the intermediate games today. Mallon are taking on Carndonagh, Paddy Calverley and Brent Devaney will be describing the action from that one.
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Taking it back to the 90s with that one. That is Urban Cookie Collective. The Key, the Secret on Highland Radio. 54 minutes past 2 o'clock. Okay, we update now. One result for you in the Brian McCormick Sports Premier Division, Donegal Junior Soccer League today. St. Catharines defeated Bonagie United at Emmer Park. 4-3. My thanks to a good friend of the show, Porky, Peter, Pat and Peter. I know you're happy today, but I know maybe Bonagie lost, maybe you're not happy, but St. Junan's are into the county semi-final, so you'll be happy with that one. Half-time at Father Tierney Park in Ballyshannon. Neve Connell 1-9, Kilcar 7 points. Glen Finn will play intermediate football next year. They were beaten by Killybegs today. 1-19 to Nicolabugger, 1-7 to Glen Inye. And also today, in the Junior A semi-final, and I've been searching all over the place for a final result. With 6 minutes gone and in due time, I presume now that this is the final result. And yes, it is. Orris are in the County Junior A final. They beat Neve Alton today, 4-12 to a goal and 17 points. So a 4-point victory for Orris today. Which means they'll take on the men from the Rosses, now Rosser, in the Junior A County final.

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4: Good afternoon, it's Katie Gillen with the news at 3 o'clock. Investigations are continuing after a landslide was reported at the construction site of the Drumnahoo wind farm. It happened on Thursday, the 17th of September at the site, which is located 13 kilometres away from Letterkenny. Elle Anderson reports.
5: The incident occurred when a rock berm was breached, resulting in the movement of material above the structure and onto the lower embankment area. No injuries were reported and there was no impact on personnel. In a statement to Highland Radio News, a spokesperson for Drumnahoe Wind Farm said the affected area was immediately secured and made safe. Works in the vicinity of the incident have been suspended while it is assessed, managed by on-site engineers and environmental specialists. Precautionary measures were implemented immediately and are in place to contain displaced material, protect nearby watercourses and minimise any potential environmental impacts. The spokesperson said they are continuing to conduct detailed technical assessments to establish the cause of the incident and are engaging with relevant authorities and stakeholders as those assessments progress.
4: Police in Derry are appealing for witnesses and information after a bus was damaged in the city yesterday evening. At around 25 past six, they received reports of missiles being thrown at the vehicle by a number of young people under the flyover on the Lecky Road. Damage was caused to five windows, including the front window, while several items were also set alight on the road, which were later extinguished. The driver and passengers, including two children, were left badly shaken after the incident. Inquiries are ongoing and anyone with information is asked to contact police on 101. The DUP leader is calling First Minister Michelle O'Neill's behaviour shameful for taking part in what he's described as an unlawful protest. Senior Sinn Féin politicians have been criticised for joining a march blocking an Orange Order march in Portadown. The Drumcree parade was due to take place along the largely nationalist Garvahy Road, but it's been delayed by huge crowds. It's been allowed for the first time since 1998. Gavin Robinson's condemning Miss O'Neill.
6: She's breaking the law. She's the head of an executive and she's prepared to willfully disregard the ruling of our courts, the determination by the statutory body charged with determining parades in Northern Ireland.
4: Meanwhile, the Taoiseach has criticised the Parade Commission's decision to grant permission for the Orange March to go ahead on the Garvahy Road. Speaking in Clare today, Micheál Martin said we can't see a return to the divisions of the past.
7: We're particularly concerned by the decision, and the original decision by the Parades Commission is incomprehensible given the history of the situation here. Our primary concern remains to avoid a return to the divisions of the past, recalling the significant progress made over many years in furthering reconciliation under the Good Friday Agreement.
4: Police in Derry are appealing for information in relation to missing person Kevin Shields. The 31-year-old was last seen in the Altnagelvin Hospital area on Friday evening at around 11:30. He was wearing a black puffer coat, a grey hoodie and grey tracksuit bottoms. Anyone with information on Kevin's whereabouts is asked to contact the PSNI in Derry on 101. People in Donegal are being asked to paint a better picture of the health of Ireland's waterways as the River Basin Management Services launches a new water quality monitoring app and new citizen science guidance. The launch coincides with World Rivers Day, which is celebrated today, and aims to inspire communities in the county to become more involved in understanding, protecting and restoring Ireland's rivers and streams. With more, here's Jack Frayn.
8: A beginner's guide to water quality monitoring, the Citizen Science Stream Index, makes it easier for communities to learn how to monitor local waterways using tiny aquatic animals as indicators of water quality. Alongside the guidance, the River Basin Management Service has developed the new CSSI app, a digital tool designed to help citizen scientists capture, store and share their findings easily. The CSSI focuses on six relatively common aquatic invertebrate groups divided into good guys, green caddisflies, flattened mayflies and stoneflies, which are associated with healthier, cleaner water, and bad guys, leeches, the water louse and snails, which are more tolerant of pollution. By looking at which groups are present in a stream, citizen scientists can build a basic picture of its biological water quality. The new guidance and app aim to encourage more people to become active stewards of their local waterways, helping to build a stronger national picture of water quality while connecting communities with the natural environment on their doorstep.
4: And now for the weather, rain clearing northwards early this afternoon with sunny spells and well-scattered showers following, high temperatures of 14 to 16 degrees. That's all from the newsroom for now. We'll be back with another update later this evening.

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2: We will be heading over to Ennis Zone very, very shortly. Live commentary, Mallon against Carndon in the second of the Intermediate Championship semi-finals. But they're into the second half in the third quarter-final this weekend of the Senior Championship. Last year's champions, Niamh Connell, up against Kilcar. We're going to go live now to Maureen O'Donnell.
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4: Yes, welcome back here to the second half. It's Niamh Connell, one goal and 9 points. Kilcar, 8 points. And, of course, Kilcar playing very, very well in the second half. Kilcar have made the perfect start. Of course, I'll just remind you that it was 1-9 to 7 points at the break. So a five-point advantage to the Niamh Connell, the defending champions here. Kilcar made the perfect start to the second half with Ryan McShane opening with a point inside the first 20 seconds to reduce the gap. They look much better set up and defensive in these early stages with a stiff breeze, of course, now at their backs. So Niamh Connell have a lot to do because there is, in fact, a very tight breeze out there. Niamh Connell were late returning to the field after the interval. Val Murray, of course, from Irua, referee from Irua today, blowing his whistle for their return. And Kilcar immediately made a good start to the half, getting those points on the board. So currently, as it stands here, Nick Kilcar just after getting another score, and I will get you who scored in the second update. So it's one goal and 9 points to Niamh Connell. So Niamh Connell with one goal and 9 points, Kilcar 9 points.
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2: Maureen O'Donnell, go Mila Myhagut. Indeed, don't forget the fourth quarter final this weekend will be live on Highland Radio from O'Donnell Park in Letterkenny. Britton Kilcoyne and Oisin Kelly will be describing the action as Glenn Swally take on St Michael's in O'Donnell Park in Letterkenny. St Michael's, they have qualified for the county semi-final for the last 2 years. Men from the Glen, they weren't in the semi-final since 2018. The draw for the semi-final live here on Highland Radio shortly after 6 p.m. Okay, from the Senior Championship to the Intermediate Championship, we do know that Niamh Pádraigh-Skeen created more history last night. They qualified for the Intermediate Championship for the first time in the club's history. They beat Burt 213 to 15 points. Who are they going to play in the final? They're into the sixth minute in Buncrana today. It's Mallon against Carndona. Mallon lead 1 point and no score. We're going to head over to Donegal GAA TV. Your commentary team is Brendan Devaney and Pádraig Hilfirthy.
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5: They're number seven there, Kian Burke. I think the second one, Burke, he probably, because he missed the first one, hesitated. He should have kicked it straight away and really it should have been a simple score. I suppose it was a brilliant block by Mallon and they came up the pitch to say got that first score of the game. So both sides still just sussing each other out early doors here. Perk is still possession is number one, and you see again now this is the area of the pitch I think where Mallon should make an attempt to try and win the ball. See, they're all funneling back there into the safety of numbers.
6: Yeah, I hear the breach call round the ground here for a particular reason. Didn't quite see it, as you were indicating, Brendan. Breaches can cost a team momentum plus a score or two as well, but Carndona have possession, 5 minutes, 6 minutes on the clock. They'll want to register a score. They are getting into a steep breeze here currently. In possession currently, they have Anthony Doherty. It's gone down to the far right-hand side. It's been filtered back now to Olin McLaughlin. Now it's Carndona once again with James McMonagall. He's gone through into that web of Mallon players. He's just had to get the ball back out. It's shifted to the left-hand side. Now opportunity here for Carndona, but with that breeze, it's not a scoring opportunity. This man here, Pádraig Doherty, has got himself into a little bit of space. He's going to swing that right boot. It's hanging in the air. Is that a good score? It's not. It's gone out to the left and wide. And just one thing of note, Not that Paul Gallagher might listen to me or you, Brendan Devaney, but one man you do not want to give space to like that is Padraig Gallagher, because he always seems to pop up in those positions where he can get an opportunity, and no doubt what he has done down through the last this year's championship, got scores.
5: Yeah, it was almost a perfect example, Perk, of how the zonal can work and then how it can be caught out, because the zonal is working by when you take the ball into possession, two or three, four players come round you, and that's what happened. A man almost overturned the ball, but when he didn't, obviously there was men free, and one of them, as you said, was going to be Padraig Doherty over on the side. So when the switch is on, players can't get across in them. So that's how both of them work. You've got to strip that ball if you're going to commit two or three players, because the switch is on. And we've probably just seen there how awkward that breeze is, because Doherty is a great long range kicker there, and he was trying to judge that breeze best he could, but it tailed badly wide.
6: Nice little ball inside for Josh Conlon to take on. Still has possession. He's going to kick this one from outside the D. It's hanging in the air, but it's hanging to the hands. O'Kane trying to get his boot to it, but it's just fallen short, and Cairn Donagh have mopped this one up once again, and it's Cairn who defensively have been very secure in the first opening 8 minutes or so, and that's another opportunity gone a-begging. And you know, as they get more momentum into this game, the elements, as you've indicated, Brendan, is something that Malin specifically, they try to go long, they try to a pot shot from just outside the D, where you'd feel with that breeze it might look easy from here, but when you have that breeze at your back, should they be potentially making more of those particular chances?
5: Yeah, but you see, they're giving up possession here, like they're letting Cairn Donagh have the ball, which is kind of killing their own clock a bit. Like this game with the half behind, you'd be better going out trying to win the ball, because if I was Cairn Donagh now, I'd be happy enough, keep the ball, work it back, you've no need to go for any score, you're going to have the breeze in the second half, you're only a point down 10 minutes in. So very much it's up to Malin actually to come and go after Cairn Donagh in this game, which they're not doing.
6: Here comes Cairn Dunham with the opportunity. It's a high ball in. It's hanging in the air. Is it in the back of the net? It's a goal for Cairn Dunham, and it looks like it's Padraig Doherty who's got his boot to it. It was a high ball came in. A beautiful crossfield ball by Cairn Doherty. And well, the ball came in. Didn't quite see who put that ball in. It looked like it was Padraig Doherty who got his boot to it, and a goal. Huge score for Cairn Dunham, and a goal for Cairn Dunham, and a point for Malin against that particular breeze, Brendan Venny.
5: Yeah,
6: that's a huge score.
5: Yeah, I don't know who got it there, but maybe was it Will Quinn? Maybe got his hand there or something. It was hanging in the airberg, and at that stage, the breeze probably played into the confusion in there, because you could see the ball was swerving in midair. Very difficult for the defence to do, and all it needs is to get that touch. And what a hammer blow. And you just mentioned, we were just talking about Malin need to go after Cairn in this game. What a huge score in the break for Cairn Donagh.
6: Yeah, absolutely. Is that an instant response? It is an instant response. It's a two-pointer. It's just a one-point on that occasion. So instant response there for Malin. And, well, Brendan, it looked like it was
5: Conor O'Donnell, yeah.
6: Conor O'Donnell who got the score there. So it's Malin who just responded with a point. So it's 2 points for Malin, a goal for Cairn Donagh.
2: Yeah, we're just going to break away from Annie Jones for just a second.
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2: Time to return to Father Tierney Park in Ballyshan. The second half well underway at this stage. Niamh Connell taking on Kilcare County Senior Quarter Final. Maureen O'Donnell.
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4: Yes, welcome back to Father Tierney Park. It's Niamh Connell who still lead here by 3 points. It's Niamh Connell, 1 goal and 11 points to Kilcare, 11 points. Just 3 points separate the sides, with Kilcare making a strong start in the second half. Ryan McShane opening with a point just after 20 seconds of play, followed by a fine free from Jack Higgerty. Niamh Connell responded with two lovely scores from substitute Jack McKelvey, who already had shown, he has shown that he is a weapon to come off the substitute bench for the reigning champions. But Kilcare have responded again. Jack Higgerty finding the target with an excellent two-pointer, 10 on 10 minutes. Kilcare looked the livelier this second half and much better defensively in the second half, and they have a stiff breeze behind them and are certainly making this a much tighter contest. So as I leave you here, we are 12 minutes, almost 13 minutes into play. It's Niamh Connell, 1 goal and 11 points. Kilcare 11 points.
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2: Yeah, hopefully you, the listeners, are enjoying the Super Sunday of local Gaelic Games action wherever you're tuning in this Sunday afternoon. I'm really enjoying it here at the Mountain Top in Letterkenny. We're going to go back to Buncrana. 13 minutes gone in the second of the intermediate semi-finals. It's Mallon 2 points, it's Cian Donagh, a goal, courtesy of our friends at Centre and on his own. It's time to go back to Brenton Devaney and Paul Calvary.
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6: ...of Calvin McLaughlin. He knows where the posts are as well, Brendan, but opts to go out to the right-hand side to Sean O'Carroll on this occasion. Now Conor O'Donnell has got possession back once again. Sullivan with the left foot looks up and almost slipped on that occasion, but the ball went back inside now to Cian Burke once again. Mallon are back in numbers in their defensive shape and Cian Donagh are trying to lock that Mallon defence here in the Scarvey. It's a goal for Cian Donagh, 2 points for Mallon. It's a real tight tussle in the semi-final of the Michael Murphy Sports and Leisure Intermediate Football Championship, and an opportunity here from that man. It's Cian Doherty, but it just went out to the right and wide, Brendan.
5: Yeah, listen, good approach play though, you know, say the hand pass inside, and you had that man Patrick Doherty who's been everywhere early on this game. He showed for that ball and gave the 1-2 back to Cian Doherty, and again it's hard over that side, it's hard to judge how that breeze is going there, but he was on his favourite left foot, but he dragged it into this near side. But again, just from the last day, you know, Cian Doherty competing a lot better at midfield than he did against Buncrana, which has given him a lot of possession, and the fact that Mallon are standing them off him means that everybody's getting touches and they're just creating more and more opportunities. It's been a bit, for me, as I say at the minute, it's been too easy for Cian Doherty on the ball. Mallon got to go and make a game of this, particularly, as I say, because they've got the breeze.
6: Yeah, absolutely. Just looking at Cian Doherty, the kick out there came from Zach Conlon. He tried to go long, Brendan, on that occasion. He tried to hit, I think it was Daniel Knock, and it didn't work out on that occasion. We're going to stay with play here. Here comes a good passage of play from Cian Doherty and James Monagle, and the shot from Cian Burke, and the referee, James Connors, is calling the ball back for the foul. That James Monagle was fouled driving through the heart of the Mallon defence. And if Cian Doherty, you know, after 15 minutes, sorry, Brendan, they'll be the happier of both sides.
5: Oh, yes, definitely, Mark. And as I say, just addressing that situation about how much they were battered at midfield and still come through against Buncrana. They've righted that break, which means they're having more attacks in this game, they're having more possession. And that's the type of thing you're looking at there, Park. You know, if you can commit players in that scoring zone there and work yourself a foul, you know, this is a much more straightforward kick. So it should put another score on the board for Doherty.
6: And Doherty, he kicks that one out to the left and wide, Brendan.
5: Listen, I don't want to.
6: Obviously, a bad miss.
5: Yeah. Listen, that breeze obviously playing real havoc. He didn't look like he caught that right at all. But it's very hard to judge. You know, with the left foot, you expect them to hit it hard into that far post and bring it around, but it went way out that left hand side. So maybe he was trying to overcompensate. Maybe that breeze, once the ball goes up in the air, is a lot stronger than we're feeling up here.
6: Here comes the goalkeeper once again. Zach Conlon kicks the ball out to the far right hand side. He's just overcooked that one. It's going out for a sideline ball now for Cian Doherty. Taken quickly. Cian has it through James Monagle. Monagle takes a solo toe to hand, looks up to the left hand side, the right hand side, I should say. Still has possession. And it's Cian Doherty who's controlled this game so far, you could say, in the possession stakes. It'll be interesting to see. They still have it through Cian Doherty. Cian, he'd be disappointed with his last effort there in that occasion. We had it written down as a score, but didn't materialise. And now it's Oran O'Donnell has it. Hand passes the ball inside to Doherty. Looks for the returning pass, but just didn't get it in that occasion. But anyway, the run here from Anthony Doherty has it. And, Cian Doherty, who's seen a lot of play in the first opening 17 minutes, and They're just happy to hold possession with that breeze, Brennan.
5: Yeah, it's too easy for Kieran Donnell. Listen, they're coming out. Everybody's looking at Conor Donnell now. Everybody's backing off. They're all backing off. So Kieran always have an option because they won't commit out to actually go after players. So there's a simple pass on every time for Kieran Donnell. Now, they're finally now we're seeing a wee bit of a squeeze from Mallon. But, you know, you've Conor Donnell on the ball. He's chinking. And you can see there underfoot, as you mentioned, Park, that there's a lot of wet ground there as well. But again, no pressure on the ball, no pressure on the man. So Kieran Donnell, just everyone's coming out like waiting then to create the opportunity, and it's getting closer to goals, and that's where the danger is for somebody to slip a tackle or get a foul.
6: Now here comes Kieran Doherty. Doherty has possession. That's a good challenge there by the Mallon defender Sean Byrne, but it's fallen back into the hands of Padraig Doherty, who has possession. Switches the play out to the left hand side. Here for Anthony Doherty. Doherty has gone up through the gears. This is good from Anthony Doherty. That'd be a great score. It's just hanging in the air, but it's well collected there by the Mallon. Has the ball gone wide? It has gone wide. So the crowd behind Keane thought it was going over the bar, Brennan.
5: Yeah, I think this was up wide number three or four, and we've just had those two scored opportunities. You know, and for Mallon now, the big thing is get their hands on the ball from the kickouts here, but because, as I say, judging by that breeze, it's very difficult to kick Andy, so they need possession, they need to work some scoring opportunities.
6: Once again, Kieran Donnell have collected the ball. Calvin McLaughlin rose highest on this occasion. They're really dominating that midfield area. A lovely ball inside out of Conor Donnell. Just didn't get the height on this one. Had the accuracy. Went into the arms of Zach Conlon. But Kieran Donnell have Mallon at sixes and sevens. Now Mallon need to steady the ship a little bit. Get a score. And they have possession back here through Oran Doherty. Doherty has it out to the right hand side. It goes to Christy Fildara. Fildara has it. Kicks the ball with the left foot. Finds Sean O'Neill in a little bit of space. O'Neill just jinking to the left and right, and the movement from inside comes from Conor O'Neill. Goes back inside to Fildara, kicks the ball inside now for the running Brendan McLaughlin, who kicks this one high. That's a good score, of course, from Brendan Fildara, another renowned Mallon footballer down through the years, and that was good from Christie. Just spotted the run.
2: Yes, Mallon 3 points, Kieran Donnell a goal, 20 minutes gone. We're going to return to NHL in just a second.
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2: 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Maureen.
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4: That is correct. The excitement a little too much for me there, Kieran. And Niamh Connell, 3 goals and 11 points. Kilcar, 12 points with about 10 minutes remaining here in Father Tierney Park. A very, very exciting game indeed. Kilcar had managed to close the gap to just 2 points after Ryan McShane scored on the 13th minute, but the Townie side have since suffered a massive blow, two massive blows in fact. Shane Malone on the end of both of them. Shane Malone cuts inside and drilled the ball to the back of the net, giving him a tally of 1-2 at that stage. And then Malone struck again on the 18th minute after a lovely passage of play and involving Kieran Galler and Oran Doherty, but of course that ball ended up with Malone and he turned inside and finished to hit the back of the Kilcar net. That leaves Niamh Connell with 8 points clear with 10 minutes remaining. Both sides have also had attempts at two pointers in the second half, but neither have managed to find the target. That's it as it stands here in Father Tierney Park with a little under 10 minutes to play. It's Niamh Connell, 3 goals and 11 points, Kilcar 12 points.
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2: Yeah, the reigning county champions, they are looking good to join Guidoor and McCool's in the semi-final draw. That draw coming up after the Glen Swally St. Michael's game from O'Donnell Park in Letterkenny, just shortly after 6 p.m. news here live on Highland Radio, the Super Sunday of local Gaelic games action. Okay, 21 minutes gone in the second of the intermediate semi-finals. It remains Mallon 3 points, Kieran Donnell a goal. Back to Brendan and Park.
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6: Has got it at the second attempt. Back it goes to Brendan Fulton. He's got possession. Now there's an opportunity here way out in the far left-hand side. It was too deep, Brendan, from Dara Douglas to take a chance there. He was just nearly on the end line trying to kick the ball over the bar.
5: Yeah,
6: you couldn't even do that.
5: Definitely not now, Burke, I tell you. I think he was in his left foot as well, so that would have been a non-starter. But I don't know, Burke, because he's got a bit of pass. He kind of had his hands up then looking at a teammate. I think he got caught in two minds there, Burke. It would have been a difficult opportunity.
6: Yeah.
5: But yeah, listen, the last few minutes now, Malin have fairly come into the game a bit more. You know, Mark, this is a semi-final, you know, you're at the cusp of a massive game. Like, you know, Malin, I think, have to go after it a wee bit more. We've seen a wee bit more from them the last few minutes in terms of being, you know, getting possession and scoring opportunities.
6: Yeah, and now Karen Donna have possession once again. They have it down to the far right-hand side. It's Cian Burke. Burke has been in fine form so far in this encounter. Lovely ball inside to Cian Doherty, and he'd just been intercepted there by the Mal defence, and they had to intercept it, Brendan Devaney, because that had a goal written on it.
5: Yeah, it was a dangerous playback, and again, just a simple 1-2 over the top, and that's what I'm saying. Players have a run on you then, so you're on the back foot that time, but just couldn't take the ball with him there. It was a Cian Doherty, I think. He just kind of took his eye off the ball a bit. He probably was going to take a tackle. It would have been difficult to get a shot away, particularly if it ended up on his right side as well, but good defender from Mal.
6: Here comes Christy McLaughlin. He's going for a 2-point effort. The ball is hanging in the air. A fist from Malin has got to it. Shot again. The ball has fallen. Shot again, but it's been saved by the Cairn defence, and that was dangerous from a Cairn Donna point of view. There were almost hint of a goal there, Brendan. The ball just didn't fall too kindly, but Cairn Donna have got possession back through Oran O'Donnell. O'Donnell has it now. Puts the ball back inside now to the on-running Cairn Donna midfielder, I think it is. He's out there. It's Anthony Doherty. Now it goes to Padraig Doherty. Doherty has possession here. Down to the left-hand side, he gives it to Conor O'Donnell, who moves to the left-hand side. And just, it was marshalled there by Taylor Boner, but it just shows the thinking of Conor O'Donnell and that space, and the ball was filtered out to the left-hand side really quickly. Now here comes Cairn once again. Their right half-back has possession. Now it's Cian Doherty who has it once again. Doherty just showing instructions, looking for a 1-2, gets possession back. Back it comes now for the on-running is Calvin McLaughlin. McLaughlin kicked a big score in the quarter-final against Buncrana. A 2-pointer, Brendan, in the first half to keep Cairn in that particular encounter at a crucial time. Will he go for one today? It's way out on that occasion. Now it is, of course, Conor O'Donnell who has possession. Dancing to the left and to the right. O'Donnell with the outside of the right boot, left boot, I should say. That is a really good score by Conor O'Donnell. He's in fine form today, Brennan. He just waited and really worked that Malin defence. And, with the outside of the left boot, just hit that one high and put it over the bar. And it gives the Malin a goal. Cairn Donna, I should say, a goal and a point to Malin's 3 points after 25 minutes.
5: Brilliant score from O'Donnell. If you want to, one way to take out the breeze is to hit it strong with outside of the boot, because you're putting great authority into the ball, which means from that kind of range, the breeze can't do a lot with it, but it takes a class of a player to do that, and certainly Conor O'Donnell is that. Just previous to that, you know, Conor O'Neill and Chris McLaughlin were back there exchanging tackles. Once one went out, the other one actually stopped back. Like, they had Cairn Donna in a press where they could have engaged, but every time Cairn Donna sweep around, Mal drop off again, which means you're leaving yourself open to Conor O'Donnell coming at full pelt. And that time, he stepped past McLaughlin. It was a brilliant score from him, but you're actually, as I say, you're allowing the player to get the run on you, which is very dangerous, particularly for someone like Conor O'Donnell.
6: Dara Douglas has possession. Out to the left-hand side, he has it on this occasion. He has to go across field ball. It's a good one to Christy McLaughlin. McLaughlin has possession. He's taken a couple of solos out of it, and Cairn Donna just get back that defensive shape back. Now he filters back to Sean O'Neill. He tries from way, way out, just outside the D, and that's poor from Sean O'Neill. That's gone out to the right and wide. And you can hear Paul Gallagher. He's not happy with that decision making there, Brendan.
5: Yeah. Three. That's the third wide, I think, for Malin there. The first two were very unlucky, but you know, that was a long way off the target there. But listen, they've won midfield now. They've turned on in the back
6: brilliant
5: foot.
6: Catch by Oran Doherty. Shifts the ball back inside to Sean O'Neill. O'Neill has possession here. He's crossing the 13 line, I should say. He took a shot and it's gone out to the left and wide. He was bearing down on goal, Brendan, but just didn't convert.
5: Yeah, see, but that the wides are beginning to stack up a wee bit for Malin there. And again, there was a bit of a tackle coming in. He was looking for a foul, possibly. But as you mentioned at the top of the show there, like, the refs are letting those kind of challenges go, you know, where a player's in. He's got his arms across. As long as he doesn't overdo the physicality, the play is let go there. So you've got to steady up and try and make sure you put the ball over the bar.
6: Some huge men in flat midfield battle, and well, it's probably the smallest man in the park. It's Cian Doherty who came out with the breaking ball, Brendan. He's got possession back for Karen Donagh. Now he gives it inside to Olin McLaughlin, wearing number 12. Back it goes and filters to Calvin McLaughlin here once again. And Karen Donagh, who are in the ascendancy here in this Michael Murphy Sports and Leisure Intermediate Football Championship semi final. It's Karen, one a goal and a point. It's 3 points for Malin. This game hasn't really lived up yet, Brendan. And 28 minutes on the clock. The ball goes down to the right hand side. Karen Donagh, who have possession, they have an opportunity here for the number eight, which of course is Oran Doherty. Kicks that one out to the left and wide. He's kicking into a stiff breeze, Brendan.
5: Yeah, again, difficult opportunity to take there. And as you mentioned, Park, just, you know, Cian Doherty picking up that kick out. Karen Donagh had lost their last three of their own kick outs. But that time, you've got that player coming in there that's trying to judge with the ball. Small man, but they're the best men for winning breaking ball. And that set up that attack, Park. So midfield vital here.
6: Yeah, absolutely. The ball's fall down. Patrick Doherty tried to get it from Karen, but it's been scooped up there by Calvin McLaughlin. Now it goes back inside to Anthony Doherty. Doherty filters the ball inside to O'Donnell, met by a heavy shoulder from Gary Farn.
5: Brilliant tackle.
6: Well, the ball has gone out. It's a free in. Gary Farn just met O'Donnell. It's the other O'Donnell. It's Oran O'Donnell, and well, it's going to be a.
5: I'm not sure what the foul was for there.
6: It's going to be a free in.
5: I thought it was a brilliant tackle. Was it after? Was it the follow up tackle?
6: It's like any tackle, you know, from a defender into a forward. It was met with a shoulder, but it's an opportunity for Cian Doherty. He should kick this one over the bar. He does that and kicks his first opening score in this semi-final here in Buncrana. It's Cairn who are playing against the breeze in the first opening half, who are in the ascendancy, Brendan. And, well, look, Malin, they've had opportunities, but they just haven't converted, Brendan.
5: Yeah, I suppose the goal is the big one there. That's the first free converted of the game, which is interesting because, again, Cairn Donagh have won possession. And you can see here now, Park, right out in front of us, look at the amount of options they have. They have so many free players out there because Malin are dropping back into zonal. And you can see now they're just going to play a bit of keep ball because it's been an excellent first half from him. Now, games obviously can switch and flip, but at this point between
6: the
5: scoreboard...
6: But you're saying that Malin have come out with in the first half.
5: Yeah.
6: It's not working for them.
5: No, and I don't know why they haven't changed it, particularly against the breeze. Park is one thing, you know, but they sit like that with the breeze. You need possession and you can't invite a team on you. That's what they've done.
6: Oh, nice one too, but it's Conor O'Donnell who's got possession. Is it going to be a free in? Yeah, a pull in the jersey. A fortuitous free again, James Connors, maybe. Look, Conor O'Donnell, I thought he lost the ball, but the jersey, you could see the jersey being pulled. A free in for Karen Donagh. They won't mind, and another opportunity to add on to their lead, Brendan.
5: Yeah, certainly. Listen, the pace of O'Donnell's causing a lot of problems there. But Burke, you just mentioned it there about if you're sitting on flat footed and someone like Conor O'Donnell gets around, it's going to cause a panic, and that panic then is going to lead more likely to a free kick. So if you put your hands on the jersey, even if you haven't pulled the player much, the very fact that the action's there, it's enough for this free and a simple score. For Cairn Donagh.
6: Calvin McLaughlin has just kicked that one over the bar. A goal and three for Cairn now currently to Malin's 3 points. And look, Bren, this game really has been dominated by Cairn in the first opening half. There goes the half-time whistle. 31 minutes on the clock. Michael O'Donnell's side Running into the dressing room, Malin look a little bit disappointed, a little bit deflated with that first half performance, Bryn.
5: Yeah, certainly. They've never got to the pitch of championship. And listen, you need aggression. There has been some last minute brilliant blocks from Malin when it's really put down to them. But that's right in the scoring area, right in when you're last. You've got to go after the ball at other areas of the pitch. Work. They didn't do that. And, you know, depending where they change up tactics, the game's going to always flip. You could see it different. I mean, the last day out, we've seen a completely different Kieran Dunne in the second half.
2: That's the voice of Brenton Devaney and a Pádraig Kelfrey half time in Buncrana. It's Malin 3 points, Kieran Dunne 1-3. Pádraig Doherty worth that goal early in the first half for the men from Cairn.
3: Highlands Intermediate Championship coverage is in association with Doherty Supervalue. 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
2: Niamh Connell in the driving seat when we were last in Father Tierney Park in Ballyshannon. I presume it's all over or maybe deep into injury time. Moira Donnell can't tell us more.
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4: Yes, indeed, we're getting very, very close to the end here. There's Niamh Connell, the reigning champions, 3 goals and 13 points. Kilcar, 16 points. And it is all over because Val Murray has blown the whistle for the full time here. So it is the reigning champions, Glenties, or Niamh Connell, who will advance to the semi-final to join those other massive teams. St. Enoch's, of course, a victory last night as well over Dunlow and Cador as well, the men from Cador there as well. Niamh Connell are through to the Donegal Senior Championship. No surprise, of course, the reigning champions made a stronger start with Oran Doherty opening with a 2 point before John O'Malley fisted to the back of the net. A superb run, of course, from probably man of the match, Shane Malone. Kilcar responded well and kept themselves within a 5 points at half time with Jack Higgerty, Owen McHugh, Andrew McLean, Michael Galler, and Kieran McGinley among the scorers. Kilcar came out strongly after the break, helped by the breeze, of course, and at one stage had reduced the deficit to just 2 points. But of course, the Niamh Connell men then produced decisive scores with Shane Malone proving particularly influential. He finished with 2-3, including 2 second-half goals, while John O'Malley and Oran Doherty also contributed. Kilcar kept battling, and a violent battle it was right to the finish, with Matthew McLean and Brian O'Donnell adding 2 pointers. But Niamh Connell had enough in hand to see it out. A violent effort from Kilcar, the townie side, but it is the reigning champions, Niamh Connell, who advanced to the semi-final stages. Full-time report, a full-time score here in Father Tierney Park. Niamh Connell, the reigning champions, 3 goals and 13 points. Kilcar, 16 points.
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2: Thank you very much to Maureen O'Donnell. That means Niamh Connell, Gaidor and St. Union's all in the hat for that semi-final draw. That draw coming up after 6 p.m. live on Highland Radio from O'Donnell Park. And don't forget, the fourth and final senior quarter-final will be live in full on Highland Radio with Brendan Kilcoyne and Oisin Kelly from 4:30 St. Michael's against Glenswally and O'Donnell Park in Letterkenny. We have a few commercial breaks to catch up on when we come back. I'll keep you up to date on the rest of the sporting matters this Sunday afternoon.
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0: the semi-final draw live on Highland Radio. Elsewhere in local Gaelic games action today, Glenfinn have dropped down to the intermediate ranks of Gaelic games in Donegal for next season. It finished Killybegs 119, Glenfinn 107. That was in our draw early on today. So Killybegs will play senior championship next year, Glenfinn intermediate ranks. In the Junior A semi-final today, Oris have beaten Nievolton Dunganilly by 4 points today. It finished Oris 4-12. Nievolton 117, so that's 24-20 in that one. Oris taking on Narossa in that County Junior A final. We're going to turn attention now to local soccer matters. We didn't forget the soccer. A number of results to tell you about in the Donegal Junior Soccer League. What I do have is Kerrykeel 71, 1, KJ Rovers 2. St. Catharines recording a home victory over Bonagie United, 4-3. And Fanagh United, away from home, they went to Capri, they got the 3 points. Capri Rovers 1, Fanagh United 3. Temple Domestic Appliances Services Division 1 today. Drumahal 4, Greedore Celtic 3. I'm still missing a few results from that one, but that's just what I have at the minute. And I have 3 results from Division 2 today. Lifford beat Corra 8-0. Letter Barrow Celtic recording a home victory over Dunfanaghy Youths, and it finished all square between Drumkeen United and White Strand United 1-1 this Sunday afternoon. The sides still aren't out in Buncrana for the second half of that intermediate championship semi-final, but we're going to stay off soccer. Republic of Ireland's controversial United Nations League fixture against Israel takes place in Hungary tonight. The game does go ahead after a significant majority of the Irish squad voted to play following hours of talks yesterday. Goalkeeper Gavin Bazuna has withdrawn from the squad, saying he believes it would be wrong for him to take part. Jimmy Dunn, meanwhile, he's an outfield player, but he's been listed as the third choice goalkeeper as a result of Bazuna's departure for tonight's game. And Ireland players will wear black armbands and will not take part in some elements of the usual pre-match ceremony. Anything else to tell you about yesterday? FAI Ladies Cup Final is just underway. Athlone Town taking on Shelburne this afternoon. Remember, Athlone Town won the Premier Division last night following results going in their favour. Shells are back in the decider. They're looking to lift the trophy for the first time since 2024. Just keeping an eye on international soccer. Liverpool striker Alexander Isak has been sent home early by the Sweden camp, and he's going to take no further part in their international break. That's because of injury. Isak played 90 minutes against Romania on Friday and his country's 2-1 victory, but his toe was slammed on, and he said he was in big pain afterwards, so he sent home to the Liverpool medical team. To rugby news now. Ireland's ladies team bounced back to get their first win of the Six Nations campaign. Scott Beaman's side have beaten Japan 31-24. That was in Galway, the Dexcom Stadium. Aoife Dalton and a brace from Brittany Hogan and Beavin Parsons contributing to the bonus point win in that particular tie. What we're going to do is commercial break. We're back to Brenton Devaney and Paddy Calvert after this.
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3: 1 minute gone in the second half in Buncrana. It remains Mallon 3 points. Kildonan 1-3. Who's going to take on Niamh Padraig Éiscaigheán and the intermediate decider Páraic Helfrich and Brendan Devaney describing the second half live action?
4: Highland's Intermediate Championship coverage is in association with Doherty Supervalue. 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
5: 1-4 for Carndonagh, 3 points for Mallon. And in this Inishowen derby, it's going the way of the Cairn men. The ball is still in the air. It's been broken down. It's Conor O'Donnell who's in there. And it's got possession back for Carndonagh. The ball has been filtered out now to Calvin McLaughlin. McLaughlin has possession once again. And it's Sean O'Carroll, I should say, who has possession. Back it goes now to Anthony Doherty. Doherty out the far right-hand side as the sun comes down here in Buncrana. Padraig Doherty, is that a super kick or what from Padraig Doherty? It is a super kick, Brendan Devaney, and a two-pointer from Padraig Doherty way out in the far right-hand side. He had the breeze at his back, took the shot on, and we have indicated numerous times Padraig Doherty's not a man you want to give space.
6: Yeah, when we talked at the end of the half break about if some of their chances come up for the Cairn men in the second half, they're not going to have that same bit of bother in terms of putting the ball over the bar. And as you mentioned, the one man hit two brilliant two-pointers last day against Buncrana. He came up with the goods there today, but that is a massive score, like a point and a two-point at the start of the second half to push them 9-3 up. This is a huge mountain for Mallon to climb now.
5: Yeah, 1-6 to 3 points, and it's in the Inishowen derby of derbies, it's Carndonagh who have been really impressive in this Michael Murphy Sports and Leisure intermediate semi-final here live in Buncrana. But it's Mallon who have possession through Mac McLaughlin. They need to get something special, Brendan Devaney. They need to get something in the shape of a goal. There's a long way to go yet, but they do need to get scores. Here comes that man McLaughlin. That looks good from here. That's a great score from Josh Conlon, who kicked that point, and a good score for Mallon at a crucial time, Brendan.
6: Yeah, badly needed there, and Conlon was absolutely brilliant. He weaved in and out of two or three players there by coming across on that right foot, and as he popped it up, you were looking to see how it would carry, but he judged it perfectly. In fact, that's a massive score. You know, Mallon are really going to have to get the next couple of scores in this game, and the Burr kick out from Cairn, they've won the kick out.
5: Mallon have got possession back through their left half back at Sean Bourne, outside of the right boot, across the face of goal. It comes from Conor O'Neill. He had a lot more time than that, and I suppose just needs to show a little bit more composure there, Brendan.
6: Yeah, I think the big thing for again was that breeze. He was looking, as we talked about, the Conor O'Donnell shot in the first half, the outside of the boot, trying to put power into it that you could guide it around. But sometimes when you go to clip that ball with the outside of your right foot, you can hit it top on, and that's what happened there, Páraic. So the ball went harmlessly right across there. But a bit of a warning there for Carndonagh and Dan McDade. You know, that was a kick straight to a Mallon man. Listen, if you can't pick out a wing, a short place kick, you've got to drive it as far as you can down the pitch and fight for the ball. So kick out's going to be vital again here, Páraic.
5: In comes this man that I've had the pleasure of playing against in the past, Stephen McLaughlin, an absolute. He knows where the posts are, and just shows the indication from Paul Gallagher and his management team. They need to get scores, and they need to get players like Stephen McLaughlin on the pitch. And, well, there is an opportunity here now for McLaughlin to get his first taste in this semi-final of the Michael Murphy Sports and Leisure Intermediate Football Championship. It is, of course, McLaughlin has possession, just has come on the field of play, gives it back inside now to Christy McLaughlin. Fuldara, as he's known, they need to get Christy going in the second half. Ball's filtered back inside to Josh Conlon, who has possessed Conlon, I should say. He's won himself a free. It's a high challenge around the neck, and it's going to be an opportunity for Malm to eat into this 1-6 to 4 points currently here in the Scarvey, and that's better from Malm, and it just shows you the intent. Stephen McLaughlin, just route one, go forward, Brendan, instead of moving left to right, going down the heart, and they've got themselves a free, and Christy Fuldara is going to step up and see can he stick this one over the bar of Dan McDade's bar, I should say. Here comes Fuldara. He's just 30 odd yards out. He's against that breeze, kicking with the left boot. It's hanging in the air. That's a good score, is it? It is. It's over the bar, and the Malm supporters around us like this one, Brendan. A crucial score for Malm, and they've scored two in the points. The last score for them in the first half was on the 19th minute. They've scored two in the first opening 5 minutes in the second half against that breeze, Ben.
6: Very, very important. Yeah, maybe, listen, but maybe Malm will play better into the breeze, Berwick. So it's really all about possession. Despite midfield, both teams have done better on the opposition's kickouts, but this time the ball clears the Malm player and it's straight into the hands. Cairn Dunne on the attack.
5: Down to the right hand side, possession goes Cairn Dunne around the ascendancy with Conor O'Donnell looking for another score, an instant response. It hits the post, it comes back out, shot of, good save, good block, I should say, by the defender. As it got out, it's gone wide, and well, that was a super. Piece of defence there by the Malm defender. I think it was just looking to see, was it Mac McLaughlin who got across the face of the boot or the ball, I should say, in that occasion. That could have been a goal, could have been another goal for Cairn Dunne, but it's well worked, and well worked defensive play from Malm. The ball's been kicked out, it's been caught or broken down, I should say. Up went Dara Douglas, but it's Malm who've got possession back, and Malm, they've played a lot more football here in the first opening 6 minutes, the second half, as they did in the first half. They're going after this game. They have to. This is better from Malm. Quick hands, and Sean Byrne has broken that Cairn Dunne defence. He's over carried the ball, and it's Cairn who've got possession back deep in their own half here currently. They've got it through Dara Douglas. It's been filtered out to the right hand side to Gary Farron. Now it's Cairn Dunne with Paddy McLaughlin, Doherty, should say, who spotted the run. Anthony Doherty, who spotted the run there from Padraig Doherty. Now it's back to Doherty. He puts a route one ball in for Conor O'Donnell. He's just in a battle there with Taylor Boner. He's kicked with a right boot, and you can see him. He's just leaping to the sky because he knows he didn't catch that one properly, Brendan.
6: Yeah, listen, unlucky there, you'd have to say. What a pass across from that man again, Patrick Doherty, seeing Connor on the diagonal there, and again slipwork, and you're seeing a lot of people go down there. You know, the pitch is very heavy underneath, and getting Malm in that last attack, unlucky, just slipping at the last minute there. Sean Byrne that time was in a great position, just lost his foot and was done for over carrying, but Conor Donald disappointed there on the weaker right foot. Could he have carried it on? Could he engage the defender and maybe get on to the trusty left? He wasn't happy at all with that. But again, Cairn Dunne just showing their different sides of their game. They're willing to go route one as well and give that direct ball into O'Donnell. Of course, Malm are trying to put a sweeper in front of them when they can.
5: Yeah, of course, it is Malm who have possession once again. Nice little ball inside, but good bit of reading of the ball as it came. It was the big midfielder, it was Sean O'Carroll, who just spotted that little bit of danger, got the ball back for Cairn Dunne. And now through James Monagle, back it goes now to Calvin McLaughlin. He kicks this one, and you can hear the crowd behind Calvin. That's a huge score from Calvin. Great intercept play. It was Sean O'Carroll who spotted the danger. Another two-pointer for Calvin McLaughlin.
6: Yeah, superb. He was the same last day out. We've seen him work. He's got that in his locker. But you look at this pace of Cairn Dunne, but they break there. There's a real athleticism with them when they come out the pitch, and they're going to shoot on sight. And that is the difference. They're playing direct ball. They're coming fast. And when it's turnover ball like that there, Malin aren't able to get back into their shape. And as they come up, they're ready to shoot on sight. And there's nobody better than McLaughlin. Another huge two-pointer. And I'm sure now Malin are already thinking, you know, we had opportunities for the two-pointer with that breeze in the first half. We didn't create enough opportunities for them, because now those couple of two-pointers have really pushed Cairn Dunne into commanding lead.
5: Yeah, Finn Ward has come in for Malin. Out goes Oran Doherty. So that's the two midfielders has been changed from Malin's point of view. And Josh Conlon has done really, really well on that occasion. He's won himself a free. So it's going to be a free in for Malin. And they need to... is there an instant response? Let's just see. But the two-pointers, I suppose, Carndon have shown that they've got a lot of people across the pitch. Not only Conor O'Donnell, who could score those two-pointers, Brendan, and Calvin McLaughlin is definitely one of them, along with Patrick Doherty.
6: Yeah, that's the danger that you have. And Carndon look like they've quite a few different ways to play the game. And that's a hard thing to deal with. They certainly have been the better side so far. But we've certainly seen glimpse of Malin in the second half. I'm sure at halftime they said to themselves, you know, we're up against it here. We've got to go after Carndon and make it more of a physical fight, more of a contest that we haven't seen from them in the first half. They've been better in the second half. But of course, now, Park, they're playing in that stiff breeze. And we've seen Carndon on the break, and they've made use of it already with those couple of two-pointed scores. So that's the type of score that's going to be different. Difficult for Malin to get, obviously, a two-pointer, and on top of that, you know, the lead that Carndonagh have now, so they're going to have to win almost all, I think, the kickouts in possession to get this game back in one pointer. So probably going to need a goal.
5: Collected by Kieran O'Kane. Now it's the opportunity here for Malin to eat into that Cairn lead. It's a good score by Dara Douglas, and he was just going against down to the right-hand side, came onto the right boot, found the range, judged the breeze really, really well. And look, Malin 1-8 for Carndonagh, 6 points for Malin. They're starting to come into it a wee bit more, Malin. To become a little bit more of a threat.
6: It looks so simple there at times, the game, isn't it, Mark? And Dara Douglas did it there, you know. He took the ball on the run, steadied himself up, kept his composure, and there looks like, as I say, there's plenty of scoring talent in that Malin side as well. It's all about this primary possession out the pitch, and I think that was a short kick there, maybe gone wrong by Dan Madeira. It was lucky. I don't think the Carndonagh defender was waiting on it. He picked it up, Carndonagh possession, and that man Patrick McLaughlin has it over in the far side. So be interested to see now. I think Carndonagh now, having won that kick out, might just take the sting out of the game a wee bit, because Malin will be thinking, if we get another score now, we're really going to put the pressure on them. So I think you can see a wee period now where Carndonagh maybe hold the ball and say, right, let's just work a score, let's make sure we get the next point, stem this a fight back that Malin are trying to bring.
5: Yeah, still have possession here, has Carndonagh, and now there's an opportunity for
6: big score
5: Olin McLaughlin, I should say, who's kicked that one high over the bar. They've given him that little bit of space down that left-hand flank. He came in on the right boot and kicked that one high and over the bar, and just an instant response, Brendan.
6: Yeah, psychologically, keeping that cushion there all the time is the thing that Malin have to break. And as I say, that was a very important score, because if Malin got the next one, you know, they're aging back in that lead. Is down to four as it is now. It's back out to six again, and it's given Carndonagh a big cushion, and they've won the kick out.
5: 2003, the last time Carndonagh has been in an intermediate final, and they've really, really brought it today here in Buncrana. They've been the better team so far. They've asked a lot of questions of last year's finalists, of course, Malin, who probably came into this one today's favourites, but it is definitely Carndonagh. They won the junior last year in Donegal here after a number of years of asking. And, there's the ball still in the line, yep. It's still in it, and it's been kept in by Josh Conlon for Malin. They have done... He's got possession back, kicks this one. This will be a huge score if it goes over. Just hasn't got the legs. The ball's still on the ground. It's going to be a free back from where there was a foul committed, and a free in for Malin. And, that was good. Good play from Josh Conlon.
6: Yeah, Josh Conlon, there's plenty of same forward talent in that Malin team. When they get one-on-one, they drive at their opposite numbers, and that's what Josh did there. And when he cut inside, Mark, once you can get that half a yard in front of the defender, he's going to put in position where he's more likely going to foul you. I'd say James Connors was playing the advantage there, but it's back for the foul. But still, it's a difficult enough kick, Mark, from what we've seen of long-range kicks in the first half. In particular, it's still a difficult execution.
5: Here comes Christy Fildara. It kicks this one high. He's trying to judge the breeze. It's just gone out to the left and wide. And the opportunity gone a-begging on that occasion. And, there's going to be a kick out here. Christy would be disappointed with that one, Brendan.
6: Yeah, you just think, you know, with a hand up there sometimes, could Josh Conlon maybe have taken that on a bit, Porrick? He kind of went for the shot then. I think he knew that there was a foul call, but maybe even take it in a few yards further, kind of steady up, because particularly against that breeze, that then was a difficult kick that you were knocked back for. It wasn't as good a position which he ended up in himself. Maybe snatched it at a wee bit. He maybe could have taken another few steps.
5: Yeah, here comes Patrick Doherty. He has possession. Good run here. Now, opportunity of a goal is there. The ball's going across the field of play, and Anthony Doherty did really, really well. The ball went across the field of play, and it could have went into the back of the net, but it went wide.
6: Yeah, you're noticing now, Patrick, that when Carndona get it, because Mal now are squeezing them in, getting a bit more possession, there's direct ball inside, and Cairn have gone very direct in the second half. Mal are kind of dropping into shape as much, and there's kick passes, there's direct ball, diagonal balls, and there's real panic now in the Mal defence because of the space that's in there.
5: Huge catch by Will Quinn. Now it's Carndona who have it. They've left this man in a little bit of space, and it's the wrong man to give space to. It's Cian Doherty with a huge two-pointer there, and that's a fantastic score. But what a catch by Will Quinn, Brendan. Just caught the ball down just below us here, just where we're sitting, down to the left-hand side here. Got possession back, and Cian Doherty found that little bit of space in a two-pointer.
6: That was the score of the day so far. He made that look so easy. That is not an easy thing to do. I know he had the breeze behind him, but he's a classy player, Doherty. You can see in the ball, it's always head up. He's got a great style there when he's on the pitch. Very classy player, but he also knows with the post work. He struggled against the breeze in the first half, but as you say, that time from the catch from Will Quinn around to Doherty, everybody was backing off, Park. And as we talked about from the first half, if Cairn don't get them chances in the second half, they've got players to execute, and that's another, what's a third two-pointer of this half, Park. And I think that of all them is a massive hammer blow to Mallon, because they were creeping into the game bit by bit in this half. You know, they come back there to 5 points at one stage, but now that's a big lead that they've pushed back out into, Park. And at this stage, it's going to take something very special for Mallon to get themselves back into it.
5: Yeah, absolutely. There's just 16, nearly 17 minutes gone in the second half. In this Michael Murphy Sports and Leisure Donegal intermediate semi-final here in the Scarvey in Buncrana. But here comes the kick. It comes from Cian Doherty, and he kicks the ball over the bar and edges them out 112 to 6 points, Brendan. And there's 20 minutes gone on, well, there's 17 minutes gone on the clock here in the second half. And it's just Malin, the game is just slipping away from them.
6: Yeah, but if it goes back, you know, we've been saying it for them actually in the first half that Malin maybe would regret that first half, in terms of if you look at Malin or Cairn Donagh's 2 pointers in the second half, and just what that gives you in a game is absolutely huge, and it's just given Cairn Donagh this huge cushion now, like 9 points. You know, this is a game, Park, where we thought very much it would go down the wire, but the Cairn Donagh have been the better side. They're deserving of this lead, and you'd have to say fair play to them. They've come here with a great game plan and carried it out well so far. So, as I say, it's going to take something magical, a couple of goals or something from Malin to pull them back into this game.
5: Yeah, there seems to be a bit of a call here for something that was done or said, Brendan. It's going to be, is it a free in for Malin? Was there a breach? I think that's potentially, but we will get some clarification around that in a minute or so.
6: Now, as I say, they're taking it back out for the 2 point effort, which is their right to do. But now, right in the centre, this is a massive, massive kick. If Malin are going to have any say in this match, Brooke, this is definitely a score they're going to have to land. Big pressure on Christopher McLaughlin, but listen, he's a man well capable of delivering.
5: Yeah, here comes Christy McLaughlin. Of course, he scored that clutch score against Fannad in the quarter final, and how Malin need a score as we hit 19 minutes in the second half. This is hanging in the air. It's got out to the right and wide. Wide from Christy Fuldara, and look, it's Cairn Donagh who've really been the better team here today so far, Brendan. It has to be said. They've really asked so many questions of Malin. And here comes another substitution. In comes Paul McLaughlin. He is coming in.
6: I've rarely seen a breeze park that looks so difficult to judge. It doesn't seem to be just blowing back into people's faces. It seems to be swirling. You know, we're obviously right beside the Swilly here, and it's coming up from that town side of the goals, but it seems very, very hard to judge. No player seems to be able to, you know, get a curl on the ball or be able to drive into it. The breeze seems to be swirling everywhere once that ball goes up in there.
5: Ball down to the far right-hand side. It's Stevie McLaughlin who's after it, has got the ball back inside now. Here comes Fuldara, Christy Fuldara. McLaughlin, as he's known, Christy Fuldara in Malin, known extremely well. Number of Fuldaras in this Malin side, but they need to get something special here out of this passage of play. And well, Karen are happy to sit back and allow Malin possession just outside the D. In this occasion, now there's an opportunity here for that man, Paul McLaughlin, who's just come in. There's an opportunity once again. But with that breeze, Brendan, it's percentage shots, and suppose that's not one of the right percentages if you're looking for it. Now there's a man in behind that Cairn defence. It's Paul McLaughlin, but the ball has been picked up there by the Cairn Donner defence. That's a heavy hit there. The ball is on the ground. It's been overcarried, and it's going to be a free in. At 4 mile after all that, Brendan.
6: Yeah, there was a big hit coming there. There was a few Cairn. I don't know what's thinking. Was that a foul? It looked like potentially shoulder to shoulder, although the Cairn man wasn't expecting it. It certainly caught him and has probably knocked a bit of air out of him. I always think overcarrying is can be called very quickly in those situations, you know. But yeah, listen, it was a simple free that Cairn Donagh would have had. They chose to go for the 2 points previously. They're back here now for what should be a tap over score, but it's certainly one-pointers at this stage of the game. Park, it's going to be very hard for them to come back into this with those type of scores only.
5: 21 minutes on the clock, and Josh Conlon has kicked that one over the bar. And as Brendan has indicated, it is Cairn Donagh who are in the ascendancy, 7 points to 112. Out goes Will Quinn, and in comes Sinan Grant, for Cairn Donagh there as well. And Cairn Donagh, are they going to reach the final of this Michael Murphy Sports and Leisure Donegal Intermediate Football Championship? A long ball in over the top, looking for Conor O'Donnell, but it's Malin who have got possession back. Have they time to make a real fist of this? But the ball's been intercepted there by Calvin McLaughlin. The ball has been switched from left to right now. It gives it inside to Conor O'Donnell. Can he? He's overcarried the ball. And, well, that's very, very quick from James Connors, Brendan. Conor O'Donnell just got possession, was thinking what to do, and the referee indicated that he overcarried the ball.
6: It's a difficult one, but you know, if you're going to be that tight on the feet, you're going to have to do that all the match. That's the only thing now. I can't see where he's coming from. He just seemed to take that extra step or two. You don't often see them given, but it was that time.
5: Yeah, it's going to be a free call back by James Connors, and let's get a look here. Who's it's Christy Fuldara who is on possession. He's very, very deep, Brendan. I suppose from a Malin point of view, he's taking threes way, way back. Maybe push him up the field a little bit. But here comes Christy once again. He's got some support from Dara Douglas out to the left hand side. It goes now on this occasion. The opportunity back to Fuldara once again. But Cairn Donagh are back there. They're hunting like lions to get the ball back. Here comes the kick. It's hanging in the air. The ball could go any road, but it's a Cairn Donagh hand has got to it. And well, is it? It's that man. Oh, a shot came in, but it's just gone out to the left and wide. It was dangerous there. It was Sean O'Carroll who got the ball back. And there's going to be a free in again. James Connors has indicated. Not quite sure what for, Brent.
6: Yeah, I couldn't see what for there. There was a bit of dragging maybe going on, but you know, again, a bit like the Cairn Donagh goal in the first half. It's just a speculative ball in. It's going to cause a whole lot of trouble. Somebody pulled on it in the end and it was given as away, but pulled back for a foul. But certainly, like something like that, if Malin have to get a goal and got another one, this game could become very, very entertaining, very quick. But time is certainly against Malin in that regard, it's because Cairn Donagh are still dangerous themselves in the break.
5: Still 6-7 minutes to go, Brendan. There's plenty of time, and well, if Cairn Donagh are going to prevail here, they need some big performance in the last 7 or 8 minutes. And that man Paddy Doherty just caught that one. Give the ball back inside to Calvin McLaughlin. McLaughlin just slowing things down on this occasion. Back to James Monagle. Monagle switches play out to the left hand side to Keane. Doherty. Doherty has possession once again, and he goes back inside now to young Calvin McLaughlin, who's been immense today, it has to be said. He really impressive in this, the quarter final as well against Buncrana. But now Olin McLaughlin has spotted a little bit of space. He kicked this one high like Gary Owen style. It's hanging in the air. The ball is met by fist. It falls to Patrick Doherty. He falls to the ground. Suppose he kept his eye on the ball and he just met the Malm player, Taylor Bonner, who's down there. But Karen Donner just got possession, trying to control things a little bit, take the sting out of it, Brendan. Maybe
6: it's just a Mal in management. I could hear them in that last attack shooting, press it. You know, obviously they know that they're sitting off too much. They need to go after Karen a bit more. But you know, time is kind of getting late on that there. But that's certainly been a big aspect of this game. I think Karen probably couldn't believe at times in possession how much time they were given. So listen, the press, though, the desperation's coming on now that Mal know they're about to lose the semi-final, particularly after knocking on the door the last couple of years. Park, you know, this Mal team really needed an intermediate championship, and it's looking like it's not going to be this year at the minute, because Cairn Donagh in real control in this game.
5: Yeah, absolutely, Cairn. Of course, are just minutes away from getting into the Michael Murphy Sports and Leisure Donegal Intermediate Final, of course. What a story that will be, Brendan.
6: A repeat of the junior final from two seasons ago, if things stay as they are, as they're looking for it, yeah, so it's remarkable. And you'd have to say, you know, when you're looking at teams and clubs' progression there, you know, to keep building, to keep going, you know, it's a massive step up, to step up in championship, but to go and really make your mark in it then, the two clubs have done phenomenal.
5: Yeah, absolutely, and out to the left and wide, and the Malin keeper wasting no time at all. Zach Conlon is out with the ball, and the kick out is coming. The signals have come as well. Out to the left he goes, and to the middle. I thought he was going to them, but it's been met by the fist of Sean O'Carroll. But the ball has been broken down. It's been won by a Malin player. It's Kieran Doherty. Now it's Malin who has possession. Oh, here comes a run from Finn Ward. Ward has possession. Out to the left it goes on this occasion. Opportunity here. Shot comes in. Oh, saved. Well saved by Dan McDade, but a shot like that could have bobbled anywhere, Brendan.
6: Yeah,
5: could be super, super careful.
6: Yeah, the fresh legs was on there of Finn Ward. He made the break through the middle. It was Paul McLaughlin who was on the end of it. Kind of shot from distance for it, but it's exactly what Mal needed later on. They needed injection of a goal. It kind of hopped, I think, in front of the keeper. He had to keep his composure, had Dan McDade, and he did that and has worked the ball up the pitch. And Cairn Donagh have a free, and I'm sure, Park, they'll take their time now and take their sting out of any Malin revival. It'll be keep ball now and kind of play down the clock. That's the big thing Cairn Donagh have to do to make sure they're in the intermediate final.
5: Was that the chance? Was that the opportunity? It seemed to be with 27, nearly 28 minutes on the clock in this second half in this Michael Murphy Sports and Leisure Donegal Intermediate Football Championship 7 semi-final, live from the Scarvey here in Buncrana. It is the All Any Shown Intermediate Football Final. It is, of course, Cairn Donagh, as Brendan has indicated. The final of the junior final 2 years ago was Cairn Donagh against Ní Patrick Ishkikin. Are we going to see a repeat of that? Are Malin going to be seeding once again? Because they've been knocking on this door of the intermediate over the last number of years. Fell foul to a very impressive Neve Columbus side who came up to the senior ranks this year. But here comes Cairn Donagh. It's Anthony Doherty. He's made a lot of ground up that far right hand side, just giving the ball away at a crucial time. It's been given inside now to Dara Douglas. Douglas has possession to Christy Fuldara. Fuldara just soaring up the pitch here in Buncrana. He's been met by a number of jerseys of red and white. He's been fouled. It's going to be a free in, and Christy Fuldara did really, really well. And suppose the Cairn Donagh defence will be disappointed there, Bren, because they were back in numbers and maybe they could have curtailed Christy Fuldara's threat.
6: Yeah, this was a decent tackle. I think at the end it just spilled away, and you often see the team chasing the play will get a couple of frees. But this, at this stage, you know, you're so far behind in this game. You know, Cairn are well aware of that, so they're packing their defence. So any high ball comes in, they've got a load of extra players. And now the danger is for Malin in the break. There's so much
5: space. Lovely hands from Cairn Donagh. Here comes Conor O'Donnell. He's taking on Mark McLaughlin. Now it goes back inside. He's just taking his time. He's dropped the shoulder and brought the ball back. 29 minutes on the clock. Out it goes to the left-hand side now to this man here. Of course, is McLaughlin. McLaughlin has possession again. And now it's Karen Donagh who's time to keep ball. And Cian Doherty, I should say, has possession. Gives it back inside now to James Monagle. James Monagle has it. He's taken a solo out of it. He looks to the right-hand side. Is Cian Donagh going to book their place into the semi, into the final, I should say, here in Buncrana? This would be a huge victory for Cian Donagh, as has been indicated over the last number of months. A club that's on the up, really. They've won the intermediate. Hurling, they're also into the final in the reserve as well, so Cian Donagh really on the crest of a wave. But here comes Dara Douglas and Malin and co, who would like to stop that party. The ball has been given back inside, but it's cut out by it was Selin Grant who cut it out. Gives it back inside now to Cian Burke. Switch the ball inside to Cian Doherty. Doherty, he gives it now to Burke once again. There's over 30 minutes on the clock. No indication of what injury time. I can't see them being that much, but Anthony Doherty won't mind. He has possession. Solo with the right foot. Kicks with the left foot. This is hanging in the air. That is a fantastic score by Anthony Doherty. Could you do that, Brendan Devaney? Solo with the right. And look at your left and kick it over the bar and signal to the crowd. That is that.
6: What a score, what a score. Listen, Berg, there's some feeling when you're breaking out there and you know a team, you've got a massive lead and everybody's full of energy. You're on the cusp of a massive, massive game, which is an intermediate final for this team. And as you said there, Doherty keeping his cool to plant that ball over. That's another two-pointer, Park, and that's been the story of the second half for Cian Donagh. They've been brilliant in front of goals. It's a very cohesive a team, full of energy, full of running. They've got a keep ball game where they work the score. They've also got a long ball game where they give it direct inside. So they're a very difficult team to play with, full of energy, full of enthusiasm. And they're really, as I say, the last two games we've seen from that first half against Buncrana Park, what we've seen in the second half, the extra time in this game today, but Cian Donagh have been first class.
5: They've been absolutely brilliant, and this is just the icing on the cake. Michael Noon has kicked his first score, and a great score by Michael Roan, way out in the far right-hand side. You could see after he kicked it, Brendan, he knew it was going over the bar, and just putting the icing on the cake for Cian Donagh today.
6: That's it. Everybody's contributing, Mark, and they say they've got a depth. We've seen that in extra time there. If people come on to kick points, and it was Noon that time over that right-hand side. So, yeah, listen, it's been a brilliant performance, dominated, you'd have to say, almost totally throughout by Cian Donagh. Malin have had periods in the game that would have tried their best, certainly through certain players on the pitch, particularly like Josh Conlon and Christopher McLaughlin. But all in all, there's been much more high-class performances across the Cian Donagh side.
5: Yeah, absolutely. And it's Malin who've got possession back. And now they have it, long ball inside. They're looking for... they need a goal. They need a couple of goals, but I think it's too little, too late. It's 1:15 for Cian Donagh, 8 points for Malin. And just no indication of how long's left in this encounter, but it is definitely... I could say at this stage, Brendan, there's going to be Cian Donagh, there's going to be Niamh Patrick Ishkikin, who's going to be in the final. Cian Donagh today.
6: Just the word, Danny McMonagle, the fullback for Cairn, brilliant tackling in there as well. You know, you talk about stripping the ball and not fouling, that was a perfect example of it there from Danny McMonagle as well.
5: Quick thinking, here comes a shot. Oh, it's gone into the back of the net. It's a goal. It's Stephen McLaughlin who's got that goal. So a goal in 8 to 1:15 for Malin. Yeah,
6: they could have done that maybe 15 minutes ago, Park. Yeah, but I said they'll take it. But maybe Dan McDee won't be too happy there. There was a last gasp attempt to keep it out in the line, but listen, it's kind of not huge relevance now for Malin, because as I say, the lead is too large from the pullback. I say they could have did with that maybe 15 minutes ago to put a bit of life in the team.
5: Yeah, it goes Dara Douglas. Seamus Houghton comes in, and is it too little too late for Malin? We will figure this out fairly shortly indeed. The ball goes out the middle, and it's Cian Donagh, man who's got possession, goes back inside now to Calvin McLaughlin, and there it goes in the foul. There's going to be a free. Cian have been first class today, first to the ball, and at crucial times when they required possession. It's performances from Cian Doherty. I know he's lying on the ground there currently. The referee is just indicated to play on, but he seems to be hurt, but he's up on this occasion. Just really throwing their body on the line for Cairn. And that's what you want, Brendan. They've done that throughout this particular semi-final. It's been a performance where Malin will reflect on. They didn't get out of first gear, has to be said, in the first opening half.
6: But I think they'll look back in that first half and they had the breeze and say that's where we should have went after the Cairn men. That's a monster of a kick.
5: Calvin McLaughlin, what a score. He is one for the future, and what a player he has been today. He's been immense for Cairn Donagh. Just when you need a leader, when you need someone to drive things on. I know they've they have Conor O'Donnell, but Calvin McLaughlin has been unbelievable today as well.
6: Listen, he's been top class. You know, obviously, you know, Cian Doherty has been brilliant as well. We've mentioned him many times. Patrick Doherty. Listen, actually, there's been so many top class performances from Cairn Donagh over the pitch. They've really been solid as a defensive unit. Their tackling's been great as well. And when they broke then, they've broke with a lot of pace. And the same part, they've got a few elements to their game which I've really enjoyed about them. You know, there's not one thing they rely on. They've got a long ball game. If they had to work it the first half, they worked it as well, and they just seem to have a lot of enthusiasm, and they look like they're really enjoying their football. So listen, Mark, they've been streets ahead of Malin today when you take the game as an overall contest.
5: Yeah, Calvin McLaughlin, he'll be the toast of Cairn Donagh tonight, and I would say that is that. It's been an impressive performance by Michael O'Donnell's side. They've been the better team here in Buncrana today. They will go in to the final of the Michael Murphy Sports and Leisure Donegal Intermediate Football Championship. They've got possession here through Fergal Doherty. Now there's an opportunity out to the far right hand side. Busting along is Anthony Doherty. He scored a huge score, 2-pointer here on the 30th minute for Cairn Donagh. Now Cian Doherty just taking the sting out of things, and there goes the full time whistle. It is Cairn Donagh who have defeated their old rivals Malin here in Buncrana. It's been an impressive performance by Michael O'Donnell's side. They have defeated Malin 117-18. Brendan, it's been an emphatic victory today for Michael O'Donnell's side. They've been the better team by far.
6: Yeah, certainly, Mark. You see, the 117, you know, that's the kind of scoreline you want to be getting in championship, hitting around that. I suppose it's the other score that you look at. Only conceding the 1-8 is the big difference in these two teams. Cairn Donagh just had that extra scoring power. They had that 2-point threat, and that was massive. Of course, the goal, you know, was a bit lucky in the first half in terms of a scrambled goal. But listen, fortune favours the brave. You've got to go for it as well. That goal was a massive platform in that first half that kept Cairn Donagh ahead. But Cairn Donagh still were the most dangerous team in the first half, even against the breeze. And that's why we said going into the second half, if they get those same opportunities, they'll be taking them, and four huge two-pointers in there as well. So they were able to control the game and invite Mallet on them. And like as we've been saying, Mark, I think the big thing for Malin would have been that first half. They needed to come out and come after Cairn Donagh. But listen, that's football. You know, you live and learn, but certainly the pairing is such a novel pairing to have Cairn Donagh and Niamh Patrick Iscaquin, the junior from a few years ago, which Niamh Patrick Iscaquin won quite easily. And I think since then, you would have to say, you know, Michael O'Donnell's man, he's been in charge since then. He's come back, he righted the wrongs, he won that junior championship, and here he is now. This Cairn Donagh team, every time I see them, are getting better and better. So you'd have to say fair play to him and his backroom team in terms of the improvements he's made from that defeat a couple of years ago to Niamh Patrick.
5: Yeah, absolutely, Brendan. I suppose looking at the performance against Buncrana, he wouldn't have been happy the first half, but in the second half they dug really, really deep, and cohesion within a team and going to different locations for scores across the pitch. As you come into a match against Cairn Donagh, the one name that crops up is Conor O'Donnell. But as you look across this particular Cairn Donagh team, Calvin McLaughlin was immense today. Sean O'Carroll was immense today. You could say Patrick Doherty, immense today. Cian Doherty, immense today. You know, you couldn't just pick out just Conor O'Donnell.
6: Yes.
5: That's where a lot of people, maybe when they're analysing Cairn Donagh have really added strength and depth. And just those two young lads, teenagers at midfield, they've been immense today for Cairn.
6: Yeah, and they've come up with the big moments. But you have to say that the Cairn Donagh defence only conceding 1-8. And even though there's no one in there, because they're all doing their jobs, but they all committed to a system where they were tracking their men, they were making it difficult, and they were squeezing out, going after them, which meant that Malin couldn't get into scoring positions as easy as Carndonagh were in the second half. So, you know, the defensive shape only gets even 1-8, and the goal was very late on as well, don't forget, Park. So once they had that defensive platform, you're talking about the midfield men, of course, so O'Carroll, McLaughlin again, two absolutely unbelievable two-pointers, and then throughout the forward line, there's so much talent. And just on Conor O'Donnell, Park, it's his work rate, you know. I mean, he's the star forward inside. You might think, right, he comes alive when he gets the ball. No, he isn't. His tackling is absolutely ferocious. I mean, you see your main man doing that there, everybody follows suit. You know, that means he's doing that. I got to do it. And I think Conor Donnell really sets the tempo for the tackle that happens as the opposition come out of defence. And when you see your main man doing that, that is only good for the team. And as I say, there seems to be a real, I think, enthusiasm this Carndonagh team. They're loving their football, they're playing it brilliantly, and they're rightly in the county final. That's a hard one to call now, Park, but it's a brilliant pairing, all in his own big derby day.
5: Yeah, the Patrick Keane played Carndonagh in the junior final 2 years ago. It's a repeat of that final, so it just shows you both sides have really progressed. On that particular day, Patrick Keane were just too strong for Carndonagh. But looking at this Carndonagh side, as we've indicated, Brendan, have they added enough to really, really test the Patrick Keane?
6: Do you know what, that day, I think it might have been year one for Michael O'Donnell. I don't think he was in the year. I think it was year one for him. And I really got the sense with Eve Patrick, they were a bit further down the tracks. They were very well set up as a unit. This was back in the old rules. They had the likes of Kevin Lynch inside. And of course, they had such a goal threat, but they give direct ball inside, and they were causing all sorts of problems that day and hit Carndonagh for goals. But that's what same, Rick. You've got to say to Mike O'Donnell, he went away and looked at that. How can we be better structured? How can we be a harder team to play against? How can we be a more efficient unit going forward? And every time I've seen them, they've got better. As I say, Leif Patrick, of course, went in that glorious run all the way to an All-Ireland club final, which brought so much experience through that team as well. So they've got better since then too. So it's certainly two teams, Bork, that are on the up and up. And I think that there is going to add an extra bit of spice to the game. You know, obviously, McCall got in there, his pace, his power. Yeah. I think Big Lynch hit 7 last night as well. So no more than Carndonagh, they have quite a lot of different elements to how they can play the game, and Eve Patrick is keen. So that's why I think a set up for what should be a brilliant game of football.
5: Mousewater encounter to look forward, but it's all about today. It's all about a victory for the Carndonagh men. They have the Inishowen bragging rights. They've defeated Malin here in Buncrana. It's been an epic performance by Michael O'Donnell's side. 1-17 for Carndonagh, a goal and 8 for Malin. Carndonagh have booked their place into the Michael Murphy Sports and Leisure Donegal Intermediate Football Final to take on Eve Patrick Ishkikin. Another good performance today from his side. And we can't wait another couple of weeks. 2 weeks' time, I do believe, Brendan, will be this All Inishowen final. Something to really look forward to.
3: Yeah, thank you very much to Brendan Devaney and Padraig Helfferty live from Buncrana. It's going to be Carndonagh against Leif Patrick Ishkikin in that intermediate county final. We're going to O'Donnell Park very, very soon.
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3: 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I did give you the results from the Donegal Junior Soccer League. I will a little bit later on as well. I'm also going to give you any shown Football League results. But the last of the senior quarterfinals is underway at Donald Park in Letterkenny. No score to report on yet. 2 minutes and 20 seconds gone. It's time to go over to live commentary. Niamh Mihal against Glenn Swilly, Oisin Kelly and Brendan Kilcoyne.
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13: Both sides contending with this very, very strong breeze. We can actually feel it as well up here in the back of the stand, so we can. And it's going to make it tricky at times out there. Michael Langan now trying to get past a couple of players. One of those is Colum. That's a good ball by Langan up the field to Michael McGinley, who chips one in as well. Up to Max Rorty. Rorty looking to shrug off the challenge. Rorty's going to go here for a score. And at the third time of asking, St. Michael's have got the opening point of this game. And it's come from Max Rorty with almost 4 minutes on the clock.
14: Yeah, a really worth score, as you said. Michael Langan played a lovely ball to Michael McGinley. He spotted Max Rorty inside, and Max Rorty is having a really good year for St. Michael's. Has been very strong for them the whole way through the championship, just knocking it over the bar with ease. So a really good opening score for St. Michael's to get the up on the board, Oisin.
13: Yeah, so the kick to come from Kieran Kern again. Out to the middle it goes. Up goes Kieran Dunleavy, but he can't hold on to it. St. Michael's have it. Edward O'Reilly lays it off to Rorty. Back it comes now to Langan. And Michael Langan just lays it off to Oisin. Martin McElhinney. Michael Cannon again is going to pick it up here down this left-hand side. Back to McElhinney, to Oisin Langan. And St. Michael's quite happy just to work through the shorthand passing game, recycling the ball. And they're going to change direction now and go change channel, go over to the Aura Leisure Centre side of the field here at the O'Donnell Park in Letterkenny. And we'd like to welcome our listeners as well from Highland Radio Sunday Sport, who have joined us for coverage of this game. St. Michael's are on the attack. Michael McGinley looking to get an effort away. McGinley's effort goes out to the left and wide. That's now three wides for St. Michael's in this opening 5 minutes, and they lead here, Glenn Swilly, by a point to no score. So we have Kieran Kern again to come with a kick out. This is going to be his third. The first two have gone slightly off to the right down the middle, and he's going to come this side again. Might be Shane Tunney is the target, one of the tallest men on the pitch. Going as far as Tunney, they're all going up for it. Dunleavy's in there as well. Dunleavy's able to catch it. There's a push in the back. Referee, let's play continue, but he's going to call the ball back. Call it back, and I see another change in there as well. 18 for St. Michael's. So, obviously, there was no notification of changes to the St. Michael's team, which came our way before this game. But 18 and 20 are both into the tie. Fionn Chernick and Conan Brennan are both in for St. Michael's. So we'll get confirmation of it in just a few moments. I do know that the officials of Donegal GAA are speaking with the backroom team of St. Michael's there at the moment. So the two players that are gone, I'm told, is Seamus Ferry and Kieran Kelly. So Seamus Ferry and Kieran Kelly are the two players that are not starting. Conan Brennan and Fionn Chernick are the two that have come in. Many thanks to Ryan Ferry, sports editor of the Donegal News, for his assistance on that occasion. Murphy holds on to the ball, somehow gets it away. First chance of the game for Glenn Swilly. There's a pullback here, and it's going to come to the 21 for a free. And just the presence of Michael Murphy had St. Michael's panicking on that occasion. As he went to ground, he did get the ball away. It opened up, and St. Michael's, well, they were scurrying to close down the gap, and Michael Murphy's going to drop this one over the bar. You would expect, dead straight in front of the post. 2:26 in the championship for Michael Murphy. You can now make that 2:27 and it's a 1-1 fixture, and Glenn Swilly getting their opening score of their first opportunity.
14: Yeah, and it was Donal Gallagher that got into the advanced position. Michael saw him in a bit of space, popped the ball to him, and was just an arm over the shoulder, and referee Enda McFeely correctly adjudged that it was a foul and an easy first score for Michael Murphy to open up the Glenn Swilly account. Point apiece with 7 minutes on the clock, Oisin.
13: Yeah, so what have you made of the opening 7 minutes?
14: Yeah, listen, the conditions are very difficult. You can see that breeze twirling all over the place. We've seen St. Michael's kick a few wides already, kind of thing. It would seem to favour maybe kicking into the clubhouse goals. They seem to have the... And we've seen a bit of dominance from St. Michael's around the middle third of the field with Martin McElhenney, Michael Langan in particular, Michael Cannon getting on a lot of the ball. Michael McGinley comes out and plays around that area too, and they seem to have maybe asserted a bit of control early in the game out there, Oisin.
13: So Michael Langan's going to take this free in the middle of the park for St. Michael's and try and build another attack. A couple of players go to ground. Enda McFeely telling them to get back on their feet. The ball is spilled by, is it Michael Canning? And now it's Oisin Langan who's coming across field. Well, here's Michael Canning actually on the ball now. Canning has a player ahead of him, Paul McFadden, but he's decided to just try and twist and turn and get round the Glenn Swilly man. In the meantime, Michael Langan has to help him out. And good pressure on that occasion from Sean Collum as well. And Glenn Swilly have a sideline ball. And Michael Canning just twisting and turning a bit much on himself there on that occasion. Got himself in a nut, so he did. And Glenn Swilly pounced on them. The ball is drilled up the line. It's not a good delivery because Chernock in there is able to deal with it easy enough. Probably the one carried that ball a bit further than they were hoping that it would. And now you see Oisin Langan just kick one straight to Reid Kelly, and Glenn Swilly have it back. Keelan Dunleavy is going to knock it out to Murphy on the left-hand side. Back it comes to Dunleavy, going for two here. He's kicked it high, Keelan Dunleavy. That's a very good score, and now Glenn Swilly have hit the front as the lead here by 3-1, the opening two-pointer of the game. And Keelan Dunleavy, when the opportunity presented himself, he didn't have to think twice about it. He knew exactly what he was doing, Brennan.
14: Yeah, and Michael Murphy involved in the link-up play there too, but he made it look so easy. We're speaking about the breeze favour and going down the field, Oisin. He just made that look so easy. Lovely, sweet strike of the ball. Again, having a great year for Glenn Swilly in the middle of the park, and a super score, super two-pointer, first two-pointer of the day.
13: Kick out towards the middle once again. The ball breaks. It's going to be picked up here now by Owen Scott. Lays it off to Sean Collum. And here comes Glenn Swilly again. The 15 is Dahigalday. He's going for two as well, but his effort's going to drop short into the hands of the goalkeeper, Oisin Cannon. Out to Langan it goes. Langan's going to spread it across now to Max Rorty with a bit of space ahead of him. He's going to be met out there by Dahigalday. He's going to turn back in field now and see what the opportunities are. Michael Cannon's got a ton of space on this near side just underneath the Dr. James McDade stand. Canning gives it now to McFadden. Picks a big shoulder from Keelan Kelly, but Enda McFeely says that was a free.
14: Yeah, just felt that he didn't meet him shoulder to shoulder. It looked fair enough up here, but free to St. Michael, so it is. And Michael Langan involved with a bit of something there with the midfielder from Glenn Swilly who got involved. Michael just shrugged him off and the free has been changed the other direction.
13: Yeah, it was right in front of Enda McFeely, so it was, and he was having none of it. And the free was St. Michael's, now it's Glenn Swilly's. And the men from Park Nave Columba can go again. They haven't had too far to travel today, only down the road. And now Cormac Callaghan, a very versatile player for Glenn Swilly, the cornerback. And now there's a Glenn Swilly forward up top, has won a free. There seems to be a bit of pulling and hauling going on up there. Oisin Langan possibly on Jack Gallagher, but Enda McFeely straight away seen what was going on. The book is out, and who's going to get the card?
14: It just looks like he's taking
13: yeah,
14: no card
13: a tick yet, in for somebody. Michael Murphy's going to take the free, but two discipline issues there have cost St. Michael's. They lost this free here, and now up top there was obviously something going on that Enda McFeely didn't like, and they're going to concede another score off the back of it.
14: Absolutely, yeah, and you know, an early lesson for them. And you know, Enda McFeely putting his foot down earlier on, no holding off the ball, and you know, when you have a player like Michael Murphy in there, you have to try and stop him in whatever way you can, kind of thing, even though the foul wasn't on him that time. But I'm sure Michael's will learn from that. Oisin, Michael Murphy put the free over the bar. They've been punished because they should have been having attack at this side of the field, so they should
13: have. It's a 4-1 game now. Two of those 4 points have come from Michael Murphy. The other has been a two-pointer from Keelan Dunleavy, And in the opening, what, 3-4 minutes of this game, it was all St. Michael's, but that's not the case. And there's a change coming here. Kieran Kelly is going to come into the game and take the place of Oisin Langan, who's just not moving 100% by the looks of it. So Kieran Kelly was named to start, but his place was taken by Finn Chernock. But now Kelly is in and Oisin Langan's off, obviously with an injury, looking at the way he was moving coming off the pitch. So a very early change forced on the St. Michael's men with 12 and a half minutes on the clock. A sideline ball to be taken by Michael Langan, looking to see what the movement's like. And the option's limited at the moment as Michael's men try and get a bit of space, and there's players falling on the ground, but Enda McPhillies letting a few things go maybe on this occasion. Now Cormac Callan does well to get the ball back, dancing through a couple of tackles, and it's going to be a free to Glenn Swilly.

0: couple of challenges. Somehow, Jack Gallagher got an effort away, but it's going to pull out to the left, and it's going to be a 45, according to the linesman. So it's going to be the first 45 of the day. Michael Murphy's going to take this, and we're going to wait to see how Murphy is going to judge the breeze. They're just looking at the way the net and the trees are blowing in the background. We could see possibly Michael Murphy look to hit it, maybe, what, 10 metres to the right of the upright and hope it blows back in again. We've seen this actually the last week with the hurling.
1: The way that
0: they were striking the ball with the hurling, they would go way out wide and then the one then would bring it back in again. So
1: Tahi Gilday did exceptionally well there to maintain possession. He was under huge pressure, so he was, and drove through three or four tackles. Eventually the shot went off, but went tailed wide. There must have been a touch in it, Oisin, so an opportunity for Michael. How far right is he going to aim it?
0: Here comes Murphy now. On the right foot. 2 points so far today. Murphy with a 45. He's kicked that one straight over the bar. He didn't have to go too far right, so he didn't. It looked straight as a nail from here. The white flag is raised, and Murphy's got three. Glenswilly go to five. They have a four-point advantage here with nearly 15 minutes played, Brendan.
1: Yeah, Michael Murphy just made that kick look so simple, and we know, sitting here, Oisin, how breezy it is out there. He just made perfect contact with the ball straight over the black spot. It's been a brilliant opening for, you know, we said that St. Michael's in the opening few minutes were on top. Since then, it's been all Glenswilly dominating around the middle, so they have, and, you know, getting all key players, Jack Gallagher, Donald Gallagher getting on a lot of ball, Dahi Gilday coming out deep, helping them out, and you know, they just look dominant in that middle third area now, battling really hard for every ball, fighting for turnovers, and that's what championship football is about in a day like today.
0: And again, the discipline, costing St. Michael's, because Enda McPhilly is bringing this free. Is he bringing it right back up? Seem to be, and Murphy's going to go for two, is he?
1: Murphy's going to go for two, yeah. He fancies it, and why wouldn't he after the way he struck that 45, Oisin?
0: Yeah, so he's going to have a go for two here. And the McPhilly is coming back just, and out comes the magic spray. So Michael Murphy with a free, going for 2 points, and this would move them on to seven if he's going to convert it. And the scoring in this game so far, 3 points, 229 in the championship. This would make 231 for Michael Murphy. Several two-pointers already throughout this campaign. As he sizes it up once again, taking his time and almost dead straight in front of the post on the edge of the arc. 2 point effort for Glenswilly. 2 point effort by Michael Murphy is converted. The orange flag is raised for the second time in this game on both occasions for Glenswilly. Murphy's got his first 2 pointer. He now has five in this game. Glenswilly out to a 7-1 advantage, and they're taking the scoreboard over, rightly so they are, Brendan.
1: They certainly are, yeah. That's a 6 point lead with what, 16 minutes on the clock, Oisin, and reflective of their dominance since the third or fourth minute around the middle.
0: So the kick goes towards the middle again, and it's won in there by Conan Brennan, who's looking to send Danny McLaughlin away on that occasion, but it didn't work out. Glenswilly have it back once again. This is Jack Gallagher. Gallagher just flicks it forward into Sean Collum. Comes now to Dylan McAteer. Back to Jack Gallagher once again. He's going to have a go here for two as well. Jack Gallagher has dropped that one into the hands of the goalkeeper. And a let off for St. Michael's. But Glenswilly somehow got the ball back and flicked it across, and there's going to be a free out here for St. Michael's, who are living dangerously at the back as well, so they are. But maybe the one just got hold of the ball in that effort from Jack Gallagher. It looked sweet from here, so it did.
1: Yeah, and he seemed to be looking around, Oisin, to lay the ball off, and there was no option to get it off, and he says, to hell with this, I'm going to have a pocket of this myself, and it just dropped short for him, and that's a couple that have dropped short for Glenswilly, but they've no wise to been very efficient up top.
0: Yeah, it seems to be unravelling a bit here for Michaels at the moment, because their passing isn't great either. Here's an effort coming in from Dahi Gilday, looking for his first, and Dahi Gilday drops it over the bar, and again a mistake by Glenswilly with that free that they kicked it straight to a Glenswilly player. And Michael's just, they can't find that same momentum that they had in the opening couple of minutes, and now mistakes are starting to creep in, and Glenswilly punishing them. They're out to a 7 point advantage now. It's Glenswilly 8, St. Michael's 1.
1: Yeah, and Dahi Gilday on the end of that one, and just looked so comfortable and confident, and he had the space in front of him, so much space, Oisin, in front of him, that he could settle himself and put it over the bar. He knew as soon as he left his foot that was going over.
0: Brennan's able to pluck it out of there. This is Langan. Langan chips it forward into Colin McFadden now. McFadden's inside the arc in the Glenswilly half, but there's not a lot of support up there. And it's going to be a free into St. Michael's. The challenge there coming in from Keelan Dunleavy and from

0: Conall Gallagher, and Conall McFadden was the man that was fouled. I take it Michael Langan is going to come take this and get St. Michael's first score. We'll try and get the first score since the fourth minute. They got the opening score of the match through Max Rorty, and they haven't scored since. And we've played 19 minutes, so they've gone 15 minutes without getting on the score sheet in that intervening time. Glenn Swilley have hit two 2-pointers and have racked up an 8-1 advantage. And now we're watching Michael Langan looking for his first of the day. 25 points in the campaign to date for the county man. The All-Star nominee, of course, his name was amongst the nominees that came out this week. And he's waiting for the signal to continue. Here comes Michael Langan into the clubhouse end of the ground, and he slips and it goes in low, but St. Michael's have it back. Somehow they get their hands on it. Brennan picks it up now, turns on to the left foot. Is there enough of a curl on that? And that goes out to the left and wide. Now, Brendan Kilcoyne, how do you see that one? Because there was a really, really lethal curl on it, so there was. But which side of the post did it go in your view?
1: Did it curl after when it went past the post, maybe, Oisín? It did look that it did curl, yeah, and maybe went over the bar, but the umpire is right under it and he can see up the post, and I think the big curl came after it passed the post, Oisín. Concerned about Michael Langan, he slipped as he was going to take that free. You'd be hoping that there's nothing too much wrong with him, that he's able to continue.
0: He's back on his feet, so he is, and no, it's not looking good for Michael Langan. He's taking the gloves off, and
1: that's awful unfortunate. No one wants to see that, so they don't, you know. He just knew as soon as he lost his foot and going into that free kick that he wasn't getting up too quick, and an awful big loss for St. Michael's and for the crowd watching this game here today. You want to see the best players out there.
0: It's another big loss for Michael's, because that's the two Langans now gone.
1: Yeah, absolutely. Yeah, an awful loss. So it is, yeah.
0: And brilliant. Paddy Spears is going to be the player coming in. But Michael Langan's hobbling off, and that's hugely disappointing for him, for his side. And as Brendan says, for the people here that were out to see the contest of Langan against Murphy, but then we're not going to see much more of that because Michael Langan is off the pitch. Can St. Michael's cope without him? Oh, there's a challenge in Jack Gallagher there, and it was loose, so it was from Conan Brennan. And Brennan leaves the scene. Jack Gallagher hit the ground hard. So that looked nasty from up here.
1: He caught him when he was in the air high. He caught him high when he was in the air. Jack Galler's a tough nut, though. I think he'll be up, get up and be all right. But definitely that's a card, at least, for the St. Michael's player. And you mentioned it a couple of times, Oisín. Discipline is costing them all over the field, particularly early in this game. So it is.
0: Okay, so Jack Galler's on his hunkers. He's okay. So he is. May just get a bit of wind on that occasion. Got winded slightly, but he's okay. He's having a drink of water, and Enda McFeely's moving away. I think the St. Michael's man can count himself very lucky on that occasion.
1: He certainly can. So he can. We're not advocating cards and throwing them out or anything like that, but that was a high, dangerous tackle.
0: Good interception by Martin McElhinney. He read that perfectly for St. Michael's. Colin McFadden has it now, busting through the challenge. He's won a free as well. Advantage being played. Then comes another challenge now, and it's going to be a free to St. Michael's on 45. And the McFeely just telling them to come back. Martin McElhinney is going to take this free. Drop back to the fullback now, Kyle McGarvey. McGarvey's got, is it Max Rorty's free up that right hand channel with a bit of space now, motoring forward. Right up as far as the 21, but is going to come back to the 45. Michael Canning is there. Canning now is going to run at the Glenn Swilley defence. Flicks it forward to McFadden. Out comes Brennan. Back now to McElhinney. McElhinney sends it across the 45. This is Max Rorty. Rorty's Carlos O'Reilly there if he wants to use him. He's going left and going right. There's a bit of room here now in the age of the D. And he's kicked that one out to the left. And it's going to be a 45. It's come off Glenn Swilley hands. So it stays 8-1. 23 minutes on the clock. And St. Michael's having it a score in 19 minutes, and Oisín Cannon, the goalkeeper, is the man that's going to come up and take this 45.
1: Of course, with Michael Langan now off the pitch, they have to change their free taker, and they're hoping that the goalkeeper, Oisín Cannon, can get something on the scoreboard here for them. You know, they've gone since the fourth minute and Max Rorty getting their opening score, and they've kicked three or four wides. Glenn Swilley are defending well, they're making it difficult, and we've seen Michael Cannon probing there a couple of times. We've seen Max Rorty probing, but nothing really opened up for them, and they were just Max eventually had to take the shot, even though it probably wasn't on. He was under a bit of pressure, took the touchdown out for 45, but an opportunity now to get their second point of the game. Michael Langan leaves the field and joins the rest of his subs up in the stand.
0: He's not a happy looking man, and you can understand that he's limping off, so he is, Michael Langan. In the meantime, Canning with the kick. Canning's effort drops over the bar, and Michael Canning has got St. Michael's first score in 20 minutes, and it's come from the goalkeeper. It's a 45. It's an 8-2 game. And I keep thinking, Brendan, back to last night. St. Unions were leading at halftime, dominating the fixture, had a 14-point advantage at the break, and Dunloe ran them very, very close, so they did in the second half. Again, a cliche, well, certainly was a game of two halves, totally different halves of football. So if you do go 10 down here and you're heading to a break, the game is much very not over. But if you're giving ball away like that to Michael Murphy, Murphy kicks it in looking for Dahi Gilday. Is maybe just a wee bit too much height on that. And the red shirts of St. Michael's are able to get back and win a free. And out they come as well with Michael Canning. And Canning's kicked it straight to Caelan Dunleavy, who read that better than Martin McElhinney. He needs to release the ball. He gets it away to Owen Scott. Now it's laid off here now to Reid Kelly. Reid Kelly's going to pop it forward and to Dahi Gilday once again, twisting and turning, laid off to Jack Gallagher. Gallagher gives it back to Gilday. He kicks it high into the air, and he kicks it high over the bar as well. And Glenn Swilly now go 9-2 in front here up the O'Donnell Park in Letterkenny in the last of the quarterfinals of the Michael Murphy Sports and Leisure Donegal Senior Football Championship with under 5 minutes to go to the break.
1: Brilliant from Dahi Gilday, brilliantly cut play under a lot of pressure, but initially it was Caelan Dunleavy out in the middle of the park, won the ball and was under fierce pressure from the St. Michael's player, and somehow was able to get the ball out of contact, moved it all the way up the field. But again, we saw St. Michael's kicking the ball away, Oisín, and not taking the right option on the ball that presented the opportunity initially to Michael Murphy, who tried to find Dahi Gilday. The ball eventually working its back away. Dahi Gilday linking up brilliantly and putting it over the bar for his second score of the game.
0: So chipped up the line again by Owen Scott, finds Murphy. Scott takes the return. There's a bit of space now down that left-hand side. He's going to be met there by Daniel McLaughlin. Goes into Sean Collum. Collum has to stop and turn and look for support. Back to Scott once again. Now it's picked up here by young Reid Kelly. Joining in is Jack Gallagher, the centre half-back. Out it comes to Caelan Kelly. Will he have a go for two? He's going to try anyway, Caelan Kelly. And that one is going to pull out to the right and wide, and that would be just a second wide. First wide of the game for Glenn Swilly. And it stays at a 9-2 fixture, a 7-point advantage. 3.5 minutes we go to the break, and this was very much like Dunloe last night. St. Michael's probably can't wait to get into that changing room, and the management particularly to have a word with their side and try and settle them and reset and get them back into it, Brendan.
1: Certainly, Oisín, yeah, and it's very unlike Michael's. You know, they've been so solid and steady throughout this championship, really, most games, so they have, and they just look nervous today. They're making a lot of errors. Their discipline isn't good. See, Max Rorty involved here now. He's actually playing well, Max. So he's had a good start to this game. He's been one of the better features. Here's Carlos O'Reilly now.
0: Yeah, Carlos O'Reilly now picking the ball up in the edge of the 13, showing the dummy, going left, going right. He's going to cut on left again. Back it comes now to Paddy Spears, who has a go here, and Paddy Spears has dropped that one over the bar. And Paddy Spears has got a second point from play for the St. Michael's men. It's now a 9-3 fixture. 6 points is the difference. And that scores now in the last 3 minutes. Two coming from St. Michael's. With a kick to come from Caelan Kern. Is there going to be a late flurry here from the men from the bridge as we head towards halftime and tear into this deficit that they have at the moment? The kick towards the middle, McGinley goes up, but the break's picked up by Donald Gallagher, releases the ball straight away. Reid Kelly has it once again. He has to dodge past the referee and indeed dodge past Daniel McLaughlin. He's going to lay it off to Donald Gallagher once again. The head up straight away, looking to see what the options are. Caelan Dunleavy, scorer of one of the 2-2 pointers here this afternoon for Glenn Swilly. Back it comes to Donald Gallagher, out to Reid Kelly once again. And there's a player free with a bit of space down that left-hand side. It looks like Sean Collum, is it? Dancing past the St. Michael's defender. Lays it off now to Murphy. Murphy's going to send it in. Owen Scott has it. Oh, chance of a goal here. Brilliant stop by Canning, the goalkeeper. It's back out to Glenn Swilliam. And Canning with a second super stop. And it's going to go out for a 45. The keeper had to be brave there. Well, it's actually going over the bar, sorry. Yeah, it's going over the bar. But the keeper had to be super, super brave. Not once, but twice. And it was his hands that saved it in the second time of asking. and it went over the bar. Well, it seemed to be it was his hands from this angle anyway, Brendan.
1: So. Yeah, a bit of pinball, so there was in there. You didn't know which way the ball was going to go. Michael Murphy involved. Ball played really well set up. You know, playing Swilly, Lincoln play up really, really well. Couple of lovely interchange of hand passing and that, creating the opportunity. As you say, the keeper done brilliantly to keep it out of the net, but it just went over the bar for another score for Glen Swilly to open up a 10-3 lead.
0: I think we can mark that on as Dylan McAteer, the five maybe for Glen Swilly, who dropped that one. Well, they got that score with a bit of help from the defence and the goalkeeper of St Michael's. We've got 1 minute to go, plus whatever time's going to be added on at the end of the half, as Glen Swilly come once again. Jamie McCauley sends it out to Keelan Kelly. Kelly's going to feed it to Owen Scott. Owen Scott has Chernick ahead of him. The ball's sent in to Donald Gallagher there. Gallagher now is going to bring the ball back to the edge of the arc where Keelan Kelly is there. Quite happy to go now to Jack Gallagher. Gallagher just lays that one forward. Reid Kelly has it. Looking for it's Dahi Gilday, who's moving out along the edge of that 45. Gilday's looking up now to see what's moving ahead of him. One of the guys there is Dylan McAteer, score of the last point. And Glen Swilly looking very comfortable in tight areas in the short hand passing game. They seem to know where everybody is and where they're moving, Brendan. And I suppose that comes down to coaching and training. And
1: yeah, they're very comfortable with each other and they're getting so much space, so they are outside the arc. Michaels are dropping their centre-half back, Kieran Kelly, back in front of Michael Murphy, so they are when they're further out the field with possession. And it's just giving them that bit of space to work the ball into them areas and create the scoring opportunities that they have been creating, Oisín.
0: Michael Murphy goes in with a challenge and it's going to be a free to St Michael's. There's going to be 3 minutes added on at the end of the first half here, so there is. And we wait to see how this one is going to be at the break. At the minute, it's a 7-point advantage to Glen Swilly. They lead 10-3 here, so they do. But Glen Swilly are looking to end the half possibly with another score or two. There's still over 2 minutes to go in this tie here at the O'Donnell Park in Letterkenny. The ball now flicked to Jack Gallagher. Gallagher is going to bring it across to Dylan McAteer. Dylan McAteer back to Jack Gallagher again. Gallagher looking up to see what the movement's like. Keelan Kelly. Kelly now again goes across field. There's Sean Collum up the line to Keelan Dunleavy, who's moved out of position and down in that pocket. Owen Scott again on the loop around on the edge of the 21. Into traffic he goes, but he's done well. He's won a free here, Owen Scott, the half forward for Glen Swilly. And Michael Murphy's going to come out and take this and register another one for the Parknee of Columba men, who have a 7-point advantage at the moment. Murphy drops this over. This will be 8. But again, as we've seen last night, big leads don't always assure you of, I suppose, getting the win in the championship. Michael Murphy's last score came in 16 minutes. He's got 5 so far. 1 2-pointer. And 3 single scores, which all came from, well, 1:45 and 2 frees. Yeah, I can add in another free there. So that's Michael Murphy now with 6. And we've still got a minute to go to the break. It's an 11-3 game. And the kick again is going to come from Oisín Cannon, the St. Michael's goalkeeper. Quite happy to take his time coming out. There's no rush or urgency in it. And Canning will take this free. One of the scores, of course, for St. Michael's so far with that 45 is Michael Langan's gone off the pitch. But the break has been picked up by Michaels. Brennan's going to feed it to Cannon. Michael Cannon now picks up the ball coming down this left-hand side. The challenges come in. He's trying to get through a bit of traffic, but Enda McFeely says that them challenges are just a bit too heavy, which warrants a free for the man in red. Daniel McLaughlin is having a word with the lines person today to say, listen, there's a bit of pushing and shoving going on there, and he's given out about possibly that one of the Gallaghers may have been standing in front of him. But in the meantime, McLaughlin's going to send it in for Carlos O'Reilly. That's a good delivery. It's going to bounce kindly for O'Reilly, but that's a super tackle there by the Glen Swilly player Jack Gallagher. And there goes the halftime whistle with over 33 minutes played, and on the clock in the clubhouse end of the ground, That's Glenn Swilly, 11 points. St. Michael's, 3 points. And I suppose the story of this game, we had the opening score from St. Michael's in the 4th minute. They didn't score again for 20 minutes. And when that did happen, they found themselves 8 points to 2 down. Of the opening 8 scores for Glenn Swilly, Michael Murphy had 5 of those. There was 2 two-pointers, one from Murphy and one from Keelan Dunleavy. Also getting in on the scoring act was Dylan McAteer. And Dahi Gilday for Glenn Swilly, Max Rorty, the goalkeeper Oisin Cannon, and Paddy Spears scoring for St. Michael's. Certainly Glenn Swilly have been the better of the two sides, Brendan Kilcoyne, but St. Michael's have been hit hard here in this first half, because the two Langans, Oisin went off first and then Michael Langan gone off, both injured, which are massive blows to the men from Dunfanaghy. They're going to have to cope without two of their big players. But in the second half, it seems to be at the scoring end is down to right here at the River Swilly end of the ground. That's where Michaels are going to be shooting in the second half, and they'll be hoping that they can do something here and turn it around.
1: Yeah, and they're going to have to bring an awful lot more in the second half, Oisin. You know, despite the loss of the two Langans, as you mentioned, you know, obviously Michael is a huge, huge loss, so he is. But apart from that, they're too passive in everything they're doing. They're in defence. They're not bringing that intensity. They're allowing the Glenn Swilly players to get their shots off, to get by them, and they're just marking space a lot of the time and leaving huge gaps. And Glenn Swilly have been very, very efficient, so they have up front. They've kicked one wide, yes, a couple have dropped short in the keeper's hands, but they've been really, really good. They're showing more intensity in the tackle, more options available, always on the ball, and around the middle third here, they're battling harder. They're winning all that 50-50 dirty ball around the middle of the park, and that's putting them on the front foot and giving them the opportunity to get them scoring opportunities. And they deservedly lead by 11 points to 3, so they do at half time, Oisin. And listen, yeah, we've seen some big turnovers and changeovers after the half, you know, and nothing is unsurmountable as of now, kind of thing. But you'd have to say, based on what we've seen, unless Michael's changed their attitude and changed the way they're playing the game, they're in deep trouble here, so they are at half time.
0: Okay, they are in trouble, but it's Glenn Swilly that are on the driving seat. They lead by 11 points to 3 as Glenn Swilly and St. Michael's battle for the last remaining place in the semi-finals. Just to remind you, the draw will be coming up just after 6 o'clock this evening, but we've still got another 30 minutes of football to come. The second half of this one, we'll be back with live coverage real soon.
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3: To Oisin Kelly and Brenton Kilcoyne, thank you so much indeed. I suppose from a neutral point of view and from a St. Michael's point of view, sad to see Michael Langan taken off early in the first half. What looked to be maybe possibly a hamstring injury, not too sure, but a big loss for Niamh Mihal. Time for commercial break. We're going to catch up on all the sporting matters, plus local soccer results, rallying, and local Gaelic games when we come back.
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3: It's a busy day locally in the GAA world, so we're going to begin this bulletin with the world of soccer, the Donegal Junior Soccer League, the results that we have so far today. In the Brian McCormick Sports Premier Division, it finished Kerry Keel 1, KG Rovers 2, St Catharines beat Bonagie United 4-3, and an away victory for Fanagh United against Cavalry Rovers 3-1. The Temple Domestic Appliances Division 1 today. Dromahal defeated Guido Celtic 4-3. And in Division 2 today, Lifford Celtic recording a big win over Curragh Athletic 8-0. Letter Barrow Celtic put 3 past Dunfanaghy Youths to 1-3-0. And it finished 1 apiece between Drumkeen United and White Strand United. What about any show today? We're going to begin with the Jackie Crossan Premier Division. Aya FC 3, QPS 0. Kuldaff put 9 past Greencastle FC to win that one 9-0. LA Celtic 1, Buncrana Hearts 3. And Cairn defeated Cork Hill Youth today 5-1. And the HML Division 1 today. Cork Hill Reserves 0, Moville Celtic 4. Aya Reserves 6, Redcastle United 5. Buncrana Reserves beat Dunreeh United 2-1. While Cairn Youths 1, Sea Rovers 4. And they own Engineering Division 2 today. Caramina FC defeated Glenelly Colts 3-0. Ellie's Reserves put 5 past Clonmany Reserves. A 9-goal thriller. Ellie's won on that one 5-4. Cockhill Colts 1, QPS Youth 2. Rahini FC 4, Kuldaff Rovers 3. And finally, in this his own soccer results, Division 3, Glengad Reserves 3, Aller Youths 2. Moville Reserves 4, Cairn Reserves 3, Kuldaff Reserves 4, Rahini Reserves 2, and finished 4 apiece between Dunreeh Reserves and Redcastle Reserves. Now, the Cork 20 Rally today, Eddie Doherty and Tom Murphy have won the Cork Rally 20 today on the final day. Today was the final day of the rally. The pair in a Skoda Fabia RS, they were 48.8 seconds ahead of Josh Moffat and Andy Hayes in their GR Yaris Rally 2S. Donegal driver Eamon Kelly and co-driver Niall Burns, they made up the rest of the top three in their Yaris. They were further 56.3 seconds back on the leaders. Donegal drivers David Kelly and Matthew Boyle are 5th and 7th respectively. They finished 5th and 7th respectively, while in a Ford Fiesta, Desi Henry occupied the 10th position there. And I did tell you at 2 o'clock, but we're going to tell you again because it's a good story. Donegal's Arne and Caelan Reid won the Irish Junior Tarmac Rally Championship after coming out on top in Class 16 of the Cork 20 Rally yesterday. The brothers, who hail from Garton, knew they needed a top 4 finish in Cork to be crowned National Junior Champions, and they claimed that title in style because they finished top of the pile. 24-year-old Arne, he was behind the wheel, while younger brother, 22 years of age, Caelan, he was in the pace notes. The pair finished over 5 minutes ahead of the next best in their Honda Civic 1.6 VTI. Arne, he's only been rallying for about 2 years, so it's a remarkable achievement for the youngster. He also plays on the Termin senior football team. Caelan, meanwhile, he's not new to the sport. He's been navigating in the junior categories for many a year growing up. We're going to return now to Gaelic games. Maybe you missed a number of results from earlier on today. We're going to give them to you. Junior A county semi-final that finished Oras 4-12, Nivolton 1-17. Oras taking on Narossa in the Junior A final. And the Intermediate A semi-final today, victory for the men from Cairn. Cairn Donagh 1-17, Mallon 1-8. Patrick Doherty scoring the Cairn Donagh goal in the first half. Glenfin must go down to the Intermediate Championship. They were beaten today. Glenfin 1-7, Killybegs 1-19 in the senior relegation final in our draw. It's half time in our featured game today. One of our featured games today. St Michael's 3 points, Glenswally 11 points. Half time in O'Donnell Park. But earlier on today, quarter final for the Tierney Park in Ballyshannon. Niamh Connell 3-13, Kilcar 16 points, Niamh Connell, and to the draw for the semi-final. That draw coming up after 6 p.m. live on Highland Radio. Maureen O'Donnell was in Ballyshannon. She caught up with the Niamh Connell. Banished on the phone, yeah, Martin Regan.
11: You'll be glad to get that one under your belt in advance now to the semi-finals.
12: Yeah, big time. Great battle there now, as it was. And, you know, it was hairy enough looking there. It was maybe 10, 15 minutes to go, but we finished the game strong. And obviously, Shea's two goals came at an important time. So, no, delighted to get into the last four now and just see what the draw brings this evening and get the heads down for the next few days.
11: I mean, it looked like at the beginning of the game it was going to be a walkaway, but you were 5 points up with only a minute of play. But you kind of struggled a bit then in the first half.
12: Yeah, big time. So obviously started the game with the two pointer, and we worked the goal well in the next attack, and brilliant start from us, which was the opposite of what happened 3 weeks ago up in Kilcar. We started the game poorly, but started well. But as you say, kind of struggled to find our feet then for the next 10 minutes. Really struggled in breaking ball from the field. We just gave Kilcar a full run into the game, and they got scores easy enough then when they went up the field. You know, it was a tough breeze to kick into, but they worked it well in, and just we didn't get enough pressure on them at different stages in that first half. But no, it responded well, and kind of happy enough with where we were at half time with the five up. We still knew we'd get a chance in the second half. We thought we could create a few goal chances, and that's the way it transpired.
11: You probably would have wanted to be more up. Maybe there was a stiff breeze behind you. You had the advantage of the breeze in the second half, and then Kilcar come out with that advantage in the second half, and they got a couple of scores on the board early.
12: Look, it's funny now that with the way the game is now, you really don't know what's enough. You know, if you go back 3 weeks, there was a far stronger wind, and we were only a point up at half time, and we managed to see it out. It probably is more than a 5 point win, but we did feel we always feel kind of we can play well into the wind as well. We've good runners, good ball carriers, and good pace around that middle third, and we can bring good energy. So we never mind playing into a breeze either. But no, I think you're right, it probably was more than a 5 point win, but we still felt we could kick on in the second half. And I suppose, as I said, the goals came at important times too.
11: Yeah, in the second half, of course, Kilcar reduced the deficit to just 2 points at the stage. But look, the likes of Kieran Thompson coming back into play, I know Owen McGinnigan's out, and Shane Malone, them two goals, like, I think he got 2-3 out there today.
12: Aye, brilliant. The finishes, just he just has that good killer instinct inside, and you give him a sniff of a goal and he'll take it. I don't know if that's coming from the soccer background or what, but he's a real goal getter, and he finds himself in the right positions, and he can finish. If you give him a chance, he can finish, and he showed that again today. No, he was brilliant, and I suppose he showed that throughout the year for Donegal as well, different stages whenever he got a sniff of a goal.
11: Yeah, and look, you went into today's game carrying the favourites tag, and you'll still carry the favourites tag. I mean, that's a tag that you've been carrying for a long time now, Martin, under your management and stuff, your team. You're going forward into the championship now, reigning champions. Everybody will be looking to beat you. How do you carry that tag day after day going out?
12: It is what it is. It's a tag, as you say. It's no odds to us. You know, we've went out plenty of days where we weren't favourites, but we always knew we had a chance of winning them games well, and it's no different now. If we're favourites for a game, it means nothing to us. It comes down to 60 minutes, a bit of performance, and for the next week now, it's about getting ourselves right, getting the bodies right, and getting whoever it is we get in the draw tonight, getting a good look at them over the next few days, and obviously getting a performance in next week and see can we get back into a county final. That's the only focus now for the next 5 or 6 days.
3: Another county final for Martin Regan and Niamh O'Connell. Glenswally out on the pitch. Niamh Mihal aren't out on the pitch yet, so we're going to take a commercial break. Returning to O'Donnell Park after this.
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3: Half time, Glenswally 11, St Michael's 3. 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
0: In front of a packed stand here. Big crowd in at the O'Donnell Park for this semi-final. The second semi-final, of course, at this venue this weekend. The first was yesterday. We could overseen off McCool's last night. St Union's defeated Dunloe. And earlier today, the defending champions, Niamh Connell, back in the semi-finals as they, of course, came through against Kilcare in a match which was played in Ballyshannon. So play continues here now with the St Michael's men linking up and looking to bring the ball forward and try and get a couple of scores on the board early on in this game to reduce this deficit of 8 points at the moment. Stuck into the middle. Well, there is Michael McGinley. McGinley gives it off now to Martin McElhinney. McElhinney being challenged by Keelan Dunleavy. Max Rorty picks it up. But he slides and goes to ground. And but unfortunately, obviously, conditions a wee bit slippy with the rain that we had here in Letterkenny and in the county this morning. There's still a bit of that on the ground, obviously. There hasn't been any rain so far during this game. There's none expected in the course of the second half either. But just a slip there from Max Rorty. And it was a slip that actually resulted in Michael Langan picking up his injury as well in the first half, Brendan.
1: It was indeed, yeah. He just seemed to be lining up to that free, Oisin, and just seemed to lose his footing as he was going to strike the ball and hurt himself. He seemed to be in a lot of, you know, pain coming off the field. He was very lame in it, so he was. We're just hoping that that injury isn't too serious, so we are.
0: Yeah. We also welcome our listeners to Highland Radio Sunday Sports this afternoon as well for second half coverage of this game. We are watching Daniel McLaughlin looking to add to his championship total. He's decided to kick it short into O'Reilly. He takes the return here, Daniel McLaughlin, but he's been closed out there by Reid Kelly. Reid Kelly working hard. Comes to Carlos O'Reilly. Back now to Max Rorty once again. Rorty thinking left, thinking right, coming back into the left again, under the edge of the D. Again, he loses his foot and goes to ground. There's a late foot in there from Kieran Kelly, and it's going to be a free out to Glenswally, which Owen Scott takes quickly. Two men free ahead of him. He goes to Jack Gallagher. Gallagher goes to Dunleavy. Out to the wing to Keelan Kelly now in the 45. Kelly looking up to see what Murphy's at, but Murphy's been well tagged him there in front of the Michaels goal at the moment. He has to wait till support arrives. It's Owen Scott. Steps over the arc line. Lays it back now to Dahi Gilday. Gilday was amongst the scorers, of course, in the first half for Glenswally. Back to Donal Gallagher now. Out to the right-hand channel. Was picked up by Dylan McAteer. He was also a scorer in that opening half for the men from the Glen. John Collum, named at midfield today for Glenswally. Goes back the way to Donal Gallagher. St. Michael's pushed them back into the middle third. And Keelan Kelly just giving the instructions. Send the ball over to the channel, which is free at the moment. And Sean Collum standing over there. John Collum now steps over the 45, but again has to come back the way to Jack Gallagher. Gallagher to Collum. Collum to Dahi Gilday. Gilday has Reid Kelly free down this left-hand side underneath the stand if he wants to use him. Young Kelly's picked up possession, coming back in field. Quite happy now to go to Sean Collum, who's kicked it there as far as Keelan Kelly. Again, flicks it forward into Jack Gallagher. Bit of space here. Steadies himself on the right boot, but it's dropped short into the hands of the St. Michael's goalkeeper, Oisin Cannon. And Eddie O'Reilly needs to be careful here and get rid of possession. Flicks the ball forward to Kieran Kelly, who gives it now to Michael, to Colin Kelly, actually, who's dispossessed. Good work by Glenswally to get the ball back. Jack Keller feeds it to Murphy. Murphy out in a deeper role now, looking to pull the strings. Flicks it over the top into space. Sean Collum. Back to Murphy. Keelan Kelly. And so they're lining up on the 45 on the Michaels half. Reid Kelly once again. Toe to hand, looking to see what the movement's like. Out it comes to Keelan Dunleavy, one of the scorers of a two-pointer this afternoon in this tag. Gives it to Owen Scott now, who's bearing on that 13-meter line, but his one is kept. Oh, it's into the back of the net. The keeper actually went to flick the ball, and he flicked it onto the post, and it ended up in the back of the net. And the big score in this second half so far has come from Glenn Swilly and Owen Scott with a bit of a fortuitous goal.
1: Absolutely fortuitous is the word. So looking to clip it over the bar, and it was really good play from Glenn Swede. The two attacks were there. Michaels broke up the first one, came out the field, but were turned over, and again showing the hunger and the work rate of the Glenn Swede players. Ball ended up with Owen Scott, as I say, looked to clip it over the bar, ended up in the top corner. Huge blow for St. Michael's at the start, and brilliant from Glenn Swede. But they've been again very controlled in possession. They don't know that they know they don't have to force the game, so they're happy to hold possession outside the 45. They're shifting the St. Michael's defence over and back, looking to try and create gaps, and they just got lucky on that occasion. But they all count, Oisín.
0: They all count, surely. And it's now an 11 point advantage for Glenn Swilly, and we are 5 minutes into the second half here of this encounter. Gilday lays it off to Sean Collum. Back to Gilday once again, stepping in between a couple of Michaels men. Donald Geller pops it over the top. Here's young Owen Scott once again. He picks up possession, waits for support, but he's stripped of the ball. There's a push in the back, and it's going to be a free out to Michaels.
1: Free out for St. Michaels, yeah. Again, good work from Glenn Swilly, winning the ball out around the middle of the park. Owen Scott, who's having a fine game. He's 2 points got, or he's, what has Owen Scott got? He's got just got that goal, actually. Yeah, I thought he got
0: he's carried a lot of balls. So
1: he's carried a lot of ball, yeah. He's been heavily involved for Glenn Swilly, and he brilliant turnover here in his own 45 at the very, very start of the second half that gave that period of domination to Glenn Swilly that they now have the goal for. But St. Michael's need to do something to make something happen here, Oisín.
0: Glenn Swilly are in the driving seats, so they are to make it through to the semi-finals of the Michael Murphy Sports and Leisure Donegal Senior Football Championship. St. Michael's are going to need something special at this stage, but Michael Murphy has the ball, looking for another two-pointer. It's basically dead straight with the black spot, so it is. It's outside the arc, but we do have this breeze to contend with, and it's coming across the field, and that breeze obviously was a factor in the goal as well. So it was,
1: it
0: when we look
1: was,
0: at the flags,
1: yeah,
0: the way the ball was carried across, yeah, and Oisín Cannon tried to get a clean hand on it, but just the breeze actually carried the ball maybe out of the direction that he thought it was going. But in the meantime, here's Michael Murphy looking for another two-pointer. Murphy kicks that one, but he's pulled it to the left and wide, and it's going to stay at a 1-11 to 3-point fixture here in favour of Glenn Swilly, with almost 7 minutes played of the second half. Oisín Cannon with the kick to come now towards the middle of the park once again. Up they go for it, and the break is picked up by Glenn Swilly. Jack Galler comes out with the ball, lays it off to Dylan McAteer, who feeds it there to Keelan Kelly. Keelan Kelly into Keelan Dunleavy. And now Glenn Swilly are looking to get motoring here. They're running at this St. Michael's defence. It's laid out the way to Keelan Kelly again. And it comes to Owen Scott. Kelly takes the return. He does well here, Keelan Kelly, but the red jerseys were tagging him. It comes off a St. Michael's player. Michael Murphy somehow gets his hands on it. Laid back to outside the arc. Reid Kelly has it once again. And now Donald Gallagher's going to pick it up. I expect he's going to send it down the channel here because he's got Dahi Gilday with lots of space just down in that pocket. It goes to Gilday. Gilday now is going to run it. Eddie O'Reilly turns on to the right boot. And that one, oh, comes off the upright. Michael Murphy's there first. Murphy trying to swing on it, but it was popped out of his grasp by, I think it was Max Rorty. And now there's a free out here before St. Michael's. They get it away quickly. Eddie O'Reilly has it, looking to dance through the tackle up the Glenn Swilly man. That's Dylan McAteer. McAteer fouls Eddie O'Reilly, and it's going to be a free to St. Michael's, who really need a score here.
1: They do.
0: So
1: win.
0: They do. Like, what, with 38 minutes of football played and 3 points on the board? And sort of really struggling at times, Brendan.
1: Yeah, and that's all attributable to the work rate of Glenn Swilly all over the pitch, Oisín. They're putting in ferocious tackles. You even see that on that occasion there, St. Michael's winning the ball, trying to come out. Four or five Glenn Swilly fellas trying to get a tackle on him, making it difficult for him to make a decision that he wants to make on the ball. And eventually they do get the ball up, and an opportunity now up the top end of the field with Carlos O'Reilly.
0: Carlos O'Reilly trying to break through the Glenn Swilly defence, but they've blocked it down. There is going to be a free there because Carlos was being held. So they will get a chance to get a badly needed score. and
1: Daniel McLaughlin.
0: Yeah, Daniel McLaughlin's coming across. He hasn't scored yet, Daniel. 20 points in the championship for Daniel McLaughlin, who, of course, was part of the Donegal panel that won the All-Ireland in 2012. And he's looking to make it 21 points in the championship. You would think he'd be able to knock this one over.
1: Yeah.
0: Over the bar it goes, and it's 111 to 4 points now. Daniel McLaughlin gets his first off the game, but there's still 10 points adrift here.
1: They are
0: in this tie.
1: They are, Oisín. And you look at the forward line, you look at Daniel McLaughlin, Carlos O'Reilly, Edward O'Reilly, they've been starved of possession. They're not getting the opportunities. It's been a really frustrating afternoon for them because they're not getting them opportunities up in that top end of the field.
0: Kieran Kelly does well to get the ball away to his fullback McGarvey. Out to Michael Canning now. Playing on the left side to McGarvey. Back to Canning once again. And Martin McElhoney's calling for it in this near side, if they can see, because there's a bit of space for players down this right-hand side. And advantage has been played as well by the referee, Nenda McPhilly. And now McElhoney has it. Gives it to Carlos O'Reilly, out ahead of the defender. Max Rorty now, coming to the edge of the arc. Not enough room to have a go here for young Rorty. Back to McGinley. McGinley now sends it across the way to, is it Michael Canning that's running? It's actually Paddy Spears. Back to McGinley, Michael McGinley. Out to the right-hand side to Michael Henney, who swings round Jimmy McCauley. But it is going to be a free. Intelligent thinking in football there from Martin McElhinney. He knew exactly what to do and invited the fullback on as well. And it's going to be a free to St. Michael's.
1: They're querying whether it's inside or outside the arc. They want to have a two-point attempt. I thought the foul was just inside the arc. Yeah.
0: So it's going to be a one-point attempt because it was inside the arc. There's the magic spray from Enda McPhilly. So Daniel McLaughlin will take this. And we haven't had back-to-back scores in this game from St. Michael's yet. 41 minutes on the clock, the 4 points on the board. Daniel McLaughlin with another free. That would be two scores in the trot, if he can hit the target, that is. And he's hit the target. Up goes the white flag for a fifth time for St. Michael's. So the five scorers today, Max Rorty, Oisín Kiernan, Paddy Spears, and then Daniel McLaughlin. With two. No two-pointers in the game so far for Michaels. There has been a couple coming from Michael Murphy and Keelan Dunleavy on the Glen Swilly point of view. And, of course, Owen Scott getting the only score of the second half so far by Glen Swilly. And that came in 34 minutes, and that was the goal. A bit fortuitous, so it was, as the breeze helped out and Michael Canning just didn't, or not Michael Canning, but Oisín Canning, excuse me, just didn't judge it correctly in the goals, and it came off the woodwork and nestled into the back of the net. And it was a bit of a blow at that stage for St. Michael's, because they would have been looking to start the half the better on the scoreboard. If you're just joining our coverage today, be it on Highland Radio Sunday Sport and indeed on Donegal GAA TV, Glen Swilly have a commanding 111 to 5 point advantage at the moment. It's a 9-point game in favour of Glen Swilly, and we've got 17 and a half minutes still to go off this championship encounter. It's just a matter of Darren McGinley's side just sticking with the game and the plan and running down the clock and keeping the scoreboard ticking over, and they'll be booking their place in the semi-finals. Just to remind our listeners and viewers as well, that draw will be coming your way for the semi-finals at around 10 past 6 this evening. Keelan Dunleavy just inside the Michaels half lays it out to Donald Gallagher, as here come the Glen Swilly men once again. Keelan Kelly drops it out to Owen Scott, the goal scorer for Glen Swilly. Back to Keelan Kelly again. And now Jack Gallagher. Gallagher goes to Reid Kelly. Reid Kelly lays it off to his uncle Keelan. Down the channel it goes again. And Glen Swilly are going to make a substitution here, because Mark Collum, brother of Sean's, going to come in here to the game as well. Keelan Kelly to Michael Murphy. To Gallagher, Donald Gallagher. Keelan Kelly once again. Kelly. Keelan Kelly going toe to hand. Dahigal Days there, he wants to use him. He gets it away to Gallagher. Now Gahi Gilday has it. A couple of challenges come in. Enda McPhilly's blown the whistle for a free to Glenn Swilly. They were just too heavy-handed on that occasion, St Michael's, and it's going to be another free for Glenn Swilly. And again, the McPhilly could have given that free a wee bit earlier, but and there's going to be a change here as well. Kieran Kelly is coming off, and Mark Collins coming in. Your thoughts on that change now with Kieran Kelly? I know he's got a lot of miles in the legs, so he has, but very influential and experienced figure in this Glenn Swilly
1: hugely
0: team. Yeah?
1: A hugely important factor in this Glenn Swilly team with his experience and his calmness and composure on the ball. And we saw him even involved in that last period of play. You know, Glenn Swilly looks so comfortable in possession. It's easy enough for them because they're trying to suck out the St. Michael's defence. St. Michael's need to get their hands on the ball, but Glenn Swilly looks so comfortable on it. And yeah, I'm surprised they're taking off Kieran Kelly. I thought he was playing really well. As we say, experienced player, maybe they just want to rest him, not maybe take any chances with him.
0: Dahigalday is going to spread the ball across field now to Donal Gallagher. Gallagher picks it up in the Michaels half, inside the 45. Back to Reid Kelly once again. We've got under 15 minutes of football left to play here at the O'Donnell Park. As Gilday comes across field once again, goes to Sean Collum. He's going to be chased by Eddie O'Reilly. Michael Murphy picks it up. It's fed there to the cornerback, Mikey Toner. And now Glenn Swilly can move it forward once again with Reid Kelly. They look so composed in the ball, Glenn Swilly. They never seem to panic. And Reid Kelly picks it up again, just flicks it forward. Owen Scott's in the hunt for another score here. All they're in, he's going to flick it over the bar, is he? Yeah, it's dropped over the bar. It's another point. So it is for Glenn Swilly. And they go to 112-5. Owen Scott's now got 1-1 in this game, and they make it look so easy at times. So they do, Brendan.
1: They certainly do, yeah. And you could see them trying to suck out the St. Michael's defence. They went right back to their own 65. Then they had four or five St. Michael's players pushing out, trying to get it, and suddenly all the space opened up. But that said, Owen Scott did it really well. He was coming in on a really, really tight angle, and to fist it over with his left hand was a great skill, so it was. But admirable for the age of this Glenn Swilly team. They look so much in control. They're such a young side, so they are, but they look so comfortable and so much in control of the ball, and they're just making toying with this St. Michael's team.
0: I made the point earlier about obviously that's in the training pitch, like that's the coaching, that's the amount of work that they put in evening after evening out the road on the training pitch, on the training field. And you can see the fruit of that.
1: Absolutely, Oisin, yeah. And you can see, you know, all these young fellas that were coming up through the underage ranks in Glenn Swilly, a lot of them would have played together. They're comfortable with each other. They know their style of play, and they're just happy to keep that ball, Oisin.
0: The ball goes over everybody. First to it is the fullback, Kyle McGarvey. He fists the ball up the field. Carlos O'Reilly is going to pick it up here now. He has to come back to Max Rorty. Rorty spreads the ball across field. Michael Canning's going to pick it up now for the men in red. Stepping over the 45. Well, he meant to go over the 45. He has to turn back. Rorty's still got space over here. And they're calling for a breach here down below us, the spectators, and they could have had a point. But Michael Canning's going to drop that over the bar. That's a good score by Michael Canning. That's a sixth point now by St. Michael's. They worked that one well. I think there may have been a breach here down below us, but our official, Enda McPhilly, is not taking any action. I see that our linesman has been speaking with the St. Michael's management. 6 points for St. Michael's, 112 to Glenn Swilly. And it's still a 9-point fixture in favour of Glenn Swilly with bang on 12 minutes still to play. And here comes the man from the Glen again, Keelan Dunleavy. Pops it over the top. This is Mark Collum now, onto the edge of the arc. He's to avoid the traffic, and he's going to bring it back. And the McPhilly's going to talk to Martin McCormick, our linesman down this side. So, yeah, he's indicating a breach, is it?
1: Yeah, he's indicating that there is a breach, so there is. And the play is brought back. Yeah, it looks like that's what it is, Oisin, that it's going to be a breach, and it's a free kick to St. Michael's. But again, you could see the hunger and the determination. Again, Owen Scott winning the breaking ball, quick release of the ball out to his St. Mike or his Glenn Swilly colleague, and getting it up the field before that breach was called, kind of thing. They're just showing that more hunger and desire in every area of the pitch.
0: Okay, so here comes Michaels again with Carlos O'Reilly. O'Reilly is challenged. That should be a free to the Michaels men. Yeah, it's going to be a 13-meter free. I'm just thinking of the timing of the breach. Between the timing of the breach and when they actually blew for it.
1: Yeah, yeah. Like, the play did run on like a fair bit. Yeah, it absolutely did. So I think it was the crowd are very vocal when these things happen and they bring the linesman attention to it. And actually, Enda McFeely was watching the linesman. He wasn't even watching the play as it developed to see what was going on.
0: Well, the fourth official down here definitely seen it. So he did the guy down below was here. So anyway, it's a free for St. Michael's, and this would be a seventh point of the game, and it would bring it back to eight. Kick tie under the breeze, and it's another score. No, it's gone wide. Well, the way the umpire was running there, I thought he was going to reach for the flag, but five wides for St. Michael's. It stays 6 points on the board for the men from the bridge, and Glenswally's still in control with 1:12, and I can see some of the supporters now deciding to leave the O'Donnell Park here. And Letterkenny, we've still, 10 minutes to go? And it's been a long second half, so it has for the St. Michael's supporters. They were hoping their side would get back into this. Now, there still is a bit of hope because there's still 10 minutes to play. A couple of two-pointers or even a goal can certainly change the way momentum swings in a game, that's for sure. Daniel McLaughlin gives it out to Max Rorty. Max Rorty now looking up to see what the options are. He's been tracked by Gallagher. Working hard. Donald Gallagher, Dahigal Deg under the challenges. Max Rorty gets back to his feet. And now he wins a free as well. Both sets of players working hard. But Max Rorty comes away with a free. Martin McElhinney is going to take this free. And he's going to lump it over to the far side of the pitch. It's picked up over there by the St. Michael's player. He goes to the deck. Because Dylan McAteer was all over the back of him. Michael Canning. Score of the last point for St. Michael's, picks it up, gives it to Martin McElhinney there. McElhinney bounces the ball, can't control it, slides, goes to ground, but the spell is picked up by Colin McFadden. Colin McFadden takes the return now, heads onto the arc, going to the edge of the D, gives it inside there to Michael McGinley, and McFadden takes the return, and he's kicked it with the left boot, but he's put it out to the left and right. Back-to-back wides now for St. Michael's, that's six wides. Still no change on the score. It's still a 9-point advantage to Glenswally with under 9 to go here now in this game. And as the clock goes down, the Michaels men will be running out of time, Brendan.
1: They will, yeah. And you just felt that they needed something. They needed a 2-pointer. They needed something to get the crowd or to get their own confidence up and going. And it just hasn't happened for them today. And I think a lot of that is attributable to the brilliant work that Glenswally have done out in the field of play.
0: Yeah, I know the conditions have played the part today, the breeze there, but Glenswally only scored 1-1 in the second half, and we've got 21 minutes, almost 22 played.
1: From Moan Scott. You'd have to, as you mentioned, was very, very lucky goal, so it was, so they haven't been setting the world alight, but they didn't need to. It was St. Michael's that had to come out and really put the pressure on Glenswally. Glenswally have controlled a lot of the game while not creating an awful lot. They've controlled a lot of the game in the second half too, Oisín.
0: 1-12 to 6 points. So the defending champions, Niamh Connell, they are still motoring through the campaign as well, Brendan. They got late goals in their match against Kilcar today to book their place in the semi-finals. And obviously that was seen as one of the games of the round, so it was. But Niamh Connell, they're back in there again in the last four, so they are looking to hold on to that, Dr. Maguire.
1: They are indeed, yeah, and I've seen them play a couple of times. I've been very impressed with them. The Shea Malone on fire again today, got a couple of goals today, and they are the team to beat. They're going to be going into the semi-finals as favourites, but I suppose teams will be looking to avoid them. But the reality is that if you want to win a championship in Donegal, you're going to have to probably beat Niamh Connell.
0: Yeah, so Niamh Connell, of course, involved in the third quarter-final. By the way, Daniel McLaughlin knocked over that free. That's now 3 points for Daniel McLaughlin in this game. That's seven for St. Michael's, who are still trailing here by 8 points in this game, and they have another free on the edge up their half as they go short with it to Eddie O'Reilly, but the referee's calling it back here, and Mark McElhinney's going to take it. I tell you, if they could get a goal here, it could certainly make for an interesting closing 5 or 6 minutes, so it could in this game. Max Rorty now. He's going to run at this defence again, going left, goal. And he's overcarried the ball. Enda McFeely is blown for the overcarry. Your thoughts on that, Brendan? I know we had a couple of discussions last night during the Unions Dunlow game about overcarrying, but it seems to be that the referees are clamping down on it.
1: They certainly are, yeah. And Max Rorty trying to make something. To be fair to Max Rorty, he's been one of the better St. Michael's players today. He's been trying really hard and gotten an awful lot of ball. But yeah, they are clamping down on this overcarrying. I suppose that can only be a good thing too, Oisín,
0: Back it comes to Jack Gallagher. Gallagher gets the ball away to his younger brother, Donal. Donald to Jack. Jack's going to try and get the ball in the space and away out of danger, but he's been challenged there by two St. Michael's men, and that's what Donal Gallagher once again. Donal Gallagher now is able to get it away, and coming away with Dunleavy. Dunleavy gives it to Mark Collum. Dunleavy takes the return. Now it goes to Sean Collum. Advantage being played here because Dunleavy's been taken out. Steadying himself is Shane Tinney, and Shane Tinney's effort goes out wide, but there is going to be a free here on the 45 after Keelan Dunleavy was clattered by the St. Michael's player. We'll tell you who that player is in just a second. The ball was released when Dunleavy was hit, and it seems to be that it's going to be a Finn Tunick that's going to get the cards, and there's a yellow card dished out there to the young man.

0: 232. He's on 232 at the minute, and he's not going to add to it, but has dropped short. Glenn Swilly have the ball back. They release it, and Tiernik gets it away to Kelly. Michael's coming at it now with Daniel McLaughlin. Michael McGinley goes out to Michael Canning, out on the left side. Daniel McLaughlin picks it up. His hand passes it back to Michael McGinley, who finds Martin McElhinney. Martin McElhinney has Max Rorty there if he wants to use him. Martin McElhinney continues his run forward. Lays it off to McLaughlin again. And there's going to be another free here. Cormac Callaghan with a lackluster challenge on that occasion on Martin McElhinney. So it's going to be a free to St. Michael's just outside the arc. And we've under four to go. It's currently an 8-point advantage. Another yellow dished out. This time it's Cormac Callaghan that gets the yellow card. Daniel McLaughlin was the player that the foul was committed on. And they'll probably go for their 2-pointer here to try and make something interesting. I don't think there's going to be much time added on at the end of the half either, because there hasn't been a lot going on in this second half, Brendan.
1: It's been very dull and lackluster, you have to say, Oisin. You know, it's been a poor second half. Glenn Swilly controlling the game. They know they don't need to do too much just to remain composed and controlled. But an opportunity now for Daniel McLaughlin with his left foot to get a 2-pointer and bring it back to a 6-point game.
0: Oisin Crawford's going to come into the game for Glenn Swilly as well.
1: Bit of experience.
0: Yeah.
1: And Andrew Kelly looked like he's going to come into the game for St. Michael's.
0: Here comes Daniel McLaughlin. He's going for two here. He's going to punt for two, McLaughlin. He needs a bit of a curl on it, but the one's going to carry that out to the left and wide. Wide number seven for Niamh Mihal. And there's a couple of changes. Glenn Swilly actually going on. Oisin Crawford actually is going to be the change. He's going in, and it is Shane Tinney is coming off. Aaron Kelly will be in for St. Michael's as the crowds now leave the O'Donnell Park here. Glenn Swilly make their change. We've got 2.5 minutes to go. The St. Michael's change is Finn Tiernik, who got that yellow card. He's coming off now as well for St. Michael's, and Andrew Kelly's going in. You can stay tuned to Highland Radio Sunday Sport just after the 6 o'clock news and obituary notices. And indeed, if you're tuned in to Donegal GA TV, we will have the semi-final draw live for you coming up after 6 this evening. And in the hat, we will have Guidoor, St. Eunan's, Niamh Connell. And at the moment, it's Glenn Swilly with a fantastic catch by Caelan Dunleavy in the middle of the park. And that was probably catch of the game.
1: Absolutely fantastic. He seemed to stall in the air and just one hand up in the air and brought it down with him, and actually played a brilliant ball through to Owen Scott, who was inside, just inside the D, and won the ball.
0: But Jack Gallagher, was it?
1: I thought it was Dunleavy.
0: I thought it was Dunleavy too, yeah. But Gallagher has the ball. Gallagher gives it now to Donal Gallagher. Jack and Donal, the brothers, linking up. And they are a formidable pair to have in your half-back line, that is for sure. Here they come again, running at this St. Michael's defence. Jack Gallagher looking to top his performance off with a point. And he's got one as well, Jack Gallagher, as they go to 113 to St. Michael's 7 points. And we have got a minute to go. It's a 9-point advantage. And I think it's fair to say now at this stage that Glenn Swilly will be in the draw for the semi-finals. The ball goes to the middle of the park. It's going to be a free to St. Michael's. We wait to see what's going to be added on at the end of the game. Our fourth official down there has the board. He's about to put it in the air. I'll tell you in a moment what's going to be added on at the end of this time. Max Rorty now going for two. Max Rorty's lumped that one high, but it's pulled to the left wide again. 8 wides now for the Michael's man in this tie. We have 20 seconds left to go of normal time here when we'll hit the hour mark. We wait to see what will be added on. And our linesman continues to keep us in suspense. The kick is going to come from Caelan Kern, who hasn't had a lot to do today. 4 minutes will be added on at the end of the game. There's going to be a couple of subs coming in for the Glen side as well, 17 and 18, Liam McGinley and Porrick Devine. Some of the younger men coming in for Glen Swilly and getting a run as well. Here's Cormac Callan, who's been around the Glen Swilly block for

0: quite a while now at this stage. Callahan bringing the ball forward. Ahead of him is Sean Cullum if he wants to use him. Reid Kelly's there as well. He goes to Cullum. Kelly has the ball now inside the 13. Cormac Callan's continued his run. Michael Murphy can't hold on to it. He has to chip it back into his hands. Owen Scott, the scorer of the goal, just flicks that one forward to Cullum again. Owen Scott can't hold on to it. And the bravest of the lot is it Carlos O'Reilly that's back there defending, trying to get his hands on it. And he wins a free as well. Tap and go, and here comes St. Michael's once again. There's going to be a double substitution. Dylan McAteer's coming off, and into the game will be Liam McGinley. That is the first change. McAteer, the wing back, getting in on the scoring act in the first half, scoring a point in the opening half and covering a lot of ground. And then we have Peter Devine taking the place of Dahi Gilday. Dahi Gilday has also gotten the score sheet today with 2 points for his side. That came in the first half as well. So off comes Gilday and on goes Porrick Devine. Oisin Cannon is the St. Michael's goalkeeper. He's going to take this free. We've still over 2 minutes to go before we come to the end of this game. And this is St. Michael's coming out from their own half. And it's with Michael Cannon up that left-hand side. The other side of the ground here, chipping it forward into the path of Carlos O'Reilly. O'Reilly takes control of the ball, dancing through a couple of Glenn Swilly tackles, coming across the edge of the arc, lays it off to his older brother Eddie. Carlos can't hold on to the ball, and he's won a free as well, so he has just on the edge of the deep. And you would expect him to chip this one over, depending on the breeze. Who's going to take it? It's going to be Eddie O'Reilly who's going to take this one, is it? No, it's Daniel McLaughlin, sorry, he's taking it back out for a two-pointer, is it?
1: Yeah, I didn't think he could do that.
0: That's what you told me last night, too.
1: That's what I would believe, that if the foul is inside, the free is from where it's taken, kind of thing, you know.
0: No, but he's allowed it anyway.
1: And he's put it over.
0: Put it over the bar, yeah. So that now means St. Michael's have gone to 9 points on the scoreboard, but it's just too late.
1: Interestingly, Oisin, you know, you look at the St. Michael's top six, and they only got of that top six, Max Rorty is the only one that got a score from play, and he actually lined out in the defence, so he did, you know. Yeah. He was number 12 on his back. The rest of them all from free, so they haven't. They just haven't had the supply of ball, number one, but they haven't showed the incision or the ability to break down that Glenn Swilly defence, so they haven't.
0: Compared that to the top six of Glenn Swilly, most of those have probably scored, have they?
1: They have. Owen Scott has scored, Dahi Gilday has scored, Michael Murphy has scored. Keelan DeLevy has come in too, so he has from the middle of the field. Dylan McIntyre then got that point after the big schmozzle around the goal, the one that was goal opportunity, just went over the bars. It was actually a brilliant save from the St. Michael's goalkeeper.
0: So Michael's now moving the ball forward again, maybe looking for another score before we get the full time whistle. About 30 seconds left to go here in the last of the quarterfinals of the Senior Football Championship. Carlos O'Reilly now is Daniel McLaughlin ahead of him. McLaughlin now looking to turn and get through this defence. The fullback Jimmy McCauley does well. Glenn Swilly have turned them over. Donald Gallagher is going to come away with it. Gallagher's able to sidestep the challenge of Max Rorty's, popped over the top into the path of Sean Cullum now. Cullum into the St. Michael's half. Reid Kelly has it again. Kelly now charging forward. Colin McFadden's going to come back and try and close him out. Reid Kelly holds on to the ball. We have played the 4 minutes of time added on at the end of the game. We're now at the discretion of referee Enda McFeely, and he's blown for a free just outside the 45. And there's another change coming in as well. Number 21 is Oisin McGrenra. He is going to take the place of the goal scorer, Owen Scott. So another change being made by Darren McGinley, and another of the young men coming in for the Glenn Swilly side here for the closing seconds. But
1: Owen Scott had a really good game for Glenn Swilly today. Was involved in everything in all areas of the pitch, particularly around the middle third, but also contributing with that goal in the point after half time. Donald Gallagher seems to have picked up a bit of a knock there. He's not too bad though. He's tough nut.
0: Yeah, he's hot. He'll run it on. Maybe a bit of cramp by the looks of it, maybe that he has. So, but he's staying on the pitch anyway. The full time whistle is about to come here at the O'Donnell Park in Letterkenny. So Michael's have the ball on the deck. They need to get back on their feet. It's over the sideline. It's going to be a sideline ball to St. Michael's, which will be taken by Kieran Kelly. And McFeely, let's play continue. We've got a minute over the four played. The fullback is Kyle McGarvey. And there is the full-time whistle. The last of the quarterfinals of the Michael Murphy Sports and Leisure Donegal Senior Football Championship has come to an end. Glenn Swilly have prevailed on a 113-9 scoreline against St. Michael's. And the truth of it is, Glen Swilly didn't have a whole lot to do in that second half to make their way through to the last four of the competition. All the hard work prevailed for them in that opening half, where they led, of course, by 11 points to 3. They got the big score of the game, Owen Scott, early in the second half. He finished the game with 1-1. Michael Murphy chipped in with 6 points. Dahigal Day got two scores, and Keelan Dunleavy chipped over a two-pointer, while Jack Galler was also a scorer for Glen Swilly today, who just had too much for the St. Michael's men. And I suppose from a St. Michael's point of view, losing Oisin and Michael Langan so early in the game in the first half was a hammer blow to them, but Glen Swilly were able to manage the game and see it out and comfortably go to the next phase of the competition.
1: Yeah, you'd have to say, without probably having to move out of third gear, Oisin, they looked to be totally comfortable. They didn't have to extend themselves too much. They controlled, they built up that lead in the first half, but they worked harder all over the field. So they did. They showed more appetite to win that breaking ball around the middle third, and that gave them the ability then to control the game within their comfort zone without extending themselves, Oisin. And they're in the last four, and deservedly so. Listen, it wasn't a great game of football. It didn't really spark at all. You felt that Michaels needed something early in that second half to get a spark to it. It didn't happen, and I think that's reflective of the work rate of Glen Swilly. So it is. But as you say, Michael Langan in particular, a huge loss to Michaels and to the game here today. And you just felt, you know, that top six of St. Michael's, particularly the top three, didn't get a service of ball. They didn't get the opportunities. A frustrating afternoon for them, and they'll be disappointed with their performance today. But Glen Swilly go into the last four, and I think if you look at the last four, Oisin, you know, one would have been too surprised if you predicted that that was going to be the last four before there was a ball kicked in the championship. There was no major surprise, I suppose. The only surprise, Michael's taken out in four Masters in the prelim quarter final. Apart from that, everything really has gone to form as you would expect.
0: We'll find out in just over 10 minutes' time what the semi-final lineup will be. We'll have the draw live for you very soon here on Highland, and indeed on Donegal GA TV. But at this stage, we're going to break away from a broadcast here at the O'Donnell Park and return to the studio of Highland and take the news at the top of the hour.
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3: Thank you very much to Oisin and Brendan. The draw coming up for the senior semi-final after the news and obituary notices.
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10: The Donegal Cheviot Sheep Breeders will be hosting their show and sale of pedigree rams, Hoggett Yeos and Yeo lambs at Stranorner Mart on Wednesday 30th. The show is at 4 p.m. and the sale will take place at 6. All rams SIS approved. That's the Wicklow Cheviot Sheep Sale happening this Wednesday, September 30th at Stranorner Mart. 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
13: Good evening, it's Katie Gillen with the news at 6 o'clock. Investigations are continuing after a landslide was reported at the construction site of the Drumnahoe Wind Farm. It happened on Thursday, the 17th of September at the site, which is located 13 kilometres away from Letterkenny. Ella Anderson reports.
14: The incident occurred when a rock berm was breached, resulting in the movement of material above the structure and onto the lower embankment area. No injuries were reported and there was no impact on personnel. In a statement to Highland Radio News, a spokesperson for Drumnahoe Wind Farm said the affected area was immediately secured and made safe. Works in the vicinity of the incident have been suspended while it is assessed, managed by on-site engineers and environmental specialists. Precautionary measures were implemented immediately and are in place to contain displaced material, protect nearby watercourses and minimise any potential environmental impacts. The spokesperson said they are continuing to conduct detailed technical assessments to establish the cause of the incident and are engaging with relevant authorities and stakeholders as those assessments progress.
13: Police in Derry are appealing for witnesses and information after a bus was damaged in the city yesterday evening. At around 25 past six, they received reports of missiles being thrown at the vehicle by a number of young people under the flyover on the Leckie Road. Damage was caused to five windows, including the front window, while several items were also set alight on the road, which were later extinguished. The driver and passengers, including two children, were left badly shaken after the incident. Inquiries are ongoing and anyone with information is asked to contact police on 101. Northern Ireland's First Minister is being accused of breaking the law by the DUP leader following her actions on a hugely significant road. Sinn Féin's Michelle O'Neill is among thousands of protesters who've blocked a largely nationalist route in Portadown. The Parades Commission has allowed the Loyalist Orange Order to march along Garvahy Road for the first time since 1998. Northern Ireland's Chief Constable John Boucher is appealing for calm.
15: There's got to be a longer term conversation which involves politicians and the people involved in what we've seen in the last 24 hours trying to find a space that they can resolve these issues.
13: Police in Fermanagh are appealing for witnesses after a motorhome was stolen from outside a property in Kesh on the Donegal border. It was reported on Friday evening that a Fiat Ducato motorhome was missing from outside a property in the Killeenugan Terrace area. Officers are also investigating the potential burglary of the house beside the motorhome's location. They say at this stage it is not yet clear what could have been taken from the house. Inquiries are ongoing and anyone who may have information or footage which could assist inquiries is asked to contact police on 101. Meanwhile, police in Derry are appealing for information in relation to missing person Kevin Shields. The 31-year-old was last seen in the Altna Galvin Hospital area on Friday evening at around 11:30. He was wearing a black puffer coat, a grey hoodie and grey tracksuit bottoms. Anyone with information on Kevin's whereabouts is asked to contact the PSNI in Derry on 101. And now for the weather. Bright spells and well-scattered showers this evening. Winds gradually easing. Tonight will be dry apart from isolated showers. Long clear spells developing with lowest temperatures of 6 to 9 degrees. That's all from the Highland Radio Newsroom for today. We will be back tomorrow morning with the latest local, national and international news. Good evening. The obituary notices for this Sunday evening, September 27th. The death has occurred of Ella Long, Mullinty Boyle Glenties. Her remains will repose at her residence tomorrow and Tuesday from 3 o'clock until 8 o'clock. Funeral arrangements to be confirmed later. The death has taken place of Joe Josie McNamee, Knock Ballybuffet. Joe's remains are reposing at the family home today and tomorrow from 1 o'clock, with the rosary at 9 o'clock on both evenings. Family time on the morning of the funeral. Removal from the family home on Tuesday at 10:30, for Requiem Mass at 11 o'clock in St Mary's Church, Shesha O'Neill, followed by service of burial in the adjoining churchyard. The Requiem Mass will be streamed live via the parish YouTube channel. Family flowers only, donations if desired to Donegal Hospice, care of any family member or Marley Funeral Directors. The death has taken place of John Cullen, Devlin Ray Carrigart, reposing at his late residence, rosary at 9 o'clock, leaving his home for funeral mass in St John the Baptist Carrigart at 11 o'clock tomorrow, with burial afterwards in the adjoining cemetery. Donations in lieu if desired to Ardsley Gonal Nursing Home Milford. And the death has taken place of Hugh Coyle, 42 Ligford Road, Strabane. Hugh's remains are reposing at his late residence. Funeral from there tomorrow at 11:15, going to St Eugene's Church, Glenock, for 12 noon Requiem Mass, with burial afterwards in the adjoining cemetery. Family flowers only, please, donations in lieu if desired to St Vincent de Paul, care of any family member. For family information and more details regarding wakes and funerals, please go to highlandradio.com.

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1: Welcome back to this week's extended edition of Highland Radio Sunday Sport. The draw is coming up very shortly. Senior semi-final, Guido is in the hat. St. Junan's Niamh Connell and the men from the Glen, Glenswally. Back to O'Donnell Park for the draw and Oisin Kelly.
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3: And you're welcome back to our coverage of the Michael Murphy Sports and Leisure Donegal Senior Football Championship. We've got a large Glenswally contingent who have decided to stay here for the semi-final draw of the senior championship. They've beaten St. Michael's today to take the last spot in the last four. That's coming up real soon. We're going to have the semi-final draw in just a few moments of the A championship. We also have the C championship and the senior B semi-final draw to also do today. I'm delighted to say I've got members from the CCC, David McLoone and Sharon McGinty, joining me. Sharon's quite happy today that her club are into the semi-finals. So we'll keep all these Glenswally people waiting. So we will for a couple of minutes, and we'll start with the Senior C Championship, where our four teams in the hat are number one, the Ciara Maestri Four Masters. Number two is Niamh Ionian St. Unans. Niamh Connell are three, and Sean McCool's will be number four. Those four teams are all in the hat, and it is, of course, an open draw. David, give the bag a good shake.
4: It shook.
3: So out comes the first ball. Number four, Sean McCool's. Sean McCool's are into number three. And just what we'll do is we'll just pause the draw there for a second. We have okay, just a correction. We do apologise. There's been a slight mix-up in admin. Termon actually beat Four Masters in the Senior Championship today. So Termon are going to take the place of Four Masters in the Senior C. So if you'd like to take the balls back off the rack and into the bag again. Didn't take my club long to notify me what happened today.
4: Who put the result up the
3: website? Yeah. So we're going to start again. Thanks to Mark Gallagher back in the studio for keeping us right. So we go again then with the senior C. Let's move forward. So that means number one is now Termon. That's correct, Sinead, yeah? Or Sharon, yeah. So number one is Termon. They will play number three, which is Niamh Connell. So that means, just to firm it up, the other semi-final will be number four, McCool's, up against number two. So it is McCool's against St. Unans and Niamh Connell against Termon is our semi-finals in the Senior C Championship. So ball's back into the bag again. How's all the Glenswally people doing? Never seen you as quiet. Okay, let's go again. Senior B. It's going to be the Ciara Maestri Four Masters. This time will be number one. Number two is Niamh Ionian St. Unans. And again, we've got Niamh Connell number three. And Sean McCool's in at number four. So under the bag, give it another good rattle. And we can move forward with the Senior B semi-final lineup. Out first, number three, which is Niamh Connell. Niamh Connell will be playing number two, St. Unans. A huge tie in the Senior B Championship, and that means that Four Masters will be playing McCool's in the second semi-final. Niamh Connell against St. Unans in the Senior B, and Four Masters against McCool's in the other semi-final there. So we're done with that. Let's now move to the big one. The semi-finals of the Michael Murphy Sports and Leisure Donegal Senior Championship at senior level have team number one, Gweedore. Team number two, Glenswally. Aren't they very quiet? We'll try again. Team number two, Glenswally. All right, that's a bit better. St. Eunan's number 3 and Niamh Connell number 4. So here we go. The defending champions, Niamh Connell, who beat Kilcar today. They are number 4. St. Eunan's, of course, won it in 2024. And it is number 4. That's first out of the hat. Who will be playing the defending champions in the last 4 of the Senior A Championship? It's all down to you now, David. You're the most important man with the hand in the bag. All will be revealed, and it's number 2 that's out of the hat. So Niamh Connell will be taking on Glen Swilly in the semi-finals of the Michael Murphy Sports and Leisure Donegal Senior Football Championship. And it means number 1 last year's beaten finalist Gwydor will be meeting St. Eunan's. Those games, of course, will be taking place next weekend, the weekend of the 3rd and 4th of October. So just to confirm once again, it's going to be in the Senior A Championship. It is Niamh Connell, the holders, up against Glen Swilly, and Gwydor will play St. Eunan's. In the Senior B, it's Niamh Connell against St. Eunan's, and Sean McCool's against Four Masters. And in the Senior C, Termon play Niamh Connell and McCool's take on St. Eunan's. Many thanks to David and Sharon for helping us out with the draw. We're going to hear from the Glen Swilly manager, I think, Darren McGinley, in just a second. In the meantime, I'm going to bring in Brendan Kilcoyne to get his thoughts on the semi-final draw of the championship. We're live on Highland Radio and indeed on Donegal GAA TV as well, as we wait Darren to join us here in our position. The Senior A draw is now complete, and we did say it in our commentary today, Brendan, that no matter who meets who, they're going to be two very, very tasty encounters. But it's Glen Swilly that's going to have to deal with the defending champions, Niamh Connell.
5: Absolutely, yeah. Listen, Glen Swilly very comfortable today, so the game didn't really come alight, so it didn't, but it's a huge ask for them against going in against the reigning champions, Niamh Connell. Niamh Connell's record in the senior championship over the last number of years has been exemplary. They're the team to beat, so a big ask for them to going into that game, Oisín.
3: Yeah, so Gwydor now taking on St. Eunan's. St. Eunan's just getting through against Dunloe last night. Gwydor seemed to be just turning the championship screw after their performance against McCool's yesterday. But listen, both of these teams, just like the other two, with aspirations of getting to a final and getting their hands on a title.
5: Yeah, a huge opportunity for both these sides. Gwydor, as you mentioned, you know, struggled throughout the league all year. They did well in the Gaeltacht early on in the year, but struggled in the league. But Gwydor, you just know they have that championship pedigree, that the championship know-how, and they all seem to come good at this time of year. St. Eunan's, brilliant in the first half, not so much in the second half. So if we can get more of the first half for St. Eunan's, probably a better chance of getting the final, but really hard to call that one. So it is, you know, they've had a record of meeting each other down through the years, and games are always tight and tense between these two teams.
3: Okay, Brendan, thanks for your contribution to that. Brendan Kilcoyne, a man that knows a thing or two about winning the Dr. Maguire Cup as a player and a manager with St. Eunan's, and that's going to bring an end to our broadcast here from the O'Donnell Park in Letterkenny. Many thanks to those who tuned in on Highland on FM and indeed also online on Donegal GAA TV. And of course, you will be able to watch back the highlights on social media on the streamsport.ie and official Donegal as well. So don't forget, you can, of course, join us for our coverage next weekend. There'll be two huge semi-finals to come in the Senior A Championship with Gwydor against St. Eunan's. And also, we have the other semi-final as Glen Swilly are set to go on the defending champions, Niamh Connell. We look forward to that. And of course, you get all the details on the social media channel of official Donegal. Thanks for joining us. Have a very good evening.
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1: Many thanks to Brendan and Oisín, and many thanks to you, the listener, for listening in this extended Sunday Sport here in Highland Radio. My thanks to Mark Gallagher, as always, and my thanks to Katie, the newsreader. She was multitasking today. She was part of the sports team as well, so my thanks to Katie. She passed that test in flying colours. Enjoy the rest of your Sunday evening. From me to you, it is a massive thank you.
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12: Hello and welcome along to another edition of Business Matters on Highland Radio with me, Chris Ashmore. Later in the programme, I'll be getting an update from Shane Deary, a business office manager with Ballybuffet and Stranorlar Chamber, about events, membership, networking and much more. The main focus of attention this week is a look at geothermal energy, and we'll get onto that shortly. And do stay tuned, because it really is a very interesting subject, especially at a time when fuel costs are soaring. Before that, though, a quick glance at some of the business stories this week. Green Pastures, the family-owned creamery in Convoy, has won a Golden Fork Award for Ireland at the Great Taste Awards, with its 25% sour cream named the best product from Ireland, earning praise for its exceptional texture, flavour and versatility. Green Pastures supplies leading retailers, including Dunnes Stores, Lidl, Aldi and Marks & Spencers, and has won numerous awards in recent years. And talking of awards, Donegal woman Joanne Sweeney has been named as Network Ireland's National Established Businesswoman of the Year for 2026. Originally from Downings, Joanne, a former employee here at Highland Radio, has a successful company in Galway, the Digital Training Institute, and has won a number of awards over the years. A new Start Your Own Business Bootcamp will take place in Letterkenny on Friday, the 13th of November, from 9:30 in the morning to 4 o'clock at the Enterprise Fund Business Centre in Ballyrain. Now, this is a one-day course covering business planning, legal issues, sales, marketing, finance, bookkeeping, taxation, funding, and indeed mindset. €50 is the fee. That includes lunch and a follow-up one-hour talk with a trainer to talk through your idea. So well worth contacting the local enterprise office in Letterkenny if you're interested in that. It's geared towards anyone with a business idea, anyone weighing up self-employment, or indeed somebody who's recently started out. Meanwhile, the countdown is on to this year's Donegal Enterprise Awards. And just a reminder, applications are closing on Thursday, the 1st of October. Mention renewable resources and wind and solar power spring to mind, but what about geothermal energy, tapping into heat that is beneath the ground? Well, this is something you're going to hear much, much more about in the years ahead. Geothermal energy, essentially a natural resource of heat energy from within the earth that can be captured and harnessed for cooking, bathing, heating, electrical power generation, and indeed other uses. Well, the total amount of geothermal energy on Earth is vastly in excess of the world's current energy requirements, but it can be difficult to harness for electricity production. But there's lots going on in terms of research and developing geothermal projects, and they could certainly be an answer to some of the issues we're facing due to the problems associated with fossil fuels. Well, supported through the Peace Plus programme and the special EU programmes body, Gemini is the name of a four-year cross-border initiative exploring how geothermal energy can help decarbonise heat and reduce greenhouse gas emissions across the island of Ireland. Well, to find out more about this subject, I've been speaking with Dr. Aoife Braden, a director at RML, one of the 15 partners in the Gemini project. I began by asking her about geothermal energy and using technology to harness it.
13: Hi, Chris. Yes, geothermal energy and geothermal heat is something that probably not that many people are familiar with, or at least we don't come across it every day in Ireland. We're probably a little far behind our European colleagues in that sense. And when most people think about geothermal energy, they think about, you know, a volcano and that, you know, the systems that they have in Iceland or New Zealand or parts of Italy where they're harvesting heat that's quite close to the surface. And if you think about it, it's a little bit like water. So, you know, we use water from reservoirs that are at the surface, and then when we don't have enough, we start going a little bit deeper, or in other places where there isn't surface water, you know, you put in a well and you access water that way. This is a little bit the same. So the technology has moved on to the point that it's now a very feasible technology and very feasible to develop geothermal energy for countries like Ireland. So although we don't have an active volcanic system, what we can do is harvest the heat that's in the ground coming from two different sources. So one is, people might be familiar with, at the back of their house, they have a shallow system, sometimes referred to as a slinky, where, you know, you peel off the top layer of soil, you put in a pipe that has a highly conductive fluid sealed inside it, and then you cover that again with your grass, and that absorbs solar heat effectively. And that then is transferred into your house, and that's, you know, what we refer to as ground source heat pump. The other option is to go vertically down into the ground and go a bit deeper. And on average, globally, and in Ireland, we sit about in the average, if as you drill down, the temperature increases by about 30 degrees per kilometre. And that's heat that's coming up from the core, or from, as I mentioned, in the places where you might have volcanic systems where it gets hotter quicker, so their gradient is higher. For ours, it's about average. So it's just natural radiated heat that's coming up, and is radiating out as well from things like granites and things like rocks that are naturally breaking down, and they're giving out heat as they do so. So that's the kind of heat that we're trying to harvest for this kind of project.
12: Now, you are involved in the Gemini project, which has got EU funding. So just tell me a little bit about what exactly that entails.
13: Yeah, so this is it's a big project. We're halfway through now. We've just passed the two-year mark of a four-year project. And as you say, it's funded by Peace Plus, which is a mix of funding from the European Commission and also from the Irish government and the government in Northern Ireland. So those kind of three key drivers of those three organisations who are really trying to kind of push this forward and saw this as an opportunity to fund something in this space. And the project is, most of the project is about demonstrating how geothermal energy can work and how these systems can work. Often we were talking to people, and colleagues are talking to people who are really interested in geothermal energy, and they really want to, they like the idea of it. It's a small footprint, it's clean, it's secure, it's local, but they don't know anything about it, and they want to go and see a system, and they want to say, okay, where can I go and see it and talk to the person who manages the system and, you know, ask questions and look at numbers and all that kind of thing. So this project is really about trying to build and demonstrate that these systems can work. And in the project, we have some partners who have been, you know, eager and brave enough to take this on, and they've put their hand up and said, yes, we will be the demonstration people. We want to do this. We want to be first out there and innovating and showing that this is feasible and this is, you know, this can work in Ireland. So we have three different demonstration sites, and of those, they're all slightly different systems, all showing slightly different things in terms of the demonstration. So one of them is, for example, the Sligo Regional Sports Centre, and they are looking to come off gas. At the moment, they have a gas system that's heating their swimming pool, and some of the other parts of the building. It's your standard town regional sports centre. They are going to put in what we call a shallow array system, which will be underneath the car park. And this is a series of shallow boreholes, so they go down to 200 metres max underground, vertical. And these collectors collect heat underground, and they bring it up then, and then it goes through your very technology and plant at the surface, same as you would with another heat pump, and bring that into the building. We can also, with geothermal energy, the advantage is you can also use it for cooling. They're very effective in terms of balance systems. So we'll be cooling things like the gym, warming up the pool, and at the end of the project, Sligo Regional Sports Centre swimming pool will be heated and cooled by geothermal energy. And the idea is that we can then scale that, and we can copy and paste that to all the other regional sports centres that have very similar buildings. In the case of Sligo, they're doing a bit of retrofit at the same time. A lot of the others then can do that. But somebody can go to Sligo and look at it and ask the guys there who are running the system, you know, how does this work? How do you do the procurement? How can we do something similar? Then the other two demonstration sites that we have is, one is the Northern Ireland Housing Executive. So I should have said probably that this is an all-island north-south project, which is why it's covered under the Peace Plus funding. So we have colleagues both sides of the border. And some of our colleagues in Belfast, the Northern Ireland Housing Executive, are looking at installing this as part of a teaching centre of excellence. So they have, they're going ahead with a facility locally to train their apprentices, the people that look after their properties. They have 70,000 properties across Northern Ireland that they manage and maintain. And they want to be able to teach their cohort how to manage and maintain and install domestic scale systems. And then also we'll look at larger scale systems and do some ground truthing there. And then the big, braver part of the project maybe is in Dublin in Grange Gorman campus. And that's going to be a 2 kilometre borehole to ground truth a different type of geothermal, a deeper geothermal system. And so that one is more of exploratory. So the idea there is that we will drill to 2 kilometres. We've already drilled on site, the geological survey drilled on site to 1 kilometre to just see what the geology was like. This would be a kind of a step up from that and to 2 kilometres. And then the idea is that we would gather up enough information that the university and Grange Gorman Development Agency can then take that and develop it into a full heat network. So again, they want to come off the gas boiler that they're on. That's their ambition. Mm. And the same with the Northern Ireland Housing Executive. They're looking for something that will help them be more sustainable, reduce their emissions, but also, you know, get a handle on kind of fuel poverty. So it's not that this is necessarily much cheaper, but geothermal energy is much more stable and much more predictable, and you're not relying on supply chains. So we get away from where we are now with everything, you know, in terms of our imports and our oil and our gas. You know, in Ireland we use a third of our energy consumption is on heating, and 87-88% of that is heated by imported fossil fuels, and it's just not sustainable. We can't do that anymore. We can see now the effect of that.
12: Yeah, it's timely that we're talking about it, as we're all acutely aware of the rising cost of fuel prices. And I suppose, just to borrow a phrase, I was looking at the Gemini Project website, and, you know, we have mm-hmm. this heat beneath our feet. If you ask people about green energy, I suppose solar and wind park springs yeah. to mind pretty much immediately, and we're mm-hmm. all aware of that, and there's lots of new companies and employment in those areas. So the whole mm-hmm. geothermal side of things, people leaving school, going to college, will we need a flow of skilled people then who hopefully will be employed to develop this sector?
13: Yes. Yes is the short answer. And maybe I should probably say as well, so we would see that geothermal energy, so some countries, for example, are targeting geothermal energy for generating electricity. They tend to be the countries that have these very shallow hot systems and volcanic systems. And that's a different scale and slightly different thing than we're trying to do in Ireland at the moment. That's kind of, you know, trying to run before we can walk, maybe. So for this project, what we're really targeting is the heat sector, which is very complementary to your wind and solar. So the wind and solar can serve our electricity needs. And we're talking about generating electricity and then improvements in the grid and battery storage and that kind of thing. What we're trying to do is actually offer a solution that will help with direct heating and cooling solutions, but will also help to reduce that demand on the grid. if you think about it, if your heat is being provided from heat that's underneath the ground, it's a little bit like putting hot water into a kettle. You're just topping it up with, you know, a heat pump or with your electric heating on top of that. You're not trying to provide everything through electrified heat in that sense. So, yes, to get back to the question about the skills and training, the other parts of Gemini, so we have these demonstration projects where, you know, at the end of the project, you can go and look at these things and talk to the people who worked on them. But the other parts that we're doing are things around skills and training for third level, for continuous professional development, looking to develop frameworks for apprenticeships. As you mentioned, wind, we have now in the country apprenticeships for wind farms. I don't see why, with the growth in the geothermal sector that we expect to see in the next few years, there wouldn't be a demand for that as well, particularly for the larger scale ones. So, you know, you have your domestic scale system, but those systems can then be scaled up. So you can have what we're trying to do in the project around the swimming pool scale. And there's already a system on IKEA, for example, and a couple of other places around the country. The Kitsamohr Visitor Centre, there's a few key buildings around the country that have similar systems. But then there's another level again, which would be around your manufacturing, hospitals, things that would have very high demand for heating and cooling, and they work quite well complementary. So all of those will need your mechanical and electrical engineering, your system design, your energy experts, your geologists and geoscientists who are doing the bit below ground, you know, the people that are doing the above ground. And the part of what Gemini is trying to do is provide some capacity building and some frameworks in that space, so that we have a pool of people coming through the system. And not just that, but we're also providing tools and toolkits for the likes of planners, for people in the local authorities who are making decisions about these things, for policy. We work a lot with our European colleagues, and so we have lots of information that we can tap into, and we've been sharing that with, you know, the policy people in the department. So there's lots of different areas that need to be addressed, your kind of business models and business structures, and what does that need to look like in Ireland to help that sector really grow and to deliver what we need and wanted to deliver. Some of it we can take from the other sectors, from the wind and solar and things that have worked and been successful. Some of it we can take from our European counterparts, particularly the ones that would have very similar resources to ours. As I say, we're, you know, maybe it's the advantage of being slightly behind in this, is that we can turn to our colleagues in Europe and see what worked and what didn't, and skip some of those early mistakes maybe.
12: Yeah, I was just going to ask you about that. You know, we're lagging a bit behind, but we can learn from experiences elsewhere. Who would be seen as sort of the leaders in Europe in this sector?
13: For the heating and cooling piece, probably Paris. Paris have been doing it since the 70s. They have about 250,000 homes now on geothermal district heating networks. So entire heat networks that have gone in that are justified by geothermal energy. They also have things like Orly Airport is working on geothermal energy. So, and they and similar kind of temperatures than we have. So, you know, they're not tapping into big volcanic systems or anything like that. They've made it work. They've been brave enough to go, oh, this is an option. We like this. This is worth doing. Denmark is another one. Would have similar geology to ourselves and similar temperatures. They have heat networks where they have switched to geothermal energy from things like biomass even. So they've already moved beyond fossil fuels, and now they're moving beyond biomass. So, and they're, you know, they have a Aarhus, for example, is heating a city that's about the size of Galway. And they're one of the main components of that. They actually have a mix of heat coming into it. So they have a waste to heat energy system to get rid of their waste. And then on top of that, they have geothermal. And then they top that up only when they need it with biomass. So there's lots of other countries. Germany are leading the way in terms of doing things in cities and in big urban areas and trying to collect data. It can be quite complex when you have lots of people there. So that's probably the other advantage of geothermal energy, is that you can do it. It works well in densely populated areas, but you don't have much infrastructure above ground. So, you know, it's probably the opposite, really, to something like wind, where you need nice big open spaces and not a lot of people. Geothermal energy is most efficient when you have lots of people there to use it, or you have something that has a high demand, like maybe manufacturing or something.
12: So if we fast forward 20, 30 years from now. I take it you'd be quite upbeat that places like Donegal, there's no reason why, be it individuals, small businesses, householders, swimming pools, leisure centres, factories, that we could have a combination of solar power, wind power, and geothermal.
13: Absolutely. There's absolutely no reason why we can't do this other than just putting the mechanisms and the supports in place. So, you know, and because the different types of technology for the geothermal energy works at different scales, it's just a case of picking the right one that's for your needs. So, but to do that, and part of the thing about geothermal energy is the upfront cost, and it's largely why, there's kind of two main reasons why we haven't been doing geothermal energy at scale in Ireland. One is the regulation legislation has not been in place. And then with that, the kind of financial mechanisms and supports to get the industry going, you know, solar and wind and other sectors have had similar issues, and they've demonstrated that when you have something in place to help it along, people will engage and people will see the benefits of that. There's a very low operational cost, but there's a high cost at the beginning and a high capital cost. And that's the bit that we try and need to address. And then with that, one of the things that makes it expensive for the deeper stuff is the deeper you go underground, the less we know about it. We don't have a long history of working with our deep geology. Other countries do because they had onshore oil and gas, or they had lots more mining than we had. So they have a lot of geological data. So the geological survey from Northern Ireland and from Ireland are both in this project, along with lots of others, 15 partners altogether. And so there's a lot of work that we're doing on the geological modelling and estimating the resource and having as much information available as we possibly can, all freely available. Everything at the end of this project will be out and available for anybody who wants it for free. But yes, what I would love to see is that we become a lot more energy autonomous, I suppose, on the island. And we can do that with wind and solar and then geothermal for our heating and cooling. And then you adapt, you scale that to what you need, to what your needs are. And, you know, you can do things like go into a city and put it under a hospital or a university campus like we're looking at in Grange Gorman. You know, it works. And our colleagues in Europe have shown it works. Vienna are doing this at the moment.
12: And so, without making it sort of too technical, just the... Am I right in saying, you know, that there'll be some sort of a network of pipes and the system that goes underground? Is it complex, or is it, once you get it up and running, fairly straightforward?
13: No, it's not complex. So your domestic system is very straightforward. That's either, if you go with a vertical system, that's one vertical pipe usually that goes down to maybe 100 metres, 150 metres. Or you have your horizontal one. That's all very straightforward. Those systems are sealed, so there's no interaction with the environment. There's just a highly conductive fluid inside that system, and it just absorbs the heat from around it. So very straightforward. The bigger, deeper systems are very similar, but at scale, there's two different ways to do it. One is that you can have a closed system like that, where you have a fluid in it. The other option, and this is what they do, for example, in Paris, you have an open system where you are taking water out of an aquifer, but at depth. So this is not drinking water. This would be, you know, you're talking about your 2 kilometers kind of depth. So it doesn't interfere with any drinking water. You take that water to the surface or near the surface. You take the heat out and you put the same water back in. So in terms of a kind of a cycle and sustainability and everything else, all you're doing is extracting the heat with a series of heat pumps and plant at the surface, and then you put the same thing back into the system underground, and then you just give it time to heat up again. And you have to manage that extraction to make sure that you're managing the heat that you're taking out the same as you would with a normal water well. But that's all designed into the system. So, and that's, you know, the kind of thing that we're exploring at this, with this well in Dublin. So trying to see how that works. Do we have enough flow to do that? Is that going to work with the geology we have? All of those interesting questions.
12: Obviously, this ties in with Irish policy and UK and EU policy. We're all sort of going in the one direction in terms of renewable resources. When your funding for this project runs out, is the hope that we'll see initiatives here from the Irish government to sort of fast track things?
13: Absolutely. And that's partly why we structured the project the way it is. So we have these demonstration projects, but we also have all of these other supports and toolkits that are intended to have, you know, impact out beyond the end of this project. So there'll be lots of information, guidelines, best practice, how to engage with communities for community projects, how to deal

0: in terms of the next stage is being able to access financing, being able to be secure to go ahead with the project and how to do it. You know, there are different ways of doing this in terms of business models. You can have, for example, district heating networks that are part of a municipality or part of a council. Or you can have investors come in, invest in the infrastructure and provide heat and sell heat back. But to do all of that, all those mechanisms need to be in place. And that's really, you know, what we'd love to see. While we're delivering all the practical things on our side, we'd love to see the government delivering the regulation and legislation on the other side.
1: Yeah, and I suspect over time that as technology advances, the costs will probably come down as well and things get more efficient. I note yourself and Ken Russell of ATU in Sligo. You had a paper that you presented at the European Geothermal Congress, and I just there's a bit in it, and it says, and it's an appropriate way maybe to finish up, to borrow the words of Sir David Attenborough, move to renewable energy and run our world on the eternal energies of nature, solar, wind, water and geothermal energy. And I suppose that sums it up in many ways. And if we can build with the skills...
0: We can't say it better than Richard Attenborough.
1: Yeah. So, I know, it's a positive picture then. If people want to find out a little bit more, they can go to the Gemini website?
0: Yes, absolutely. So the website is geminigeothermal.com. And we have lots of information and resources and questions, and people can contact us and send in questions, and we're always happy to add more to it. There's some graphics and some videos and things there that will help maybe explain a little bit more about it and a little bit about the technology and what we're trying to do in the project, and maybe introduce you to some of the partners. So,
1: Dr. Aoife Braden, Director at RML, a partner in the Gemini project, many thanks for coming on to Business Matters.
0: Thanks very much, Chris.
1: Join me again after the break when I'll be speaking with Shane Deary, Business Office Manager with Ballybofey's Stranorner Chamber of Commerce.
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1: Welcome back. You're listening to Business Matters on Highland Radio with me, Chris Ashmore. In recent months, Ballybofey and Stranorler Chamber of Commerce has been very active on a number of fronts and has also seen its membership climb considerably. To bring me up to date on matters, I've been speaking with Shane Deary, the Chamber's Business Office Manager, and I started by asking him about recent events in the Twin Towns, including the Navaney Street reunion, and also forthcoming information events, including ones on AI.
3: It's good to see, and it's all good positive stuff that's happened. That Navaney Street Festival, we assisted with the insurance. You know, we covered the indemnity for the insurance. That is a separate committee, and it's a charitable. Everything that they raised from that went to local charities here, which is fantastic. And they're a fabulous bunch of people, you know. And it's good to see them giving back into the community whilst having fun.
1: I know when you took over your present role, you were very keen to get more people involved in the chamber, to get more members. And in that respect, things have gone well because there has been a big increase in membership over the last few months.
3: I must be doing something right, Chris, because people are actually contacting me via the page, you know. So I'm just overwhelmed and very grateful for for all these businesses coming on board. Still, we're steering it in the right direction. So we've went from 24, 25 up to 7. We're nearly at 80 now. And the importance of having everybody work together as a community, you know, a business network within the Twin Towns and the wider Fun Valley area. I think my plan, and still my plan, is that to bring all these businesses together in the Fun Valley area, not just the Twin Towns, because the more you have, the more information, the more you can share information, and people can get advice from people who

0: we're long we're in business, for instance, there, and there's somebody starting out a new business, and I have some business experience myself, but now the numbers are going at a nice rate. We're not gonna do an overkill on it, but we're going away at a pace now that's just manageable, and it's just keeping on top of it now, you know. So now it is, from the last time we spoke, it's going nicely now, I have to say. It's also important to highlight the businesses who have been in this chamber long before I ever took the reins, you know, to highlight them also, long-standing businesses in the towns of Belfast and Ayr. So I'm planning now to do a wee spot on them as well over the next couple of weeks. So we've recently got equipment there for online stuff, so we'll be doing more sort of live interviews, that sort of thing, you know what I mean? I've been trying to get that over. And you know, I was doing up a kind of a plan for it, and it's actually just near completion the way that I want to do it now. And
1: yeah, and I know you've put a big effort into organising some of these events held locally, and no doubt the message out there to people: look, do come along, do attend them, because you never know what you're going to pick up at one of these meetings. I mean, life is a learning curve.
0: Absolutely, Chris. And even yesterday, I showed up at one of them for, it was Emma Murray, who's a social media specialist there. She done a presentation, which was fabulous. And there was a decent turn up at it, and questions were asked. And then people congregated after the thing was over and exchanged numbers and ideas and stuff like that. And just being present and asking questions. And there's still people who are out there who are still afraid to ask the questions, that they think that they might be the only person who's in this situation in business, not knowing that the person sitting next to him is probably the same. But then they never had the confidence maybe to ask the question about how do you go about this, or how does this domain work, or who can you contact about this, that, or the other. So networking, you know, these digital workshops that we're running, courtesy of the ETB and Donna McDade there in Narrakeeney, they're fantastic. You know, we have one done and with three more to do, you know, so it's great.
1: Now, you touched on there, AI is, you know, part of our almost everyday talk now. Again, there are going to be opportunities for people through the chamber to go along to events that can help people understand a little bit more about how to get involved and how to use AI for their own business. So again, the recommendation, make the most of these opportunities.
0: Absolutely, because they don't come around too often. And this is over €2,000 worth of free information to people within the business chamber, and indeed of people who are thinking about joining our chamber, or just businesses in general. You know, it's open to all. Our next one is the 29th, next Tuesday again, with Kevin Duher, who's a content creation specialist. And then the following week is the big one, Dr. Carla Rowett. She's an AI specialist. And finally then, on week 4, we have Laura Gallagher, branding and e-commerce specialist. So there you have already one under the belt, 4 professionals delivering high quality information and professionalism, delivered in a way that is understandable even for, you know, the analog era boy like myself, you know. So no, it's, you know, I encourage people to go onto the Fetch website and sign up and join these classes. And not alone that, Chris, you're meeting friends as well. You know, you're getting information free. So it's a good thing, you know, to have.
1: And I'm sure you've been very encouraged by, there seems to be a lot of small business startups, often just individuals, again, because they have good broadband access, maybe even working from home. And there's lots of little new businesses out there that are in their early stages, and hope will be that they'll expand and flourish in the years to come.
0: I'm just literally off the phone to a fella in town here who's starting up a business, and have been in touch with 2 ladies who are now setting up their own business. One of them now is away on holiday at the minute, but I'm meeting her next week. You know, is that a fee stage? Will it work? And you know, it's daunting, but I do have experience in dealing with certain things within business, and I can network, I can get them information, I can gather information, I can send them and give them just a wee step up to get them a until, you know, just to get started up in business with a bit of experience behind them. And joining the chamber, you will have this experience, you have this network behind you, and it's easier. You know, I keep promoting strength in numbers, but it's really important that we work together. So there's three there in the last week who've contacted me through the page, and I'll assist them now next week. I'm meeting up with another one tomorrow, which is actually four. So now it's all going the right way, Chris, thankfully, you know.
1: So there is certainly an entrepreneurial spirit out there. Sometimes people just need that little helping hand, that just little lift at the start, a bit of advice. And in places like Balbofane, Stranorlar, the likes of the base centre there, and you know, there's hot desks available. So again, you know, don't be shy to go out and look for opportunities.
0: Anything that comes up on you know, that I'm tagged in from the base in Stranorlar, which is a fantastic hub for business. Everything is at your fingertips, and it's affordable. And we all need somewhere to go. You know, working from home is grand, but we need to get into, physically get on our bike or get into your car and go to work. And I have worked out of there several times in the past there. It's fantastic, you know. So it's there, and it's everything that you need is there. It's one of them places where once you go and sit down and be there, and it's quiet, you have a quiet, you know, you have a soundproof room there. Everything's at your disposal. It's fantastic. And everybody helps each other as well, which is another good thing, you know. So,
1: and as we look towards the rest of the year, Halloween's always a big event, and then the lead up into Christmas. There are challenges out there for businesses in the Finn Valley, but the Chamber certainly playing its part in promoting the whole Finn Valley area. And businesses, they're working hard, but there are certainly good reasons to be positive as well, despite all the negativity out there and difficulties with rising costs.
0: Definitely, well, rising costs. I spoke to a lady in business last week, and basically it's doubled. Everything that she was buying last year for her business is now more or less doubled in price. She's wondering how she's going to keep the doors open. Now, this is not a negative, this is a reality. We can't not mention the elephant in the room here, because rising costs, and there's people, and I've had this conversation with a lady on the phone yesterday morning. There's people now, I mean, whether we like to say it or we don't like to say it, there's people making a decision now whether to drive the car or get gas or get food. And nobody's really talking about it, this cost of living crisis. So there's a struggle, an underlying struggle there. But anybody in business will know, like, tough times, you know, don't last, you know, tough people do. And you just have to try and bite the bullet and soldier on, you know, and try and deliver. I'm meeting a fella who's new in the town. He doesn't know anybody in the town, so I have a complete list done up from a kind of an A to Z of who's in the chamber and what businesses are in the town and where he can go for information and direct him here and there. So that's all I can do for as a part-time post that I have. So there's only so much you can do, and then there's always that wee bit more. So I'm always prepared to do the wee bit more, you know, to help people. We're currently working on a new website, Chris, so it'll be up and running live now within the next few weeks. And you can contact me directly on the page or by phone. And although Halloween's coming up, we have nothing planned per se for Halloween, but we're working hard on the Christmas lights and markets again, event this year within the towns. So we're working in the background on that. And it's, yeah, so the easiest way to get me is online. But as I say, when the website's live, that's when the thing will probably grow a wee bit more, you know, so I'm looking forward to that.
1: And also, Shane, I believe you're working on a new project that you're hoping it could take off.
0: Well, I had a very successful Twin Towns calendar back in 2021, Chris, and it sold over 600 copies, and it went around the world. So it was aimed at expats, you know, from that lived in Balbofay but are no longer living in Balbofay and possibly could come home and retire here. But that was a calendar, and it was done with 26 images and a wee quote for each day of the each month, you know. And it's now, this is the next edition, but it's not a calendar, it's a book of sorts. And it's a book that as a child I used to look forward to doing, but we don't do it anymore because the digital age has taken over. But this is designed for a wellness approach to using your cognition and concentration as opposed to scrolling on the phone. It's like going back not going back in time, because it's ironic, some of it has been created online, but it's something we used to love doing and we don't do enough of now. And this is what, you know, this book's going to be about. And I have every confidence that it'll sell as well, you know. But this is a business for myself, a personal thing, you know. So I'm hoping that this will, you know, the first edition will come out, there'll be a second and third edition. And well, as the man says, we'll move forward from there then, you know.
1: We will watch this space, as they say, with interest. Many thanks.
0: Thank you, Chris.
1: And that was Shane Deary, Business Office Manager with Balwa Fay and Stranorler Chamber of Commerce. Now, just before I wrap up, some of you listening may well be on your way to the Highland Radio Customer Service Awards Presentation Gala Night. Well done once again to everyone who was shortlisted, and best of luck to all, and enjoy the night. Well, that's it for this week's Business Matters. As always, thanks for listening. I hope you have a healthy, happy and profitable week ahead. Until the next time, this is Chris Ashmore saying goodbye.
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And a very good evening to you. It's good to be back after a little break there. And the board Falcha sign is down once again. And I'll be sharing the airwaves with you for the next 2 hours almost. So great to have your company. And if you'd like to get in touch, you can text or WhatsApp 08660 25000. You can email me, Jean Curran, at highlandradio.com, or catch me on X at JeanCurran3, and we would love to hear from you tonight. And indeed, the forecast, if you're out and about, well, tonight will bring a good deal of dry weather with clear spells, though with some scattered showers, mainly further west. Lowest temperatures tonight of 5 to 9 degrees, with winds becoming mostly light southerly, moderate near the west coast. And tomorrow, Monday, the 28th of September, it will be mostly dry and bright with long spells of sunshine, turning hazy at times and with a few isolated showers, and highest temperatures of 14 to 17 degrees in mostly light to moderate southerly winds backing southeasterly. And we started off the show tonight with Mauro O'Connell and Living in These Troubled Times. I suppose a very apt song for the times that we are living in at the minute. And she is our featured artist tonight, and she has been around quite some time now, based in Nashville. And we'll have three more tracks from her tonight, honouring Irish Music Month, and we'll have lots of Irish artists on the show as well. But somebody who's not Irish, but one of my favourites, here's Neil Young and Harvest Moon. And many of you, I'm sure, like myself, saw the most beautiful Harvest Moon last night. It's that time of year.

0: And you're very welcome back. And that was Johnny Cash and Bob Dylan and Girl from the North Country. Beautiful, beautiful song from Dylan's album Nashville Skyline. Taking us up to break.
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5: Country Sundays at the Clanry Hotel, Letterkenny. This Sunday, it's Patrick Feeney and his band. Doors open at 8 p.m. with after party in McGilligan's Bar. Looking ahead, Jerry Guthrie's Dancing Weekend takes place from Friday 2nd to Sunday 4th of October. But this Sunday, don't miss Patrick Feeney at the Clanry Hotel, Letterkenny.
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7: The Falling Leaves.

And you're welcome back. Something seasonal for you there, Autumn Leaves. And that comes from a beautiful voice of Willie Nelson. And indeed, the leaves are beginning to fall. I was out for a walk in garden today, one of my favourite places. And yes, the leaves are falling. It's that time of year and we can do nothing about it. Irish Music Month, and we are going to play a number of Irish artists tonight. Here's Van Morrison and a similar theme, When the Leaves Come Falling Down.

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And you're very welcome back. And that is the second from our featured artist tonight, Maura O'Connell and Feet of a Dancer. The first time I ever saw Maura perform, she was with De Dannon way back in the early 80s. And then she toured with Charlie McGettigan, who wrote that song for his daughter. And they were a great duo indeed in the 80s. And then she went solo, went to Nashville, and lots and lots of albums to her credit. Time here on Highland is 25 to 8. Jean Curran with you until 9. And if you'd like to get in touch, 08660 25000 for WhatsApp and text messages. 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

0: Fleetwood Mac and Everywhere, and that comes from their album Tango in the Night from the mid-80s. We'll take a break.
1: Tá tréimh sin na dimpistíle in ar bhóithre ar fud na tíre. 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

Yes, the sound of Dobie Gray there and Drift Away. It was first recorded in 1972 by British singer Mike Berry, and then in 1973 with Mr. Gray himself there. Uncle Cracker recorded it in 2003 with a guest appearance by Dobie Gray, and country artist Dustin Lynch and Jelly Roll recorded it in 2023 and incorporated it into their song Chevrolet. And it's a pretty good song for being around for such a long time. And as you heard, the Drifters are in the Northwest next weekend in Letterkenny on the 2nd, Balbuffet on the 4th. And here they are with Like Sister and Brother.

And you're very welcome. That was John Martin and Sweet Mystery, bringing the time here on Highland to 12 minutes past 8 o'clock this Sunday evening. Jean Curran with you until 9. And saying hello to John Wallace tonight. And could I please wish happy first birthday to Luby Keane, happy birthday to Saoirse O'Hagan, Shannon O'Hara, Ben Pierce and Drew Russell. And hello to all his friends as well. And sorry, I don't have the song you're looking for, John, but hopefully you've enjoyed the playlist so far. And indeed, it's Irish Music Month, as you should know by now, on Highland and with other independent radio stations across the country. We're showing our love and appreciation to the amazing Irish music makers and creators out there by giving over and above in every way possible we can. That means more Irish music songs played, more Irish music artists mentions, more Irish artists gig pushes and interviews, and you can play your part too from buying songs, albums, gig tickets and artist merchandise to posting and sharing the Irish music artists you love. 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And indeed, on the subject of Irish artists, here's one of my favourites, Freddie White, from his album Do You Do, and a great cover of Martha.

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9: Hello there, this is Mary Black here. 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It means so much to Irish artists and songwriters to have their work supported in this very special way. 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

Yes, Mary Black and one of her famous recordings back in the early 90s. Our featured artist tonight is Maura O'Connell, and of course we are supporting Irish Music Month by playing more Irish artists than we usually do on the show, but Maura is one of my favourites. And taking us up to break, here she is with Stories.

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And you're very welcome back and to the last half hour of the show tonight, bringing the time here on Highland to just after 8:30. And if you've just tuned in, Jean Curran with you until 9. And a bit of country there, remembering the late Dolly Parton with Silver Threads and Golden Needles, and playing that for sister-in-law Elizabeth and John over there in Glen Eagles in Scotland that are tuned in tonight. Linda Ronstadt did a really good version of that as well, and did a really good version of many, many songs, including this one, and it's one of my favourites from her long, long time.

Two together with Gene Curran.

0: Yes, Eric Clapton there, and Promises from his album Timepieces, bringing us up to break time, and we will have another Eric of a different genre after that.
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is that? Sunlight slipping down the slopes, new day coming back. Sitting in a hotel room, clock says 5:45. And there's nothing in this picture I need to fix.

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Clock says 6:03. Lord, I do believe this feeling might be heaven's key.

do, not a cloud in the sky. Sitting in a hotel room, clock says 6:19. Dressing my past and my future.

And you're very welcome back. Yes, a different genre, different Eric Bibb there, and sitting in my hotel room. Love that. Glad to hear you're listening, Katie, and enjoying the music tonight. And John Wallace would like to wish good luck to all the Letterkenny memories tomorrow night at 8:30 p.m. And hi, Fintan, good that you're tuned in as well. Yes, we had a great night on Tuesday night, and my vinyls and that other treasure made us safely back to Melbourne again. And it was great to see him, and sad to say goodbye, but he'll be back soon and we'll have another night. Our featured artist tonight is Maura O'Connell, four from her, and here is the final one, Bed for the Night.

Yes, the final one from Maura O'Connell tonight and penned by Charlie McGettigan. And as I mentioned at the beginning of the show, they used to tour together and a fine duet they made. Here is the man himself with Bruce Boxer.

Yes, Charlie McGettigan and Booth Boxer are bringing me to the end of the show tonight. I hope you enjoyed the selection, and I'll be back next Sunday at 7 with more of the same. Stay tuned for Rosh and Haherty, who will take you through to 11 with Blast Nagel. So until next Sunday at 7 from myself, Jean Curran, it's bye for now, leaving you with Marvin Gaye and Abraham, Martin and John.

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Beginning with Sligas, where to roll, feeling Clark, Blossom, Gale, and Shaw, Highland Radio with Mudge, Creel, Bio, Moss, Studio, Barclay, and Shaw, Electric Cannon. It's Mr. Rosh and Yerathy, it's been my love, good ego, Misha, he never not, and Nerd Kyol, I guess Oran, tradition to the hair, and I guess Kyol, I guess Oran, O, Ard, Clea, I guess Alan, Nahalabon. Here to donate tunnel shot the last feed the Vivana for Gira Jeru and the Mesa. So we come go she will lick a mic one salt this and Jerry shot in you. You know, I'm sure Gollum the camera, eh? Would you imagine a new Vishak curb west you could trum? Ach, can chop master my camera. It's my beer the Jean Kern of Roman Shin Clar Jessagoni or Jean Bisharash on chat and sugaring Eganam Kierna. I guess Aaron Clar and Note Bjorn, a cluster know the Dugans, I guess Maya Brennan, Nachmuirin Gadira, Pisa Kiolo, Oshin, I guess Connell Hernan, Marini Winigas Alton, Donald McDevitt, Fergus McGee, Bitter Dennis, Denny O'Gallagher, Clan McGrory, I guess Gloria Orella, I guess Darlech, Clar be skill o ear scullery o public school gidor we bwed gira show bwed a whole passionary o ahan etin show e dure connel go alabon the high upper I guess over crew beyond kaimer eganam show skill a half a doer luyeske a runch plant a hun if we steward noel o garhar pivaja in public school gidor eganam. I guess come while I shouldn't kill my dirt my old guy to create a girl's Ellen Halliburton. This curve, the Henry girls, I guess Marie New Winnie is out, Pen Tus Leclerc and the Hecha Nocht. And the Sean the Bally Jaguars, WhatsApp, I guess text, she and Nivney all to she and Nivney Do Kuigi, Nivney to Merfoil and the man League Faster. No one real first blast in the air like HighlandRadio.com. Mara, there's my fire on the 40 row. Biggie Jaguar, don't want to show us.

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4: Be in a hen a hacker, place your arm, the sea, learn a ball. 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

0: group in Malaysia, ethnic ni hulahan and shin nachmuelen gadira ba all rani tradition the all ni ethnic ni hulahan aro gram more ekin dan gilligis doch kiol tradition dan the heren. 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

Slan, that's the doing of Ogukuse, Donal Agus, and a Shaw Donal O'Kelly, Donal Lella, Agus Shaw, special at the Lord John Wallace at the Geshit Lynn Anocht.

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John Beg O'Flaherty agus Shogo special the marching at the Geisher Lynn and Shaw in their Chokanen. Brendan, on the journey in town, workhouse land.

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A journalist is a bunch of Mohaki, as and coach Oran all in Gaelic, agus as and kill the dishanta Alabana a hor honkin. And this show Connie Wariviki, agus Donald Og.

Connie Wery Vicky, you'll go to her as Rana first, August, Donal, August, as you're going to find that Gaunt and Glor at Tega Gajira. 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
3: 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I guess I say Rod the Hoshi Kuplum and the Mora and a Herka Egal who gasses a hookerling. 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I guess you won't go big, Larid, I guess a horror the weeper of a ruin than you're doing. 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I don't ban yas warranted. Yeah, Rushon. 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
0: 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Ve couple chaser catchig in his dog. 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
0: Erin Logan, nido anyakur in the new and walle. A han olivin, the kajwai the one new and walle in the gojette.
3: Shacht and rivene loan, you hui magahalabun. I guess we skiff to more the hodge far and walle sugging it erin vala and lek yerne. 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Vescafted a watch in the march at a new or ogam and olibun. 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
1: We see you in the holibna and the hodge inta hewakta, the heel against the heart of Shan and Nini, and yer whisker cheer honnel, or fow blient of father, son lihu kejig, I guess a fihu kid.
0: It etches it in Paddy the Cope of Galahar, Le Commission the Giltarte, and the Jig Fis a Quake. Yar we say, Name Mutcher the Rossin, able to Vibio, few or fou blian yuen, Gan Kudge Arrigate the Logan, Igas Nahalabne.
1: Vi Glace Bion the Nini, Bunnyhe or Nafirmaha, O Chelsea, Go Fife, Igas O Doll Keith, Go Kirkintulla. Shaster Mahin Alabin, Where mais the walla? I guess Kagan who mollerch law.
4: Shape yan a jacobima, nor hoima gahalabin. 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
0: We glockig na dini, la chorus naro amarta kuei. 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

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Yerathi, Slan, Agas Banat, Lev, Villier. Here's now much to us in the men of the West and the Walshes, Slanish.

Hello and a very good evening to you all this Sunday evening. What's left of it? The country boy, Tommy Rosny, taking the two for the remainder of the evening with some country music. And kicking off the show tonight from years back, that was Alabama and Mountain Music. But before we go on, big thanks to Rosemary. It's great to see her back in the hot seat and playing some great Irish trad music there. And she'll be back with a different hat on her on Tuesday night between 7 and 9 for the All-American Country Show. And safe home, Rosemary, and it's great to have you back. She was off last week, and it's great to have her back. Don't forget, if you like, request a dedication over the next couple of hours. You can text or message me to 086 60 25000. I'd love to hear from you. Here's Dwight Yoakam with Paddy Loveless and Send a Message to My Heart.

Santa Vince Gill and a song called I Quit from the album Pocketful of Gold, and that takes us up to 18 minutes past the hour of 11 o'clock on a Sunday evening. And a nice old afternoon it was. Kind of dull this morning, but it was nice this afternoon. Want to say hello to the two ladies out there, Sharon and Marie, who are big fans of her very own David James, and the girls are over in Convoy and wanted to hear David's current single called Staten Island.

brand new single from David James, Staten Island, for Sharon and Marie over there in Convoy. Big fans of David's. Big hello to Mary G, who's tuned in tonight. Mary G, you're looking for Olivia Douglas.

Here she goes, Emmylou Harris, doing an old Chuck Berry number, You Never Can Tell, taking us up to just after 11:30 on a Sunday evening, what's left of it. And if you joined us, you're very welcome indeed, Country Boy, taking it through until one. And if you like a request or dedication, I'd love to hear from you. You can text or WhatsApp me to 086 60 25,000. I was going through some of my old records at home over the last couple of days, and I came across this song on a Don Williams album from a couple of years ago, and it's one of those kind of forgotten songs on an album, and it's a great song. It's called First Fool in Line. Have a listen.

Here you go, that's from Ollie Callan. Please play one for my wee girl, Mary, from Sean, out in the camper van somewhere around the northwest tonight, looking for the highwayman.

taking us into the final hour of the show. That's a guy called Mike Rogers, who's a member of Ricky Skaggs' band and also a member of Brothers of the Heart, and a kind of a bluegrassy version of Colin Baton Rouge, taking us up to 9 minutes past the hour of midnight. And if you'd like a request for dedication in the final hour, you can text or WhatsApp me to 086 6025000. I'd love to hear from you. Here's Faye Till from her very first album, and Peace of My Heart.

Piece of My Heart, that's Faith Hill from the album Take Me As I Am, which was her very first album. Hello to the Keeney girls over in Glenties. Hello to a few of her friends, Francis Quinn and Letterkenny, Tom Fitzpatrick and Michael Fitzgerald and Killybegs, not forgetting Willie Joe and Rose Cunningham and Killybegs as well, and to all the gang in Roddy's Bar in Glenties. A lively crowd they are as well. And you wanted me to play this Johnny Lee song.

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Donna, how's it going? And also Kate out in Arnmore Island is a big Tom fan as well. So ladies, for you.

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And he also asked me to say hello to all his friends around the Northwest and play a David James song.

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Big hello to Graeme Strain out in Ballymacool, who's a big fan of the Nitty Gritty Dirt Band.

0: Hey, who is this country boy?
1: You mean the one that's on the radio right now?
0: That's the one.
1: That'd be the country boy, Tommy Rosny.
0: Is he still alive?
1: Yeah, he's still around.
0: All right.

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That's an Australian singer by the name of Michael Carr and a Redbeck on the toilet seat. Painful, that. Anyways, big hello to John from Lucan in Dublin. Here's a song we're looking for. It's Steve Earle's version of The Devil's Right Hand.

Dan's old classic, Everything That Glitters Is Not Gold, and you can find that on an album called Dan Seals and Friends, the greatest hits. Just about bringing me to the second last number on the show tonight, which I want to dedicate to Barry Gallagher down in Bridgend, who's looking for some Don Williams.

films and expert at everything. Dedicate happened to Barry down in Bridgend, who's a good old country boy. Just about bringing me to the end of the show for another Sunday night, early Monday morning. And just to say a big thanks to everybody who got in touch over the last couple of hours. Hope you enjoyed the music I threw out for you tonight. I got all your songs in, which is good. Join me again if you can, or if you dare even on Wednesday.

night after Rula Boolia. We'll be playing some great country music, and I'll have a live studio guest as well, so I'll not tell you who it is, surprise you. Anyway, it's going to leave you with a little honky-tonk band from Texas. They're called 1100 Springs, and here's a little song they wrote way back in the day. It's called Looking Back. Until Wednesday night, take care, and if you're on the roads tonight, drive carefully.

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